0: independent investigation is beginning its Sydney public hearings today as it scrutinises the multi-billion dollar defence deal. Lead Commissioner and former Labor Minister Peter Garrett says many Australians are scratching their heads at the policy.
1: Australia is essentially underwriting American and United Kingdom submarine building capacity for nuclear-powered submarines that may or may not ever arrive, and if they do, may not arrive on time.
0: Mr. Turnbull has described AUKUS as a bipartisan error. An investigation has been launched after a number of drones breached the airspace of an Australian defence hub. News Corp reports multiple drones were recorded flying in restricted airspace above the Williamtown RAAF base near Newcastle. It's understood the ADF doesn't know who was operating the aircraft. New research has found broccoli could help treat an incurable progressive disease. A naturally occurring compound in the vegetable may treat the rare genetic condition Friedreich's ataxia. It causes neurons in the brain and spinal cord to deteriorate. At least 10 members of a devout Christian Ukrainian family are feared to have been killed in a Russian ballistic missile direct hit on their village home. Five members of the widely respected Voronov family are confirmed to have died, the parents and three of their children. Four other children and their toddler grandson are officially missing and may never be found. The missile destroyed their home, but no one can explain why it was targeted. The eldest son, who was away on military duty at the time, has lost his entire family. And the US state of Indiana's governor wants to place a Ten Commandments monument at the state capitol in Indianapolis. 25 years ago, courts banned that from happening, but the case has been reopened in a bid to overturn the ban. The monument has been well looked after at a rural church. The Dragons have beaten the Sharks 24-16 at Jubilee Stadium to wrap up round 23 of the NRL. It marks just their third victory of the season. Dragons lock forward Hamish Stewart has told Channel 9 he's pleased to win the local derby for their fans.
2: Our fans deserve it. We've had a tough year and they've come out every week in, week out. It's in the rain and, local derby, it feels really good.
0: Earlier, the Newcastle Knights held on to beat a brave Canberra Raiders side 30-24. The result ends the Raiders' season while keeping the Knights' top four hopes alive. That's the latest Vision National News. I'm Naomi Millam.
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8: And now across Geelong, Werribee and the Surf Coast, it's the 96.3 four-day forecast.
9: For Geelong today, it is a maximum of 14, rain expected in the morning and early afternoon. Tomorrow, cloudy day, top of 14. Wednesday, light rain expected in the morning, top of 14 degrees. Partly cloudy on your Thursday, max of 16 degrees.
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0: sometimes a surprising thing to witness, a press conference where Chris Scott, the head coach for the Geelong Cats, seems pretty happy with the result.
1: Yeah, I thought, especially early, we were good. Yeah, the conditions made it a little bit more of a simple game. A few exceptions, maybe in the third quarter, I thought it was a strong performance.
0: And this is Ethan Beer, continuing Christian music from the heart of Geelong, only one that matters. Is

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3: 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In the last census, Christianity remained Australia's largest religious group. 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
5: 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Idleman's point is that we are called to be followers and not fans. 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Good question to think about. Are you a fan or a follower?
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0: Hillsong United coming up inside the next 5 minutes. It's a song called Another in the Fire.
1: And we felt like it was cool to be able to write a song that like almost talks about like lack of resolution and how what you're in the midst of and where you're headed, the X factor and all of that is actually that you're not alone. And so regardless of what circumstances you're in or you're facing, you've never been alone. You never are alone. You never will be alone.
0: Lovely message of reassurance. 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

0: on the way. Sarah's listening over in Corio to her 96.3. What are you up to for your Monday?
1: I'm just at work at the moment.
0: Nice. And how's work for you at this stage, starting up your working week?
1: It's been a bit of a challenging day with some issues with my boss, though.
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7: 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They worked in the forest all day, and after a couple of hours, one of the two stopped for 10 minutes while the other continued to work, chopping harder as his mate took a break. This pattern continued throughout the day, one stopping every couple of hours while the other worked relentlessly. At the end of the day, when the piles of wood were compared, the one who had stopped regularly had gotten through more lumber than the one who had worked tirelessly. "I don't understand," he said. "How can you chop more wood than me?" "Simple," came the reply. "Every time I stopped, I was sharpening my axe." The simple truth of the story is that when we stop to sharpen the axe of our own lives, we actually achieve a great deal more than if we work relentlessly. Take some time out, rest, read, find ways to expand your knowledge. No wonder the Bible encourages to have a day of rest each week so we can stay sharp.
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1: Chicken farms across Victoria have been ordered into lockdown as cases of the deadly bird flu soar.
0: Yep, that's been a concerning headline from the weekend and last week. And what's happened today? Latest local news coming up in minutes, the 11 o'clock news bulletin, 96.3.

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1: In this bulletin, calls for classrooms to undergo digital detoxes and Israel knocks back a Gaza peace plan. With the details, I'm Naomi Millam. The communist leader of Vietnam is making engagements in Sydney today before visiting Canberra to meet with the Prime Minister. Fuel, trade and China are expected to be among the items discussed when Anthony Albanese sits down with President Tô Lâm. Vietnam is a top buyer for Australian coal, iron ore and aluminium. There are calls for primary schools to ditch tablets and laptops amid concerns they're having negative impacts on learning outcomes. An online petition by Heads Up Alliance has received thousands of signatures calling for them to be removed. Alliance founder Danny Alachi says we need drastic reform to change the tide.
2: This is the first generation that has a lower IQ than their parents in recorded history. And if we want to keep going down that path, then we'll just keep doing the things we have been doing the last 10 or 15 years. Or if we want to turn this thing around and have a future for this country, we better get back to educating our children.
1: It comes after a decline in NAPLAN results across the country. A growing number of Australian families are struggling financially from childhood cancers. A new report found incomes are collapsing and debts are increasing as many families continue to struggle more than 5 years after their child's diagnosis. Red Kite Chief Executive Monique Keary says it's not just the cost of living pressures to blame.
3: But what we're hearing is that there are significant out-of-pocket expenses for families. In fact, an average of about $33,500 during treatment and post-treatment, but also employment challenges.
1: The tourism sector is concerned a drop in national property values could see fewer Australians take overseas holidays. Flight Centre Chief Executive Graham Turner expects a downturn to make a direct hit on consumer confidence.
4: There's no doubt that falling prices, you know, they might be good for some people, for first home buyers, but for a lot of people, particularly older people who are, you know, a lot of their wealth is tied up in their home, it means they're going to have to watch their pennies much closer.
1: Forecasts suggest values will keep falling before the market begins a slow recovery next year. Israel says it cannot accept a United States peace plan for Gaza unless Hamas is genuinely disarmed. The 15-point roadmap outlines the withdrawal of Israeli troops and the creation of a Palestinian state. Israel's PM, Benjamin Netanyahu, says any fictitious disarmament by Hamas will not see their forces withdrawn. A Christian paediatric nurse who was fired from America's biggest children's hospital for exposing medical fraud relating to illegal child gender surgeries has won a huge legal victory. Vanessa Sivage's lawsuit forced the Texas Children's Hospital to open the first free detransitioner clinic in the country, to pay $15 million in penalties and to dismiss five doctors. And a church in the U.S. state of Louisiana has been providing local children with free haircuts ahead of the start of the school year in the city of Alexandria. It's the fourth year the True Vine Missionary Baptist Church has organized barbers and stylists to give the students a makeover before heading back to class. It's also helped equip families with essential school supplies. In AFL, Collingwood has locked in its finals place following a 19-point win over West Coast in Perth. And in round 23 of the NRL, the Cronulla Sharks have had a disappointing day at Cogra, upset 24-16 by the St George Illawarra Dragons. That's the latest Vision National News. I'm Naomi Miller.
0: Voice of the Martyrs invites you to Crown Conference 2026. 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
5: And now across Geelong, Werribee and the Surf Coast, it's the 96.3 four-day forecast.
6: Around Geelong today, it is a maximum of 14. Rain expected in the morning and early afternoon. Tomorrow, cloudy day, top of 14. Wednesday, light rain expected in the morning, top of 14 degrees. Partly cloudy on your Thursday, max of 16 degrees.
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6: You can find these words in 1 Corinthians 13, verse 4. Love is patient. Love is kind. It does not envy. It does not boast. It is not proud. 1 Corinthians 13, verse 4.
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6: 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I am the Lord. At the right time, I will do it. What this is saying is that when the Lord is on your side, you're always a majority. 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On that resurrection morning, Jesus showed why he and those who stand with him outnumber everyone else. Because of what Jesus has done for me, I can face anything. Remember, when God is on your side, you too will always be a majority.
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It's a simple number to simply have in your phone during those more challenging seasons. 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That is the 96.3 Care Line. Oh.

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0: It's a song that seemed to come across the desk of Bart Millard, the frontman of Mercy Me, at the perfect timing.
1: And I heard the chorus and I fell in love with it. Didn't realize that just a few weeks later, my father-in-law was going to pass away. And not only did this song mean so much to me, but the fact that it's upbeat and kind of celebrates the idea that we're not supposed to be afraid of death because the power of the cross took away its sting. It meant the world to me.
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10: 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This wall represents literally millions of hours of servant-hearted work to bring the message of Jesus to people in their own heart language. It seems to me that that wall in the Museum of the Bible is perhaps one of the most impressive collections of work motivated by love and a heart for the gospel that I've ever seen.
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1: The Bureau of Meteorology is under fire this morning after new reports found it's been wrong about rainfall predictions in Queensland.
0: Yeah, quite substantially wrong, supposedly. In the 12 o'clock news bulletin, whether it's local, interstate, whatever you need to know, it's coming up in minutes. 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
1: In this bulletin, investigations into a near miss at Sydney Airport and a reminder about tomorrow's census. With the details, I'm Naomi Millam. The Australian Transport Safety Bureau is looking into a near collision between two planes at Sydney Airport. A Jetstar pilot was forced to slam on the brakes to avoid colliding with a Qatar aircraft, which was being towed by a tug. ATSB Chief Commissioner Angus Mitchell has told Channel 9 it's a concerning incident.
2: The incident yesterday, yes, it was at low speed and it was picked up. And in both instances, pilots on the aircraft did pick up the situation and stopped in time. But it shouldn't have got down to that.
1: A ground controller and a tug operator have been stood down. A fresh opinion poll shows support for the Greens and the Independents has climbed. News poll has the Greens with a primary vote of 14%, just 4 points behind the coalition. The survey also shows Labor has seen its support drop to 29%, level pegging with One Nation. New prostate cancer screening guidelines are offering blood tests for Australian men aged under 45 and over 70. GPs are now being encouraged to talk with men in these age groups to consider getting tested. Prostate Cancer Foundation of Australia Professor Jeff Dunn says the previous guidelines were 10 years old.
3: And since 2016, there have been some major shifts in the way prostate cancer is managed and treated, necessitated us to update and review the guidelines to deliver evidence-based and proactive set of guidelines, which we believe, if fully implemented around the country, will save lives.
1: Prostate cancer is the most commonly diagnosed cancer in Australian men. Christians around Australia are being encouraged to provide a clear answer for the religion question in tomorrow night's census. McCrindle researchers Mark McCrindle has told Vision Radio the data goes toward making important planning decisions for communities.
4: You know, things like zoning as governments plan where or whether Christian churches should be allowed or funding for Christian programs, Christian schooling and the support that it gets, even prayers in Parliament, all of these things flow from census. And if Christians are there but being invisible because we're not filling in the box in the most appropriate way, then they're not counted. And it, I think, overplays a decline in Christianity that isn't really there.
1: He says if people feel none of the religion options provided on the form apply to them, for that question they can simply write the word Christian. The New South Wales Law Reform Commission recently released a second major consultation paper as part of its review of the state's Anti-Discrimination Act. The Australian Christian Lobby has been making submissions to protect the religious freedom of both Christian organisations and individuals. It warns the paper proposes broader powers to begin complaints, investigate organisations, and to eliminate discrimination and vilification. ACL State Director Joshua Rowe says these often require Christians to affirm beliefs about gender and sexuality that are unbiblical. And the UK's Christian-run Coalition for Marriage has condemned government plans to give marriages legal rewards to unmarried couples. It says official figures show most British adults are not married to a person of the opposite sex, revealing a slow but real decline in traditional marriages. To cricket, Bangladesh will need a drastic turnaround in form ahead of the first test against Australia, starting in Darwin on Thursday. The tourists bowled out for just 54 in their sole warm-up match. And Adelaide champion Taylor Walker has announced his retirement from the AFL. That's the latest Vision National News. I'm Naomi Millam.
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10: And now across Geelong, Werribee and the Surf Coast, it's the 96.3 four-day forecast.
11: Around Geelong today, it is a maximum of 14, rain expected in the morning and early afternoon. Tomorrow, cloudy day, top of 14. Wednesday, light rain expected in the morning, top of 14 degrees. Partly cloudy on your Thursday, max of 16 degrees.
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11: 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It does not envy, it does not boast, it is not proud. 1 Corinthians 13 verse 4.
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0: 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Of course, we do broadcast from the heart of Geelong. We do follow closely the Geelong football camps, and unfortunately, there's been a big saga over the week, if you've heard the news, with the concussion protocol.
1: Geelong was all the rage throughout the week with their concussion saga, but it will continue.
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0: Of course, we put that aside. 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I've been stuck in

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11: Hi, I'm Bernie Diamond from ChristianityWorks.com. You'll often hear me rabbiting on about how incredibly gifted you are. The reason I do, first and foremost, is because that's what the Bible says about you. And secondly, so many people have lost sight of the gifting that God's deposited into their very DNA. When you discover that gifting and start being who God's made you to be, it's amazing how much better, how much more enjoyable, how much more fulfilling life becomes. I'm often asked, though, how can I know what to do with my gifting? When I probe a little bit further, I almost always discover that the person asking that question has a secret dream in their heart, a dream that's so outrageous they've never dared to tell anyone about it. Do you have a God-given dream in your heart to get out there and do something outrageous? If you do, step out and do it. Be prepared to fall flat on your face and be a fool for Christ. You'll be amazed what God does with that.
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0: 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Oh,

0: sunshine every day. Wouldn't that be nice? 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
1: Honestly, it was kind of a page out of my personal journal. These last couple of years have been amazing, but it's been a lot to navigate being a good artist and being a great husband and a great dad. So I believe the Lord directed me to Romans 8, which says that we are more than conquerors because of the love that we have inside of us. So just know that there's nothing you can't do because of the love that we carry around with us every single day.
0: Yeah, that's the inspo behind his track, The Love I Have For You. 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
8: Hi, I'm Alex Cook, and today I want to ask you a question. What does true generosity look like? Most of us naturally tend to think we're reasonably generous. In fact, I'm yet to meet anyone who says, hey, I'm really stingy. But are we really generous? And for that matter, what does true generosity really look like? Well, let's start by considering the greatest act of generosity that we know of. The Bible says that God so loved the world that he gave his one and only Son for you and for me. Jesus' death on the cross for the sins of mankind is the ultimate act of generosity. So the thing to note about true generosity is that it is sacrificial. You can be generous in all sorts of ways, with your time, with your talents, and of course, with your financial resources. 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She saw people in need, and in response, she gave sacrificially. Generosity is God's way of doing business. In fact, God said, it's better to give than to receive. 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I believe the Western church can be like that again. So today, I want to challenge you. Ask God to help you practice generosity. It will transform your life and, of course, the lives of those you'll touch. So why not start now? Who can you bless today by showing them true generosity? 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

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Every person has a story. Every family, every faith journey, and every community matters. The census is one of the few moments when every Australian has the opportunity to say, "This is who I am." The religion question is optional, but if you're a Christian, your answer really matters. Every answer helps build a more accurate picture of Australia's Christian community. That information helps governments, community organisations, and Christian ministries better understand and serve the communities they're a part of. 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If one of the listed denominations describes you, simply select it. If not, choose other specified and write Christian. It only takes a moment. But together, our answers help tell the story of Australia's Christian community. If you're Christian, make sure your faith is counted.

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1: Yeah, big change indeed. 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
1: In this bulletin, the RBA deliberating on interest rates, drones infiltrate Australian defence airspace, and cricket back in the top end. With more, I'm Gareth Stafford. The Reserve Bank Board is meeting over the next 2 days to discuss its next interest rate move. Most economists believe rates will remain on hold at 4.35%. Westpac is the latest major lender to report a drop in the number of mortgage applications. Opposition leader Angus Taylor says the government's budget measures are sapping confidence.
2: Whatever the decision is tomorrow, interest rates are too high for hardworking Australians. And we see people with a mortgage paying over $30,000 more than they were before Labor came to power. Interest rates are too high, and that's because inflation is too high.
1: A decision on rates will be handed down at 2:30 p.m. tomorrow. The New South Wales Premier is rejecting suggestions Sydney Airport is facing reputational damage over two near misses between planes in recent weeks. Two workers have been stood down pending mandatory testing after a Jetstar Airbus nearly crashed into a Qatar plane being towed on the tarmac. Chris Minns says a shortage of air traffic controllers also needs to be addressed.
3: I know it's a highly skilled technical job. Maybe it's difficult to fill those positions, but at the very least, it's frustrating for thousands of passengers, and at the worst, it can be catastrophic.
1: Record delays were also recorded last week due to air traffic control issues. An investigation has been launched after a number of drones breached the airspace of an Australian defence hub. News Corp reports multiple drones were recorded flying in restricted airspace above the Williamtown RAAF base near Newcastle. It's understood the ADF doesn't know who was operating the aircraft. At least half of those who've participated in a new medical checking program say they've improved their health as a result. A report has looked at the outcomes of the Shane Warne legacy health checks delivered since the program's inception. La Trobe Health Services Chief Executive Ian Whitehead says the program has prompted people to make healthier choices.
4: Areas that they took action on were things like healthier dietary choices, increased physical activity, reduced alcohol consumption, gave up smoking, joined a health club, etc.
1: Almost 500,000 people have participated in the program. Demographer Mark McCrindle says the fact that the Christian faith is declining in Australia, according to previous censuses, doesn't make sense. He says a substantial sector of the population use faith-based services. He told the Pastor's Heart podcast that many of those users forget that affiliation when they fill out the census.
5: The category of religion is about an institutional connection. Independent faith-based schools are growing. Millions of Australians are served every week with faith-based aged care and social services and healthcare. And we're seeing this Christianity box drop because we've forgotten what that affiliation is to all of those other services we're connected with, and that ought to be recognised.
1: Mr. McCrindle believes the census has unintentionally narrowed its scope on the religion question. To sport, and Travis Head has arrived in Darwin alongside his Australian teammates for Thursday's first test against Bangladesh. The back-to-back Allan Border medalist looking forward to opening the batting with Jake Weatherald as the Aussies embark on up to 21 tests over 12 months.
6: Played a lot of cricket with Jake. Again, what you can take out of last week, I thought he played really, really well against our bowlers in the match, Sim. So it looks like he's moving really well. He had a really good county championship season as well in England.
1: The tourists will need a sharp turnaround in form after being bowled out for 64 by a Cricket Australia 11 in their only warm-up game. That's the latest Vision National News. I'm Gareth Stafford.
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8: And now across Geelong, Werribee and the Surf Coast, it's the 96.3 four-day forecast.
9: Around Geelong today, it is a maximum of 14, rain expected in the morning and early afternoon. Tomorrow, cloudy day, top of 14. Wednesday, light rain expected in the morning, top of 14 degrees. Partly cloudy on your Thursday, max of 16 degrees.
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9: You can find these words in 1 Corinthians 13, verse 4. 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Love is kind. It does not envy. It does not boast. It is not proud. 1 Corinthians 13, verse 4.
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9: Passing 1 o'clock. Good afternoon. It's Ewan here playing 100% Christian music. Hopefully your 9 to 5 is doing all right, or you're just starting to think how you're going to coordinate the afternoon picking up the kids from 3 o'clock onwards. This is Ethan Beer continuing Christian music, whatever you're up to, only one that matters on 96.3. Isn't it?

0: interceptions maybe in the third quarter. I thought it was a strong performance.
1: It's rare to see and hear Chris Scott being so positive. And Christian music continues from the heart of Geelong. This is Ann Wilson, Jesus on the Radio.

0: Of course, it was a little bit a while ago now, but Geelong Cats, since we broadcast from the heart of Geelong, many of us support the Cats, and it was great to see them get a win against Essendon on the weekend.
1: Yeah, I thought, especially early, we were good. The conditions made it a little bit more of a simple game. A few exceptions.

0: Danny Cash spoke about recently on a podcast what she needed kind of re-establishing her faith after having a really toxic relationship, I guess, with Christ, and particularly through what she calls a cult. Being and finding a reinvigoration in her Christian beliefs was paramount and something she was continuing to hear whilst in prayer.
1: Okay, like, I need something else. I was like, no, you need to know that I love you. I'm not mad at you. I'm not trying to control you. I'm not trying to hurt you. I'm healing you and I love you. And it was like, whoa, that was the foundation I needed.
0: Her song, Church Clothes, coming up in 5 minutes. It's Christian music on the way on 96.3.
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7: Asked you about your faith, what would you say? 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I'm a Christian. When you complete the census, make sure that your answer reflects who you are. You make a difference. For the religion question, you might notice that there isn't a box that simply says Christian. There are boxes for several Christian denominations, including Catholic, Anglican, Presbyterian and Baptist. But if none of those describe you, choose other and write Christian. The census isn't asking how often you attend church, it's simply asking what your religion is. For many in the 96.3 family, that answer that reflects a deep and personal relationship with Jesus. At the last census, Christianity remained Australia's largest religious group. If you're a Christian, don't leave that part of your story untold. Choose other and write Christian. Because every person counted helps tell the story of who Australia's Christian community is. Your voice is valuable.
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0: Miriam. You're listening to your favourite Christian radio station from the heart of Geelong. What's up? What are you up to for your afternoon?
1: I'm with my grandkids over in Armstrong Creek.
0: All right.
1: We are about to put on bananas in pyjamas.
0: Oh, that program's still going strong. I love it. Well, Christian music, whatever you're up to, this is We Are Messengers, Halfway Home.
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0: podcast that Lauren Daigle was recently talking about the concept of pain and what she thinks and why she thinks God puts us through pain.
1: I think the lesson of pain is that sometimes pain is not only for you. That can be really hard because pain can be very isolating. And I'm not even saying this in a savior-esque mentality. I'm just saying legitimately, I think that's how God operates sometimes. And we don't want him to operate that way. We want to say, God's kind, he doesn't do that. No, sometimes there are things that you go through to share a greater glory. And that to me, as much as it's not fun, it is very rewarding.
0: Yeah, that was Lauren Daigle and her track, actually. She continues Christian music in 5 minutes. Her song, These Are The Days, playing for you very shortly on 96.3.
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10: 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How certain are you of your eternal destiny? Me? I'm 100% certain. I know that I know that I know that I know that I will be pardoned and I'll spend the rest of my eternity in the very presence of God himself. Am I that certain because I obey all the rules? Oh, no. Not a day goes by when I don't fall short of the glory of God. The reason I'm so certain is that I trust completely that what Jesus did on that cross for me is more than sufficient to pay the price for each and every sin of mine, past, present, future. The reason I'm so certain is that my Bible tells me that everyone who calls on the name of the Lord will be saved. It's that simple.
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much that I thought it looked different. 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

0: Sarah Reeves and Healing this afternoon on 96.3. 100% Christian music continues. And, of course, keeping you up to date with headlines as well. Around Victoria, this has been startling.
1: Chicken farms across Victoria have been ordered into lockdown as cases of the deadly bird flu soar.
0: Yep, it's one of the many headlines from late last week. And the 2 o'clock news bulletin, moments away for you, local and the latest headlines on 96.3.

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1: In this bulletin, political parties playing down poll results, reports of census site crashing out, and calls to bring back pen and paper in schools. With more, I'm Gareth Stafford. Australia's major political parties are playing down a polling slump as One Nation holds steady and the Greens improve. Michael Packey has more.
2: MPs and senators are arriving in Canberra following a five-week break. The Prime Minister heads into a challenging period, with the latest news poll showing core support for Labor is now at its lowest level since 2013, as voters continue to punish the government over the cost of living and its poorly received budget. Speaking on Seven, Senior Minister Tanya Plibersek is confident Labor can improve its fortunes.
3: We've got a bit of time between now and the next election to write that.
2: Opposition leader Angus Taylor says the polls aren't his focus.
4: At the end of the day, the poll that matters is the one that happens on election day.
2: Support for One Nation has dipped slightly, but it's still level pegging with Labor and holds an 11-point lead over the coalition. The Greens have seen their primary vote climb to 14%, just 4 points shy of the opposition.
1: Michael Packey reporting. There have been complaints this morning that the census site keeps crashing, with people losing information they've already entered. General Manager of the Census at the ABS, Jenny Telford, says the issue isn't widespread.
5: I guess it's pretty hard to design a system that works flawlessly with everybody's device, the computer setup they have at home. If anyone is experiencing problems, got a contact centre that's open, taking calls, you can pop a technical inquiry through on our website. We've now seen 3.5 million households already complete their census, but we do appreciate that some people do experience technical issues.
1: The ABS recommends waiting a few moments before refreshing or completing your form during off-peak hours. An education expert fears it's too little too late to get young students off iPads and tablets and back to pen and paper. Thousands of parents have signed a petition to get rid of the tech in primary schools, but Pamela Snow at La Trobe University says it isn't that simple.
6: This is a little bit like putting the toothpaste back in the tube, because once approaches are implemented in schools, it can be very difficult to de-implement them. And education, unfortunately, has a history of implementing new ideas, often bright, shiny new ideas, without doing any pre-testing.
1: It comes following a concerning decline in NAPLAN results across the state and country. At least 10 members of a devout Christian Ukrainian family are feared to have been killed in a Russian ballistic missile direct hit on their village home. Five members of the widely respected Voronov family have confirmed to have died, their parents and three of their children. Four other children and their toddler grandson are officially missing and may never be found. The missile destroyed their home, but no one can explain why it was targeted. The eldest son, who was away on military duty at the time, has lost his entire family. The U.S. state of Indiana's governor wants to place a Ten Commandments monument at the state capitol in Indianapolis. 25 years ago, courts banned that from happening, but the case has been reopened in a bid to overturn the ban. The monument has been well looked after at a rural church. To sport, and Sheffield United is closing in on a deal to bring Socceroo Harry Soutar back to the club after a successful loan spell a year ago. The Championship side has reportedly tabled an improved offer to Leicester City following its relegation to League One. And in tennis, Carlos Alcaraz and Jannik Sinner have both pulled out of the Cincinnati Open. They're dealing with fitness concerns ahead of the US Open beginning on August 30. That's the latest Vision National News. I'm Gareth Stafford.
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8: And now across Geelong, Werribee and the Surf Coast, it's the 96.3 four-day forecast.
9: Around Geelong today, it is a maximum of 14, rain expected in the morning and early afternoon. Tomorrow, cloudy day, top of 14. Wednesday, light rain expected in the morning, top of 14 degrees. Partly cloudy on your Thursday, max of 16 degrees.
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9: You can find these words in 1 Corinthians 13, verse 4. Love is patient. Love is kind. It does not envy. It does not boast. It is not proud. 1 Corinthians 13, verse 4.
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9: Passing 2 o'clock. Good afternoon. Hope you're having a great day thus far. Starting up your working week, this is Lloyd Nix and his track A Little More on 96.3. I've been going

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0: 96.3 plays 100% Christian music, then once an hour as well. We keep you up to date with headlines. Have a listen to this one. Now, this is up in Queensland, this one.
1: The Bureau of Meteorology is under fire this morning after new reports found it's been wrong about rainfall predictions in Queensland.
0: Yep, supposedly quite wrong, in fact. And bring that one up because that's an interstate headline. But even local headlines from where we broadcast the Heart of Geelong happens every single top of hour. So listen out for that later on the Savo for King.

0: Catching in Country with Miracle on 96.3 with Leanna Crawford, continuing things in 5 minutes. A bit of stillness in your life. Maybe you're looking for it listening to 96.3. Just a moment to take a deep breath in and out. Well, the perfect song for it, Still Waters, Leanna Crawford, 5 minutes. 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
1: 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If someone asked you about your faith, what would you say? 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I'm Christian. 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For many in the 96.3 family, that answer reflects a deep and personal faith in Jesus. In the last census, Christianity remained Australia's largest religious group. 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Your voice is so valuable.
5: 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One of the things that can be really discouraging about being a Christian is when we constantly succumb to sin. We wake up, we set out on each new day with the intention of doing good. I mean, really, we do. But somehow, somewhere, sometime, we manage to botch it up. Been there, done that, got the T-shirt, right? God, why can't you just make me perfect now? Why do I have to keep mucking things up? It turns out that God has a lifetime plan for us to move from who we once were before Jesus into who we can be in Jesus day by day. A bit like the rehab that a car accident victim might go through. There's pain, there are struggles, there are hurdles to overcome for that accident victim to walk again. Theologians call it sanctification. I prefer to think of it as rehabilitation, as we take each step forward with Jesus and he changes us from glory to glory. When you think about it, it's not such a bad plan.
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1: 96.3 plays 100% Christian music this afternoon. Claire, you're over in North Geelong. What are you thinking about right now? What are you looking forward to this afternoon?
2: Just starting to think about heading out of the office and pick up the kids in Highton before making some dinner.
1: Okay, well, all the very best with the school pickup and then being an incredible mum and doing some cooking as well for the fam. That's so much to jam-pack in a day. This is Tyron Wales to hopefully help relieve some of that pressure or stress if you're feeling it with Breathe On It on 96.3.

0: Deep down, the Christian artist by the name of Brandon Lake, despite being an international superstar in the Christian music industry, he's also just a mama's boy.
1: I couldn't be male artist of the year if it wasn't for my parents. And the truth is, my parents endured 6 miscarriages. And after 2 or 3 of them, God gave you guys me. And that sounded kind of weird, like I'm the biggest blessing in the world. And I just wanted to say, I wanted to honor my family.
0: He is counting all these blessings, in fact, particularly with his song Count 'Em, in 5 minutes on 96.3.
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6: 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Author Barry Swartz reflects on the result of research around our exploding number of choices and rights. The fact that some choice is good does not necessarily mean that more choice is better. Clinging tenaciously to all the choices available to us contributes to bad decisions, to anxiety, stress, and dissatisfaction. Schwartz is right. The multiplied choices we face have gone past freedom and are actually harming our ability to remain balanced. We can take this attitude of choice into our faith and spiritual lives. We want to choose what works for us. We want choice in faith and choice in spiritual expression. What we may need to consider is that belief is not a consumer product, but a discovery of truth. Jesus tells us that this truth will set you free rather than just multiplied choices.
5: Carl Faze for DailyNudge.org.
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hope you have a fabulous rest of the afternoon. Myself, Ewan here, been behind the mic since 9 o'clock, and I'll be back to do it again for a Tuesday. That's tomorrow at 9 as well. Between now and then, so much to take place. The school pick up the 3 o'clock news bulletin, might I add, is just moments away. If you want to start today with what's making headlines locally and around the country, that's in minutes on your 96.3 catch up.

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1: In this bulletin, Victoria's pothole problem becomes an election issue, Coles follows through on food donation pledge, and Christians encouraged to think carefully about tomorrow night's census. With more, I'm Gareth Stafford. The Albanese government and opposition are both playing down the latest opinion poll, which shows dwindling support for the two major parties. News poll reveals Labor's primary vote is down to 29%, while the coalition is struggling on 18. Both are continuing to come under pressure from One Nation. Liberal leader Angus Taylor won't be drawn on the polls, saying he'll continue articulating the coalition's policy.
2: What I'll take accountability for is getting out every single day with my team, strong plan, and explaining that to Australians. I'm not going to comment on polls because at the end of the day, the poll that matters is the one that happens on election day.
1: One Nation has experienced a slight drop in support, with the Greens gaining some momentum. Victorian Premier Ben Carroll has promised potholes will be fixed. More than 40 cars struck a massive pothole on the Princes Highway near Bunyip this morning, Premier conceding it's unacceptable.
3: That's why I put a civil engineer in charge of fixing our potholes. We need to make sure when we fix them, we do it properly. And that is why putting a civil engineer in the roads portfolio that will do all the essentials in terms of the cutting, the sand packing and the sealing.
1: Both parties have made the issue a central part of their election campaigns, with the coalition pledging $5 million towards road repair. Coles has come good on its pledge of donating the equivalent of 1,000 meals for every goal kicked in the last round of the AFL. With 240 goals kicked in round 22, Coles is now donating 240,000 meals to Foodbank and Second Bite to help feed Australians in need. Christians around Australia are being encouraged to provide a clear answer for the religion question in tomorrow night's census. McCrindle researchers Mark McCrindle has told Vision Radio the data goes towards making important planning decisions for communities.
4: You know, things like zoning as governments plan where or whether Christian churches should be allowed or funding for Christian programs, Christian schooling and the support that it gets, even prayers in parliament, all of these things flow from census. And if Christians are there but being invisible because we're not filling in the box in the most appropriate way, then they're not counted. And it, I think, overplays a decline in Christianity that isn't really there.
1: He says if people feel none of the religious options provided on the form apply to them, for that question they can simply write the word Christian in the other box. The New South Wales Law Reform Commission recently released a second major consultation paper as part of its review of the state's Anti-Discrimination Act. The Australian Christian Lobby has been making submissions to protect the religious freedom of both Christian organisations and individuals. It warns the paper proposes broader powers to begin complaints, investigate organisations, and to eliminate discrimination and vilification. ACL State Director Joshua Rowe says these often require Christians to affirm beliefs about gender and sexuality that are unbiblical. The UK's Christian-run Coalition for Marriage has condemned government plans to give marriages legal rewards to unmarried couples. It says official figures show most British adults are not married to a person of the opposite sex, revealing a slow but real decline in traditional marriages. To sport, and in athletics, Isabel Lewis-Enroe has won gold for Australia in the women's high jump at the Under-20s World Championships, Australia just missing the podium in the women's 4x100-metre relay. And Raul Fernandez has won the MotoGP's British Grand Prix ahead of Jorge Martin and Marco Bezzecchi, Australia's Jack Miller finishing 13th. That's the latest Vision National News. I'm Gareth Stafford.
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10: Watch out if you're moving through city-bound on the Princes Freeway, the entry ramp to the West Gate. There's been a lane closed there with a broken-down truck, 40 kilometres an hour. That is inbound. The outbound run looking fairly clear so far this afternoon. Even that inbound stretch with that isn't too bad. You run through towards Avalon looking fairly clear at this point. A little bit of localised traffic through the centre of Geelong itself. Just if you're making your way through in both directions, watch out through the Ryrie Street area. Pretty good through at this stage. stage at the Princes that run through to Settlement Road. Just as much inbound traffic at the moment. Bellarine Highway coming through inbound as well. A little bit slower through Newcombe around Woolies. And once you clear that, the Bellarine, good. It's Jay. That's the latest Geelong traffic. More for you soon on 96.3.
9: And now across Geelong, Werribee and the Surf Coast, it's the 96.3 four-day forecast.
11: Around Geelong this afternoon, it's sitting at 14 degrees with a chance of a shower in the later arvo. Tomorrow, we're heading for 14 with cloud around and a little bit of rain possible during the afternoon. Wednesday stays cool and breezy, reaching 14 with some morning rain before a few sunny breaks later on. Then Thursday looks a little nicer, partly cloudy with a top of 17 degrees.
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12: When somebody lets you down, your first reaction can really easily be just to stay angry about it. 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Simply, the verse says exactly that. Be merciful just as your Father is merciful. So forgiveness doesn't ignore wrongdoing, but rather our approach to it reflects the compassion that we've already received from God.
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12: All righty, welcome to the show. Hope you had a brilliant weekend. It's a big day for me, 10th of August, just personally, as we kick off the show. 10th of August is the day that I became a dad. It's the birthday for my firstborn. Just turned 16 today, so feeling a little crazy old right about now that firstborn son's already 16. Anyway, happy birthday, mate. Very soon, we are going to roll through news from Katie Nicole. She's just started popping up some unreleased demos online and her vocals sound unreal. We've got some news too about Circina with a new EP that she's dropping later this week. Dropping tomorrow is the brand new book from Phil Wickham. He is going to be our artist of the week. You're going to hear him talking about what he wants you to get out of this book, and we'll celebrate his release week by hearing from Phil every single day. But next, a bit of Monday motivation. And I'm sure you've heard about the idea of being proactive rather than reactive. Well, for your health and fitness and your well-being, there's things that you can do today that are going to set up the future version of yourself in a massive way. Monday motivation on the way next at The Daily.
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just diving into your health and your fitness and talking about your well-being. And as well as doing the show, I'm a personal trainer. And I literally had this conversation with a couple of clients just over the last week. Do something today that your future self will thank you for. That's the idea of it. That's at the very crux of it. Do something today that your future self will thank you for. Now, the clients that I was speaking with over the last week, their first response to that idea was always something big. It was funny. They were thinking about it like starting a new diet, training every day, waking up at 5 a.m. But when I think about health and well-being, I'm not sure that's what it really means. Maybe it's less about dramatic change and more about a small decision repeated often. Because our future selves are built by ordinary days, not extraordinary ones. Doing the little things, drinking more water, going for a walk even when that magical motivation is missing, stretching instead of scrolling, getting to bed a little bit earlier. There's a number of options, right? Cooking healthy meals instead of grabbing fast food. None of these feel life-changing in the moment. In fact, they can feel almost disappointingly small. Yet they quietly become the foundation of better health. The hard part is that today's effort and tomorrow's reward rarely arrive together. And that's what makes healthy choices difficult. It's simple, but difficult. You wonder, will this workout even make a difference? Does one healthy meal even matter? Those questions are really normal. But maybe the better question is, what happens if I keep choosing not to? Your future self isn't asking for you to be perfect today. They're asking you to care enough to make one decision that moves life forward instead of backwards. Your health isn't usually transformed in a single day, but it is shaped by what you repeatedly choose on the ordinary days. So today's small act of care can become tomorrow's strength, energy, and freedom. So what might that one thing be? But try and do something today that your future self will thank you for. That's the Monday Motivation.

Hey, you tune into The Daily. Happy Monday. Let's get you motivated. What even is motivation? Well, it's half of the title of this next segment. Monday Motivation. We're going to spend a couple of minutes

In a world full of noise, we choose truth, hope, and heart. That's why we sound just a little different to the others. Welcome to 96.3.

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1: It's been a pretty busy couple of weeks for Katie. Not only has she celebrated a birthday over the last couple of weeks, but up on socials at the moment, she's got a handful of unreleased demos. I swear her vocals are getting better. She's singing some incredibly powerful lyrics in the most beautiful way. We're going to cover off a couple of these at the news desk for you very, very soon. But remember, if you ever get some spare time, pop us a line, say hello at thedailyshow.com.au. And while you're there, you can check out all the interviews, the podcasts, the conversations that we've had on the show, all listed up there for you to listen anytime at thedailyshow.com.au.

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4: Good afternoon. In stories making news, the Reserve Bank Board is meeting over the next 2 days to discuss its next interest rate move. Most economists believe rates will remain on hold at 4.35%. Westpac is the latest major lender to report a drop in the number of mortgage applications. There have been complaints today that the census site keeps crashing, with people losing information they've already entered. The ABS recommends waiting a few moments before refreshing or completing your form during off-peak times. Coles has come good on its pledge of donating the equivalent of 1,000 meals for every goal kicked in the last round of the AFL. With 240 goals over the weekend, Coles is donating 240,000 meals to Food Bank and Second Bite to help feed Australians in need. And in the NRL, Brisbane Packer Tony Staggs and Pat Carrigan have both been charged with Grade 1 careless high-tackle offences. I'm Gareth Stafford, and those are the latest news and sport headlines.
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5: Watch out if you're moving through city-bound on the Prince's Freeway, the entry ramp to the West Gate. There's been a lane closed there with a broken-down truck, 40 kilometres an hour. That is inbound. The outbound run looking fairly clear so far this afternoon. Even that inbound stretch with that isn't too bad. You run through towards Avalon looking fairly clear at this point. A little bit of localised traffic through the centre of Geelong itself. Just if you're making your way through in both directions, watch out through the Ryrie Street area. Pretty good through at this stage at the Princes that run through to Settlement Road. Just as much inbound traffic at the moment. Bellarine Highway coming through inbound as well. A little bit slower through Newcombe around Woolies. And once you clear that, the Bellarine, good. It's Jay. That's the latest Geelong traffic. More for you soon on 96.3.
6: Still to come on The Daily, Katie Nicole's been teasing some new music. Lord, have your way. Her vocals on these new demos, seriously, it's next level. We'll cover this off at the news desk for you in just a moment, but right now, let's log into the randomizer.
7: Like right now, I'm going to mix things up a little bit.
6: Alrighty, this is our computer here in the studio. If you haven't heard this before, we just type some search information into it. Based on the data, it's going to select the next song for us to listen to. And it's random, as the title suggests. It could be a big hit, could be a deep cut or anything in between. But on a Monday, we keep it acoustic and chill, a stripped back version of one of your faves, because Mellow Monday, it's time to roll. And as we ease our way into the start of this brand new week, we've just got to take some baby steps and just do it gently sometimes off the back of the weekend. So let's see which acoustic version is going to be on the radar today. Had absolute rippers over the last few weeks. And today we're going to hear from Mr. Jordan Feliz. Yes, the song Next to Me. All right, Jordan explains there's a pretty simple message behind this song.
8: Next to Me is a song that is all about the truth that God has never left you and he will never forsake you. That no matter what you're going through, He will always be right next to you.
6: The acoustic rendition of Jordan Feliz, next to me, The Daily.

0: next time on Focus on the Family, Brian Smith and Ed Uzinski talk about youth sports and how to represent Christ from the sidelines. 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
9: It seems to me that every time I read the paper, watch the news or listen to the radio, there is even more information about the difficulties that face our world. Global warming, poverty, AIDS and wars dominate our media and news reports. How do we respond to such an avalanche of information? While some people spend time in further study and thought, a worrying number of people have a very different response, and it's all wrapped up in one word. Whatever. It's a great word, isn't it? It's found a special place in our vocabulary. The world economy is in trouble. Whatever. The weather patterns are changing. Whatever. It's a word that demonstrates a dismissive and aloof attitude. Don't bother me with the news or the facts. I don't care. Whatever. We can treat issues about faith and belief in the same way. Is there a God? Is there eternity? We can take the time to think through these issues or just be delightfully dismissive. We can think deeply or whatever.
8: Carl Faze for DailyNudge.org.
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11: Hey, tune into the Daily. It's Cam here. First up, let's get to the news to kick off this week.
12: I like to get the Daily News.
11: All right, Katie Nicole has been dropping a handful of unreleased demos up online. This next song, says, I wrote it about choosing to let go of what you can't control. Today, I'm choosing to release my anxiety. What are you choosing to release today? Her vocals on this are stunning.
13: This

That's just one of a handful of little piano demos she's been posting online, and the comments are rolling in. One person said, just off that song, I promise you, your new songs are always exactly what I need. This right here is so fitting for my current season. Keep it coming, Kate.

still to come on The Daily, Phil Wickham talks about his new book, Everyday Hallelujah. In the joy and in the pain, yeah, there's a song about it too. The new book comes out tomorrow, and so to help him celebrate, Phil's our Artist of the Week. We're going to hear him talking about one of his iconic songs, Living Hope, a little bit later as well. Plus, we've got some news from Cercina. She's planning to drop a new EP later this week. We've got all the details and a sneak peek into one of the brand new forthcoming, currently unreleased but not for long, songs. We'll get to that at the news desk. And we're going to get you thinking with an idea that actually sounds pretty harsh at first. But the more that we dive into it, I'm sure you'll agree. We'll get into this, our daily thought, next hour at The Daily. Wherever.

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1: In this bulletin, financial services bans reach record highs, storms leave damage across South Australia, and an AFL veteran announces his retirement. With more, I'm Gareth Stafford. The boss of Air Services Australia is meeting with the Federal Transport Minister over concerns staff shortages are affecting air traffic safety at Sydney Airport. Two workers have now been stood down pending mandatory testing after a Jetstar plane nearly crashed into a Qatar plane being towed on the tarmac. ASIC says more than 114 individuals and businesses were removed or restricted from providing financial and credit services over the past 12 months. Chairperson Sarah Court says these are some of the government body's most effective powers.
2: These administrative powers are some of ASIC's most powerful tools. They can often be deployed more swiftly than or ahead of court action, which allows ASIC to step in early to remove high-risk operators from the market to protect consumers, investors and small businesses.
1: Financial services removals and restrictions reached their highest level in the past 5 years. BHP says industrial action in WA's Pilbara caused minimal disruption across the weekend. More than 100 union members stopped loading ships in Port Hedland on Saturday before downing tools for 24 hours until 5:30 this morning. The mining giant insists ship loading continued at regular levels. WA Premier Roger Cook says it's important that it gets resolved.
3: We want those workers to get the best wages and conditions they can. We want them to work with their union. We want their union to work with their employers. We want their employers to be productive, profitable and sustainable. And the way they do that is coming together and reaching agreement.
1: BHP says it will meet with union members in front of the Fair Work Commission again on August the 18th. The South Australian SES has had more than 560 calls for help since yesterday due to storm damage. Corey Littler from the SES says most was for flooding.
4: We saw 370 requests for assistance relating to flooding. Trees down didn't seem to be as significant yesterday, only 30 trees down reported across the entire state. But really in that metro area, when we saw that significant rainfall come through, areas sort of around those northeastern suburbs down through the Mount Lofty ranges into the Fluorio.
1: Two cars were swept away at floodwaters at Hillier this morning, the occupants able to get out unharmed. A Christian paediatric nurse who was fired from America's biggest children's hospital for exposing medical fraud relating to illegal child gender surgeries has won a huge legal victory. Vanessa Sivage's lawsuit forced the Texas Children's Hospital to open the first free detransitioner clinic in the country, to pay $15 million in penalties and to dismiss five doctors. The whistleblower nurse said simply, "It's over, I won, to God be the glory." A church in the U.S. state of Louisiana has been providing local children with free haircuts ahead of the start of the school year in the city of Alexandria. It's the fourth year the True Vine Missionary Baptist Church has organized barbers and stylists to give the students a makeover before heading back to class. It also helped equip families with essential school supplies. To sport, and Taylor Walker admits it's finally the right time to announce his retirement from AFL football. The 36-year-old will hang up the boots at the end of Adelaide's finals campaign.
5: The closer I've got to the end, it's probably become a little bit more evident that it might be this year, but I've sort of treated it like my last year for the past 6 years, haven't I? I knew it was the right time for me and the football club that I retire at the end of the year and hopefully with a premiership cup or a medallion around my neck.
1: He'll finish as the Crows' leading goal kicker with 706 so far after debuting back in 2008. And in golf, America's Michael Brennan has won the PGA Tour's Wyndham Championship by 3 shots in North Carolina. That's the latest Vision National News. I'm Gareth Stafford.
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8: Earlier issue on the Princes at Laverton North. Outbound managed to clear away with an earlier broken down truck. G'day everybody, the Monday run through Laverton building a little bit off the Westgate Freeway, looking fairly clear though. If you're headed through outbound and you're in the heart of Geelong heading to Stonehaven, a good run through. It's going to take you about 18 minutes to do that. Don't forget, if you're going through Pollexford Road, there's a section of road. That one's closed for a bit. We know about that. and you run through to Batesford unaffected. The ring road's been all right, Sabo. A little bit slower on Shannon Avenue through Newtown and then south to get across to Barrabool Road. Expect some delays. That inbound traffic as well through Breakwater Road, just at the intersection, taking its time at Barwon Heads Road to get through. It's Jay. That's the latest Geelong traffic. More for you soon on 96.3.
7: And now across Geelong, Werribee and the Surf Coast, it's the 96.3 four-day forecast.
9: Around Geelong this afternoon, it's sitting at 14 degrees with a chance of a shower in the later arvo. Tomorrow, we're heading for 14 with cloud around and a little bit of rain possible during the afternoon. Wednesday stays cool and breezy, reaching 14 with some morning rain before a few sunny breaks later on. Then Thursday looks a little nicer, partly cloudy with a top of 17 degrees.
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11: When somebody lets you down, your first reaction can really easily be just to stay angry about it. But Jesus calls us to something different in a verse in the Bible, Luke chapter 6 and verse 36. It's to show mercy as God shows mercy to us. Simply, the verse says exactly that, be merciful just as your Father is merciful. So forgiveness doesn't ignore wrongdoing, but rather our approach to it reflects the compassion that we've already received from God.
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11: All right, hope you had a great weekend. We got Monday in front of us. Hello, my name's Cam and welcome to The Daily. Sercina is going to be dropping a brand new EP later this week. She's given us a little teaser on one of the new songs. Sounds awesome. We'll cover this off at the news desk very soon. Also dropping this week, the brand new book from Phil Wickham called Everyday Hallelujah. It'll be here tomorrow, but as our artist of the week, to help him celebrate this book release, we're going to hear from Phil every single day talking about his songs, and in just a moment, you will hear from Phil as he talks a little bit more about this book and his heart behind it. But next, we're going to get you thinking with our daily thought and why it is, as humans, we seem to be so addicted to what's easy, which might be great in the moment, but it can be problematic further down the road. Going to get you thinking next on The Daily.
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0: Are you tuned in to The Daily? Still to come, Phil Wickham, your artist of the week, talks about the inspiration behind his new book that is releasing tomorrow. But before we hear from Phil...
1: Something to think about.
2: Thought of it like that.
0: All right, let's get you thinking. Here is our daily thought. People are addicted to easy, and easy is the reason that life stays hard. Whew. Look, at first, it does sound harsh, doesn't it? Is easy really the problem? I mean, after all, aren't we supposed to make life easier where we can? But maybe the quote isn't talking about convenience. Maybe it's talking about the habit of always choosing what feels good right now instead of what'll be good later. I feel like this would work well for Monday motivation as well, but it's strange how often we avoid short-term discomfort without realizing the long-term cost. Look, we skip exercise because you're tired, and then you wonder why we have no energy. You avoid the difficult conversations to keep the peace, only to watch relationships grow more distant. You put off saving money because you want something right now with the bargains and the sales. But then you feel trapped financially later. Easy feels like relief in the moment. But sometimes it's just borrowing trouble from the future. And I mean, I'm not perfect, right? None of us are. I catch myself doing this too. How many times have I promised, yeah, I'll start it tomorrow? Why does tomorrow always seem like a better day than today? Well, truth is, hard things often become easier with repetition, while avoided things usually become heavier.

The irony is that the hard choice, like showing up, being disciplined, telling the truth, staying consistent, it often actually creates an easier life further down the road. Meanwhile, constantly chasing comfort right now can quietly build a bit of a harder life later. But maybe the goal isn't to avoid hard things at all. Maybe it's to choose the hard that leads somewhere better instead of the easy that keeps us exactly where we are. Interesting one, isn't it? It's worth thinking about. People are addicted to easy, and easy is the reason that life stays hard. It's worth thinking about. That's your daily thought.

0: Still to come on the daily, some brand new music from Sasina. Give you a listen to a brand new song called Somebody For You. Plus, I'll tell you about the EP that she's planning on releasing this week. We'll cover it off at the news desk. But before we do that, we're going to turn our attention to this guy. In fact, let's introduce you to Phil Wickham. He's our artist of the week because tomorrow, Phil's going to be releasing his brand new book called Everyday Hallelujah. This is what Phil shared about his heart behind it when he announced it a couple of months ago.
1: Hey, my friends, I am so thrilled. My heart is so full because I can officially announce something that means a lot to me and I've worked on for years. You guys, I got a new book coming out. It's called Everyday Hallelujah, Unlocking Deep Joy Through Everyday Acts of Worship. I'm just so excited about this book. I think because I feel like I was made to create things that help people see Jesus more clearly. Usually these are songs that I create to help people see God more clearly and then respond to him. And to be able to have a whole book that kind of does that, there's just something you can do in the context of a book, a longer conversation you can have. You can unpack thoughts and ideas way more than in a 3.5 minute song. And it was just an absolute joy to write and to create.
0: Yeah, so the book comes out tomorrow, and so to celebrate, as our artist of the week, we're going to hear Phil talk about his music every single day. We got this song on the agenda next. Probably not going to go to a Phil Wickham concert without hearing him sing Living Hope. And so you're going to hear him tell the story of how this began through just a simple text message next at The Daily.

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7: Good afternoon. In stories making news, the leader of Vietnam is in Sydney today before visiting Canberra to meet with the Prime Minister. Fuel, trade and China are expected to be among the items discussed when Anthony Albanese sits down with President Tso Lam. The boss of Air Services Australia is meeting with the Federal Transport Minister over concerns that staff shortages are affecting air traffic safety at Sydney Airport. Two workers have now been stood down pending mandatory testing after a Jetstar plane nearly crashed into a Qatar plane being towed on the tarmac. ASIC says more than 114 individuals and businesses were removed or restricted from providing financial and credit services over the past 12 months, the highest level in the last 5 years. And in tennis, Carlos Alcaraz and Jannik Sinner have both pulled out of the upcoming Cincinnati Open. They're dealing with fitness concerns ahead of the US Open beginning at the end of the month. I'm Gareth Stafford, and those are the latest news and sport headlines.
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8: Pretty good flow of traffic as we head towards the Monday evening run. Looks clear at the moment, at least on the run to Avalon, and further back at Laverton, a touch out of speed to Prince's. Coming off the Westgate Freeway, fine and heavy through to Deanside if you're using the Derrimut Bypass. Once you hit that in Grangefield, it's all a pretty good run in that direction. Closer to home, we look fairly good through Breakwater, Townsend Road. Coming into the roundabout southbound at Boundary, you might queue a little bit. Out through Newcombe, clear it. Even Port Arlington Road to Wilson's looks pretty light today. Just out through Bunnings at Leopold looks a little heavier through that section. That's outbound. Once you hit Christie's Road, it's certainly clear all the way through. If you're heading towards Queenscliff or beyond, there's no issues beyond, that's for sure. Jay, that's the latest traffic. More for you soon on 96.3.
9: Still to come on The Daily, new music from Cercina. I'll tell you about the new EP she's dropping later this week. I'm ready to dive and no one won't hesitate. We'll cover this off at the news desk. But hey, first, it's time for your first look at our artist of the week, Phil Wickham. As we heard a moment ago, sharing his heart behind his brand new book, Everyday Hallelujah, that releases tomorrow. And so to coincide with his book release week, we're going to take a look at his music every single day. He revealed that just a simple text message was the very start to how this iconic song, Living Hope, was written.
10: The song Living Hope started when I got this text from Brian Johnson, who's a worship leader at Bethel Church in Reading. And he sent me this little melody idea, said, "Hey, do you think there's something in this that we could write a song around?" And as we started texting back and forth, this whole idea of living hope, about how God has rescued us from a place that we could never have rescued ourselves from. When our future was death, Jesus came in and brought us life and brought this idea of living hope into our souls, into our lives. And as we continued writing the songs, we were like, I felt like every new line was a victory. We wouldn't text for a week, and then a week later, it's like, "Hey, I think I have a thought for the second verse." And the second verse would start flowing and be like, "Man, this is amazing," you know? And then a week later, we'd start texting about the third verse. And there's this moment when I remember we're talking about how, man, we need to talk about the resurrection in the third verse. And so I think we wrote it like five or six times, and finally we landed on this idea. Then came the morning that sealed the promise. Your buried body began to breathe. Out of the silence, the roaring lion declared, the grave has no claim on me. I remember after we kind of finally landed on that, again, all through a text message, there was like a moment of silence. Then I saw like, the little three dots come up on your text when you know someone's writing. He's like, dude, you know, that's all. I think that's all he said. Like, dude, come on. You're like, this is amazing. And I think we both love this song, and we hope anybody gets to hear it and sing along with it. Their hearts cling to it as well. I love singing the truth of living hope.
9: As your artist of the week, Phil Wickham, Living Hope was the title track of his album from 2018. And it's playing for you right now at the Daily.

0: I'm Bernie Diamond. It's easy to imagine that miracles don't happen anymore these days. But God is a miracle-working God. He was 2,000 years ago, and he still is today. Nothing's changed, and I, for one, believe in miracles. Why don't you join me today as we take a look at miracles from a different perspective?
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0: The day starts like any other day. The alarm goes off, you get up, shower, breakfast, brush your teeth, you're off and running. More things on your to-do list than you can possibly get done. Sound familiar? Hi, I'm Bernie Diamond from ChristianityWorks.com. Time seems to be in such short supply these days. Everybody is so busy. But all that will come to an end in an instant. When you breathe your last breath or when Jesus returns, whichever happens to come first, who knows? Could be today, could be tomorrow. So when you die, is that the end? Is that it? Not by a long shot. It's just the beginning of eternity. Eternity is too big, too long to imagine. It's a very, very, very long time. It goes on forever. Time won't be in short supply. So where will you be spending eternity? What will you be doing? That depends. I know where I'll be. I know what I'll be doing. How about you?
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8: Are you tuning into The Daily? We are kicking off this week. So glad you could be a part of it. Let's dive into our news.
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8: All right, we got some brand new music from Cessina to look forward to.
10: I'm ready to dive and no one won't hesitate. No.
8: She's just giving us a little bit of a glimpse into a brand new song called Somebody For You. She says, I've been sitting on this one for a while. It has a special place in my heart and I'm so happy to share Somebody For You. Take a little listen to this.

And sadly, that's all that we get. But the other news that Circina did share is that that song's going to be on, and I quote, a little summer EP, which is set to drop August 13. That's just a couple days from now on Thursday. I'm just having

tune into The Daily. Franny Cash is still ahead of us. She's on the cover of the August edition of CCM Magazine and has spoken about why that's such a significant and career milestone as we count down to her debut album, which will be here in just over a month. I will cover this off for you at the news desk. We'll head back in time with our daily flashback to 2011, and we'll tell you the story behind Mercy Me's album title, The Generous Mr. Lovewell. Who is Mr. Lovewell? And a little bit of Monday motivation. I'm sure that you've heard about the idea of being proactive rather than reactive. Within the context of your health and your well-being, one of the ways that that can outwork itself is doing something today that your future self will thank you for. That's what we're going to talk about next hour at The Daily.

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0: 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Speakers include Peter Yasik, who was imprisoned in Sudan, along with evangelists to Muslims around the world. 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
1: In this bulletin, the Prime Minister addresses colleagues as Parliament returns, Victorian teachers receive another pay offer, and a people smuggler faces court in Brisbane. With more, I'm Gareth Stafford. The Prime Minister has addressed his colleagues in Canberra after the five-week parliamentary break. The latest opinion poll shows support for Labor is dwindling as One Nation makes inroads and the coalition struggles. Anthony Albanese claims he's not focused on the polls.
2: The legislation that we will be having in this second half of the year will set us up to go into 2027 even stronger as we go forward. Not talking Australia down, but building Australia up.
1: Gambling reform, the tax changes and immigration issues will dominate federal parliament over the next fortnight. A new pay offer has been made to Victorian teachers. The Age reports the state's top educators would get a $2,000 bonus, while all teachers, principals and support staff would receive a pay rise of at least 28.3% over the next 4 years. An alleged people smuggler has been denied bail after facing court in Far North Queensland. Kate Carlisle reports.
3: Police allege Sydney man Ho Wung was involved in the arrival of 10 Chinese citizens who came ashore northwest of Weipa in June. The group was allegedly found in his hotel room. Today, the Cairns Magistrates Court heard Wong had driven a rental car from Cairns in the days prior to their arrival. In denying bail, the magistrate rejected a claim that Wong had been visiting the area for a fishing trip, saying Weipa is not for novices and there was no evidence of an interest in the activity. Wong remains in custody and is due to face court in October. Sydney painter Sion Wong Pong is also charged with aggravated people smuggling, is out on bail, and will also reappear in October.
1: Kate Carlisle reporting. Another 11 cases of H5 bird flu have been detected in South Australia, all of them in wild seabirds. There are now 231 confirmed or presumed positive detections of the disease across the country. A British Christian has been refused car insurance cover just because he has Jesus Loves You stickers on the vehicle. Simeon Chandra said he simply wanted to spread a positive message. He's now considering legal action if the refusal is found to violate equality laws and was enacted because of his faith. The Christian Legal Centre says Mr. Chandra's case should alarm everyone who cares about freedom of religion and freedom of expression. The coach of the reigning Super Bowl champions, the Seattle Seahawks, attributes his success and profound peace under immense pressure to his unwavering faith in Christ. Mike McDonald told the Sports Spectrum podcast his faith carried him through the biggest game of his life and remains even more important in his daily walk. He guided the Seahawks to the coveted NFL title in just his second year. To sport, and Queensland is keen to poach the 2028 NRL Grand Final away from Sydney should a scheduling clash force the city to drop the event. WA has already put its hand up to host, but Queensland Premier David Crisafulli says the Sunshine State is a better option.
4: We might even be talking about it already. And by the way, I'm not sure WA's rugby league heartland just quite yet. I know they're working on it, and the Bears will be a great addition, but I reckon Queensland might be a better location.
1: New South Wales has hosted the grand final on all but one occasion when COVID forced it to be relocated to Brisbane in 2021. And in the AFL, Port Adelaide has accepted Darcy Byrne-Jones's one-match ban following an incident during Saturday's game against Sydney. He'll now miss this weekend's match against Melbourne. That's the latest Vision National News. I'm Gareth Stafford.
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6: Monday afternoon, and that run from central Geelong towards Kerr Lewis is going to take you about 22 minutes at the moment. Port Arlington Road, even through Wilson's Road, looks pretty good off MacKillop Street. Or you could use your run through on the Bellarine Highway. It's not much slower, maybe 3 or 4 minutes if you're using that run through Leopold. And again, Wallington Ocean Grove Road, once you pass there, good running. We're coming out of Melbourne, no real issues. A little bit through Laverton, the interchange. Once you're through Altona Meadows and Seabrook, you've got a good run. Through the Werribee exit and all the way through the ring road at Geelong, looking clear, and just a little bit patchy through Manifold Heights, but easing towards Shannon Avenue and that run towards the Barrabool Road roundabout as well. It's Jay, that's the latest Geelong traffic. More for you soon on 96.3.
3: And now across Geelong, Werribee and the Surf Coast, it's the 96.3 four-day forecast.
7: Around Geelong this afternoon, it's sitting at 14 degrees with a chance of a shower in the later arvo. Tomorrow, we're heading for 14 with cloud around and a little bit of rain possible during the afternoon. Wednesday stays cool and breezy, reaching 14 with some morning rain before a few sunny breaks later on. Then Thursday looks a little nicer, partly cloudy with a top of 17 degrees.
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9: When somebody lets you down, your first reaction can really easily be just to stay angry about it. But Jesus calls us to something different in a verse in the Bible, Luke chapter 6 and verse 36. It's to show mercy as God shows mercy to us. Simply, the verse says exactly that, be merciful just as your Father is merciful. So forgiveness doesn't ignore wrongdoing, but rather our approach to it reflects the compassion that we've already received from God.
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9: All right, hey friends, welcome to The Daily. We got the weekend in the rear view and we got a brand new week in front of us. Happy Monday. All right, Franny Cash, as we count down to her debut solo album, it'll be here next month, but through August, she's just found herself on the cover of CCM Magazine. Going to tell you a little bit more about this conversation and the interview and why for Franny it was super significant. Also, we'll introduce you to a hypothetical character, Mr. Love. Well, Mercy Me made an album about how generous he was. It came out 15 years ago. One of the songs from it topped the charts this week on the 10th of August in 2011. We're going to put that on the agenda for our daily flashback. But a little bit of Monday motivation on the way for you in a moment. Going to talk about your health, going to talk about your well-being and the idea of doing something today that the future version of you is going to thank you for. That's coming up, Monday Motivation, right after this at The Daily.
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Are you tuning into The Daily? Happy Monday. Let's get you motivated. What even is motivation? Well, it's half of the title of this next segment. Monday Motivation, we're going to spend a couple of minutes just diving into your health and your fitness and talking about your well-being. And as well as doing the show, I'm a personal trainer and I literally had this conversation with a couple of clients just over the last week. Do something today that your future self will thank you for. That's the idea of it. That's at the very crux of it. Do something today that your future self will thank you for. Now, the clients that I was speaking with over the last week, their first response to that idea was always something big. It was funny. They were thinking about it like starting a new diet, training every day, waking up at 5 a.m. But when I think about health and well-being, I'm not sure that's what it really means. Maybe it's less about dramatic change and more about a small decision repeated often. Because our future selves are built by ordinary days, not extraordinary ones. Doing the little things, drinking more water, going for a walk even when that magical motivation is missing, stretching instead of scrolling, getting to bed a little bit earlier. There's a number of options, right? Cooking healthy meals instead of grabbing fast food. None of these feel life-changing in the moment. In fact, they can feel almost disappointingly small. Yet they quietly become the foundation of better health. The hard part is that today's effort and tomorrow's reward rarely arrive together. And that's what makes healthy choices difficult. It's simple, but difficult. You wonder, will this workout even make a difference? Does one healthy meal even matter? Those questions are really normal. But maybe the better question is, what happens if I keep choosing not to? Your future self isn't asking for you to be

perfect today. They're asking you to care enough to make one decision that moves life forward instead of backwards. Your health isn't usually transformed in a single day, but it is shaped by what you repeatedly choose on the ordinary days. So today's small act of care can become tomorrow's strength, energy, and freedom. So what might that one thing be? But try and do something today that your future self will thank you for. That's the Monday Motivation.

Still to come on the daily, Fran and Cash. Has ramped up the countdown to her debut solo album. It'll be here next month, but throughout August, she's on the cover of CCM magazine. We'll cover this story off for you at the news desk in just a moment, and Franny explains why it's a pretty significant career milestone. Before we do that, we're going to answer the question, who is Mr. Lovewell, and why is he generous? Well, it's an interesting one if you just tuned in, but that's the title of a Mercy Me album, The Generous Mr. Lovewell, that came out 15 years ago. One of the songs from it topped the charts this week in 2011. We're going to dig into this fictional character, Mr. Lovewell, and tell you more about him next at The Daily.

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4: Good afternoon. In stories making news, reforms to protect Australians from dodgy superannuation operators are being finalised. A ban on cold calling is expected to be included in the federal government crackdown on the sector. A scheme for victims of financial misconduct is also likely to be overhauled. A new pay offer has been made to Victorian teachers. All teachers, principals and support staff would receive a pay rise of at least 28.3% over the next 4 years, with bonuses for top educators. Another 11 cases of H5 bird flu have been detected in South Australia, all of them in wild seabirds. There are now 231 confirmed or presumed positive detections of the disease in the country. And in basketball, in his first step towards representing Australia at the 2028 LA Olympics, Ben Simmons has joined the national team camp in Melbourne. Simmons set out the latest NBA season to focus on rehabilitating his body after a spate of injuries. I'm Gareth Stafford, and those are the latest news and sport headlines.
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5: Monday afternoon, and that run from central Geelong towards Kerr Lewis is going to take you about 22 minutes at the moment. Port Arlington Road, even through Wilson's Road, looks pretty good off MacKillop Street. Or you could use your run through on the Bellarine Highway. It's not much slower, maybe 3 or 4 minutes if you're using that run through Leopold. And again, Wallington Ocean Grove Road, once you pass there, good running. Look, coming out of Melbourne, no real issues. A little bit through Laverton, the interchange. Once you're through Altona Meadows and Seabrook, you've got a good run. Through the Werribee exit and all the way through the Ring Road at Geelong, looking clear, and just a little bit patchy through Manifold Heights, but easing towards Shannon Avenue and that run towards the Barrabool Road roundabout as well. It's Jay. That's the latest Geelong traffic. More for you soon on 96.3.
0: Next on The Daily, Franny Cash on the cover of this month's CCM magazine. So tell me why. We'll tell you a little bit more about why she views this as being a significant career milestone. All right, we'll cover that off at the news desk in just a sec. Right now, let's go way back.
6: Are you telling me you built a time machine?
0: All right, we're heading back, what is it, 15 years to the year 2011. And this week, on the 10th of August, a song that topped the charts was by Mercy Me from album number 6 of theirs called The Generous Mr. Lovewell. So it's a really interesting title, isn't it? Who is Mr. Lovewell? Well, this is how the story goes. The idea for the character came up while the band was attempting to figure out concepts for the record. Lead singer Bart Millard says that we were trying to come up with some ideas, but for some reason the words Lovewell got stuck in my head. He elaborated saying that we're very good as a community at loving people well when massive tragedies take place. We all of a sudden become very unified, which is a great, great thing. But on a day-to-day basis, we pass up opportunities. We look the other way or we try to ignore. So the idea of loving well is almost to kind of pay it forward that revolves around the cross. So with that general idea, Mercy Me was going to name the album Love Well. However, the band decided to make a character that personifies the idea of loving well and came up with the character Mr. Lovewell. The song Move appeared on that album. It topped the charts this week 15 years ago. Mercy Me, your daily flashback.

0: never know what your spiritual gift is until you take some steps of faith. 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
0: Maybe you're a great visionary, but you're not great at nuts and bolts. 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
6: John was 66 years old when God spoke to him. Do you want to come home now? John's answer was, no, I don't feel like my time on earth is complete. 2 days later, John's heart failed and he nearly died. I'm Tanya Harris of God Conversations. John's near-death experience was a dramatic wake-up call. Afterwards, he made radical changes to his diet and lifestyle. But it doesn't always work like that. In a study of people who nearly died due to poor lifestyle habits, 90% hadn't changed their behaviour 3 years later. This statistic tells us how hard it is to change. And yet, change lies at the core of the Christian life. We're called to be transformed into the image of God. It may be hard, but it's worth it. Let's not wait for a near-death experience to realize it. To join the journey of hearing God's voice, subscribe to our email updates at God Conversations.
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8: Hey, tune into the Daily Cam here as we prepare just to wrap things up in a moment, but one last little bit of news. 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
10: So tell me why.
8: It marks a major milestone in her solo career as she prepares to release her debut album, Here I Am. Now, in the cover story, Cash speaks candidly about faith, heartbreak, forgiveness and identity, tracing her journey from chart-topping success to what the magazine describes as profound personal healing.

CCM Magazine's co-editor, Amanda Seculo, said that the conversation left a lasting impression, noting that Franny's honesty and faith will resonate with listeners who have been waiting for someone to put to words their own experiences. Here I Am, the debut album from Franny Cash, will be out in a month or so from now, September 18th.

0: Hey, you tune into the Daily at the finish line, mind you. We are done. We'll be wrapping things up for you shortly. But tomorrow, really looking forward to celebrating release day with Phil Wickham. He's our artist of the week. And if you missed it earlier, tomorrow Phil's releasing a brand new book called Everyday Hallelujah. And often, and is the case right here with the song that you're listening to in the background now. Yeah, there's a song that coincides with the idea of the book too. This song's been out for a couple of weeks now. The book drops tomorrow, so we're going to celebrate release day with Phil tomorrow. Also, parenting expert Sharon Witt will be here with us on the show, diving into some more great advice. We'll wrap up all the news. There's still a lot to cover off that we didn't get time to run through today. There's a lot going on. I hope you can join us tomorrow at the Daily.
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1: In this bulletin, the government addresses airport challenges, WA firefighters heading overseas, and the Wallabies return home after a successful tour of Japan. With the details, I'm Gareth Stafford. The federal government says it will act on any relevant findings by the Australian Transport Safety Bureau as investigations are carried out into two near misses at Sydney Airport. Two workers have been temporarily stood down after a Jetstar plane got within metres of striking a Qatar jet just weeks after a similar incident at the facility. Transport Minister Catherine King says changes are being made.
2: We've had a very constructive discussion about measures they are putting in place to ensure that there is better rostering at Sydney Airport, and they're dealing with some of the unplanned leave that they've had over the weekend.
1: A shortage of traffic control staff saw hundreds of services cancelled at Sydney Airport over the weekend. A large contingent of WA firefighters have been deployed to North America today to help battle devastating summer wildfires. Elise Gately reports.
3: Emotions were running high as 46 of the state's most experienced firefighters farewelled loved ones at Perth Airport this morning. They're taking off on a grueling 35-day mission to the United States, where they'll join more than 150 others from Australia and New Zealand on the front line. The country is experiencing a fierce summer, with more than 80 significant wildfires currently raging. WA's emergency service leaders say crews will face brutal, unpredictable conditions living in remote tent cities when they reach the fire ground in Idaho.
1: Elise Gately reporting. Christians around Australia are being encouraged to provide a clear answer for the religion question in tomorrow night's census. McCrindle researchers Mark McCrindle has told Vision Radio the data goes towards making important planning decisions for communities.
4: You know, things like zoning as governments plan where or whether Christian churches should be allowed, or funding for Christian programs, Christian schooling and the support that it gets, even prayers in parliament, all of these things flow from census. And if Christians are there but being invisible because we're not filling in the box in the most appropriate way, then they're not counted. And it, I think, overplays a decline in Christianity that isn't really there.
1: He says if people feel none of the religion options provided on the form apply to them, they can simply write the word Christian in the box. At least 10 members of a devout Christian Ukrainian family are feared to have been killed in a Russian ballistic missile direct hit on their village home. Five members of the widely respected Voronov family are confirmed to have died, the parents and three of their children. Four other children and their toddler grandson are officially missing and may never be found. The missile destroyed their home, but no one can explain why it was targeted. The eldest son, who was away on military duty at the time, has lost his entire family. The U.S. state of Indiana's governor wants to place a Ten Commandments monument at the state capitol in Indianapolis. 25 years ago, courts banned that from happening, but the case has been reopened in a bid to overturn the ban. The monument has been well looked after at a rural church. To sport, and in rugby union, the Wallabies have returned home after beating Japan in Osaka. Despite calls for outside centre Joseph Suwali to change positions for greater impact, fullback Tom Wright says the former NRL player should stay where he is.
5: I think Sue could jump in anywhere. You could mould him into an inside centre if you wanted him to. You could give him enough time to play 5-8. I think he'd also jump at the opportunity to do that. He's going to be brilliant wherever we put him. At the moment, I've seen his game grow so well in the 13 position.
1: The two teams meet again on Saturday, this time on Australian soil in Townsville. That's the latest Vision National News. I'm Gareth Stafford.
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7: Monday afternoon, and that run from central Geelong towards Kerr Lewis is going to take you about 22 minutes at the moment. Port Arlington Road, even through Wilson's Road, looks pretty good off McKillop Street. Or you could use your run through on the Bellarine Highway. It's not much slower, maybe 3 or 4 minutes if you're using that run through Leopold. And again, Wallington Ocean Grove Road, once you pass there, good running. We're coming out of Melbourne, no real issues. A little bit through Laverton, the interchange. Once you're through Altona Meadows and Seabrook, you've got a good run through the Werribee exit and all the way through. The ring road at Geelong looking clear, and just a little bit patchy through Manifold Heights, but easing towards Shannon Avenue and that run towards the Barrabool Road roundabout as well. It's Jay. That's the latest Geelong traffic. More for you soon on 96.3.
6: And now across Geelong, Werribee and the Surf Coast, it's the 96.3 four-day forecast.
8: Good evening. Let's check out your weather for your Monday night. We're hanging on to 13 degrees across Geelong right now. So batten down your hatches because we've got some southwesterly winds, 20 to 30 kilometres tonight, an overnight low of 7. Tomorrow, for your Tuesday, a windy day, scattered rain, 15 degrees. Wednesday, rain easing and 14. And then for your Thursday, a shower or two, climbing up to 15 degrees.
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8: Today's verse of the day comes from 1 Corinthians chapter 13 and verse 4. Love is patient and kind. Love is not jealous or boastful or proud or rude. This is a great verse. Love is not an abstract concept here to the Apostle Paul. It is demonstrated through specific acts of kindness and a refusal to hold on to envy. Dr. John MacArthur once said, "Love is not a feeling, but a deliberate act of the will to seek the highest good of another person, regardless of their response." The verse of the day, 1 Corinthians chapter 13 and verse 4.
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8: Well, it's your Monday night, the 10th of August, and for those keeping score, this is show number 188 of the home stretch with me, your old mate, DJ Payne. Let's strap ourselves in for a big old show tonight. As always, I've got our in-studio imaginary house band. And I've got some news about the bands a little bit later on. Don't worry, we'll get to the our in-studio band because we've had some correspondence and they have been corresponding with me. So it's always scary with an imaginary band corresponding, but... Welcome to the home stretch for another night on your Monday night. DJ here with you as usual. And we have got an action-packed show for you. How about that weather? Whew. Holy moly. If every time I turn on the news or I look at anything in the newspaper, there's about five stories about the cold front that is coming to hit us. Yeah, it's going to be a chilly, wet next few weeks, I think, around Australia as a whole. But especially down our way. So we might even touch on that a little bit later on. Alex Cook is back tonight. Alex Cook, Wealth with Purpose. Going to be chatting to him tonight. Going to get some great stewardship facts and figures from our man. We've got our game of the night as well, the Pain Threshold, our new game. Little game to play through. You can play, the whole family can join into this one. Pain Threshold, I'll be doing that after 7:45, a little bit later on in the show. Open Bible, obviously, is back at 8 o'clock. We're going to finish the book of Romans this week. Now, does that mean we've got a new book around the corner? Maybe. But tonight, Romans chapter 14, we're going to be looking at the law of love. Whew. Paul getting deep with us. But that and so much more, including our CCM time machine. It's a Monday night. That means it's the 1970s. In about half an hour, we're going to go back and visit 1979, a great year, and the Imperials. Can't wait for that. Speaking of great music, got the new one from Switchfoot. Going to spin that one up for you in just a moment. But so glad you could be here with us. Tonight on the home stretch, don't go anywhere.
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Hannah Kerr, Jesus Is Why, before that, Switchfoot. Beautiful Life, DJ here with you in the studios of 96.3, bringing you the very best show that we can do. It's called The Home Stretch, and I've got the Home Stretch band with me tonight. Now, we've had some correspondence about the band and from the band. And I'm loving this. People are getting into the Home Stretch band I've got here. Our imaginary low-cost band. It's fantastic. They work for free. I have been calling them the Home Stretch Players. And I've had a few people suggest other names for the band, something that I didn't even consider. And I think the winning move here, Tracy has contacted us and said, what about the Home Stretch Cadets? Now, I don't know why, but let me just say, I put it to the band and they love it. The Home Stretch Cadets.

Mets, I think it's because they get to wear a uniform in this way. So they've got a new name. We're retiring the homestretch players because a lot of them wanted to let me know that they're not players. They like the idea of them being cadets as well. We've got Kev on the keys, Stu on the sax, Trev on the trumpet. Tracy also suggested that the band leader's name is Nigel. Now, I think she suggested this because she knows my favourite Australian name of all time is Nigel. Troy is a close second, but Nigel is right up there. And Nigel is now the band leader. So we've got Nigel and the band leader. And we had, we put it out there, said, listen, we need a name for the drummer next. This incredible drummer. Claire got a hold of us, said that why don't we have Dave? Dave the drummer. Does the D, you know, like, because so far we got Kev, Keys, you know, the K and the K, and Stu on the sax, Troy on the trumpet. You know, we got the sound thing going there. Ronnie suggested Dazzler as the drummer, but again, I don't know. But then Chris wrote in, gave me a really clever one. What about Doctor for the drummer? Oh, I like that. Because it's DR and D. Even though it doesn't sound the same, I like how clever that was. Doctor. So we flesh it out here with the band, and we've got Dr. Pocket on the drums. We're looking good. The band is shaping up. So Dr. Pocket is now in the drums on the Homestretch Cadets. New band name. Mark it down in your diary. The Homestretch Cadets with us. Boys, you sounded great. Kevin the Keys. Very smooth, fellas. Very smooth. I think they're loving the name. Look, just playing us out there. Colton Dixon right now, up and up. I don't know if he can compete with the Homestretch Cadets, but we'll see what he can do. If

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4: 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If someone asked you about your faith, what would you say? 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I'm Christian. 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You make a difference. You might notice that there isn't a box that simply says Christian. There are boxes for several Christian denominations, including Catholic, Anglican, Presbyterian, and Baptist. 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It's simply asking what your religion is. 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In the last census, Christianity remained Australia's largest religious group. If you're Christian, don't leave that part of your story untold. 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
1: Mr. Seth Shalita with Stay Gonna Be Okay. Dee here with you. I've got a new song on the way in just a moment. Don't go anywhere. But I'm just looking at the weather here for the week. Massive weather system heading our way. They're saying a 5,000-kilometre long cloud band stretching all the way to the Indian Ocean. Packing a punch, they're calling it. I love how meteorologists are getting creative these days. It's an atmospheric river, and it's set to unleash drenching rain, damaging winds, even some flooding across southern parts of Australia. Good news for the ski fields, all you snow people out there. Bad news for anybody else hoping to have a nice week. The temperatures are going to plummet around Melbourne and Geelong, looking for just highs around 14 degrees. Over the next weekend, the Bureau's saying that the rainfall ahead of the snow is likely to melt much of the snowpack before the fresh powder arrives. So it's a mixed bag up in the snowfields. Looking at, for us on the coast here, 20 to 40 millimetres of rain across the coming days, with some parts of Victoria copping up to 100 millimetres. Oh, boy. Well, it looks like wherever you're going, you're going to have to take a umbrella, maybe a jacket with you, but make sure it's a sturdy umbrella because there's going to be gusts of up to 100 kilometres an hour coming towards the weekend. It is looking pretty cool out there. So wrap up warm, enjoy the beauty of God's creation, you know, be careful wherever you're going there. Hey, listen, new music alert. The wonderful Chico Johnson has teamed up with a good friend, Taryn Stokes. They've come up with a song together, My Turn Now. Let's play it for the first time here on the home stretch. Chico Johnson, Taryn Stokes, My Turn Now, here on the home stretch.

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2: Good afternoon. In stories making news, reforms to protect Australians from dodgy superannuation operators are being finalised. A ban on cold calling is expected to be included in the federal government crackdown on the sector. A scheme for victims of financial misconduct is also likely to be overhauled. A new pay offer has been made to Victorian teachers. All teachers, principals and support staff would receive a pay rise of at least 28.3% over the next 4 years, with bonuses for top educators. Another 11 cases of H5 bird flu have been detected in South Australia, all of them in wild seabirds. There are now 231 confirmed or presumed positive detections of the disease in the country. And in basketball, in his first step towards representing Australia at the 2028 LA Olympics, Ben Simmons has joined the national team camp in Melbourne. Simmons sat out the latest NBA season to focus on rehabilitating his body after a spate of injuries. I'm Gareth Stafford, and those are the latest news and sport headlines.
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3: Monday afternoon, and that run from central Geelong towards Kerr Lewis is going to take you about 22 minutes at the moment. Port Arlington Road, even through Wilson's Road, looks pretty good off MacKillop Street. Or you could use your run through on the Bellarine Highway. It's not much slower, maybe 3 or 4 minutes if you're using that run through Leopold. And again, Wallington Ocean Grove Road, once you pass there, good running. We're coming out of Melbourne, no real issues. A little bit through Laverton, the interchange. Once you're through Altona Meadows and Seabrook, you've got a good run through the Werribee exit and all the way through the Ring Road at Geelong, looking clear, and just a little bit patchy through Manifold Heights, but easing towards Shannon Avenue and that run towards the Barrabool Road roundabout as well. It's Jay. That's the latest Geelong traffic. More for you soon on 96.3.
0: And now across Geelong, Werribee and the Surf Coast, it's the 96.3 four-day forecast.
4: Alrighty, let's check in on your weather for this Monday night. We're just about on 12 degrees right now across Geelong. So batten down your hatches. We've got some winds around tonight. Southwesterly, 20 to 30 kilometres, and then an overnight low of 7. Tomorrow for your Tuesday, a windy day, scattered rain, 15 degrees. Wednesday, rain easing in 14. Thursday, a shower or two, climbing up to 15 degrees.
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4: Well, it's around about that time where we go back in time on the CCM time machine. Can I say time any more times for you? Tippity-tippity time. All right, it's your CCM time machine tonight. It's a Monday. We're going back to the 70s. And we're going back to 1979 to the Imperials with their song, I'm Forgiven, from the album One More Song for You. Now, if you don't know the Imperials, well, go back. They are an institution in Christian music. They have done everything and then some. And now in this era, this late 70s era, was the Rust Haff. Rust Haff, an incredible singer. This is like peak Imperials in my books. I think this is one of the most incredible acts of the era. Rust Haff would end up finishing off in the early 80s and go on solo for himself here. But on this particular track, Michael O'Martin wrote it. He's the producer, incredible producer. And he brought in the best of the best session players there were. On this track, you're going to hear Abraham Laboriel on bass. Now, Abraham Laboriel, Christian artist, played with Andre Crouch, started a legendary jazz fusion band, a Christian one, Koinonia. But he also played, you ready for this, Lionel Richie, Can't Slow Down, All Night Long, Penny Lover, you know, all these songs by Lionel Richie. Leo Sayer, You Make Me Feel Like Dancing, Dolly Parton, 9 to 5, Bette Miller, George Benson. He has played with everyone, Barbara Streisand, Chaka Khan, Paul Simon, Ray Charles. Names go on and on. Abraham Laboriel, he's playing bass on this song, right? Also, Paul Leem on drums. Now, Paul Leem on drums, we're talking Amy Grant, Michael W. Smith, David Meese, The Imperials, Kathy Tricoli, Debbie Boone, Lionel Richie, Kenny Rogers. This guy played on all of their monster hits from the, you know, from the 70s and 80s. We've also got Marty Walsh, session player extraordinaire on guitar. He played on 9 to 5. She Works Hard on the Money, for the Money, Donna Summer. Neil Diamond, Christopher Cross, Supertramp, John Fogerty, John Denver, Leanne Rimes. He has done it all. Kenny Rogers, Sheena Easton, Julio Iglesias, Air Supply, he played guitar on. this, like, these players are the biggest players of the era, and that is why I think this Imperials album, this era of the Imperials, is one of the best. One more song for you is the name of the album. This is the second song off the track. It's called, off the album, it's called I'm Forgiven. So turn it up tonight as we go back to 1979 at its finest. This is the Imperials here on the home stretch.

0: place before that. The Imperials, I'm Forgiven, from 1979's One More Song for You. Oh, that had the feeling. Oh, I love that one. DJ here with you on your Monday night on the home stretch. Coming up after this, we've got our good friend, Mr. Alex Cook. Wealth with purpose. Don't go anywhere.
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0: It's your Monday night. In fact, it's the first Monday of the new month. It's August here. And joining us on the show, as he does every Monday night, it's Alex Cook from Wealth with Purpose. How are you, mate?
12: I am very well, DJ. 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
0: Well, listen, last week I felt like you were just getting into it. I had to cut you off because we were running out of time. But we've been talking about the cost of living crisis, that it's actually real. It's happening around Australia. But the first thing that you brought to us, and this is why I have you on the show, you brought us a biblical perspective that we need to remember that, you know, God owns everything. We're just stewards of what God's given us. That we're sort of responsible of looking after it. And that's the parable of the talents or the bags of gold there that Jesus tells us. But you also brought up contentment for the Christian. Yeah. Is there anything else you want to build on there from a biblical perspective?
12: Yeah, look, I mean, one of my other favourite verses is Proverbs. In fact, I'd encourage everyone to read Proverbs, one of my favourite books, because it's just so jam-packed full of wisdom, especially on the topic of money. But Proverbs 27, verse 23 says, "Know well the condition of your flocks." Now, I appreciate that most listeners probably don't have a flock of in their backyard, or maybe we should. Maybe we should all become preppers, I don't know.
0: Yes, I like that.
12: But it's important that we know where we're at and having a genuine, honest assessment of where we're currently at. And particularly with our spending. I mean, one of the common things people say to me, Alex, I find it really hard to save, right? A lot of people say that. And so to me, you want to know where your money is actually going. And so the word people get nervous by is having a budget, although I prefer the expression spending plan, right? We all need to have a spending plan and have an honest look at where our money is going. To me, that's a really good starting point because a lot of the people, you know, when I talk to people about things like retirement and things like that, I often ask the question, how much do you spend? And most people, I would say 80 to 90% can't answer it that accurately. And it's important to know because it's really the starting point. So is more money going out in expenses than coming in income, right? And, you know, most people will say, oh, you know, at the end of the month, there's not much left over. And so I get that feeling. But doing a budget or creating a spending plan is a great first start in trying to bring the cost of living issues more into focus, like so you really know where you're at, and then you can then work out, okay, what do I need to do from here?
0: I love the fact, Alex, that you've gone from, that was very sneaky. I love how you did that. You've gone from a biblical perspective, you've quoted Proverbs, and now we're straight into a very practical application, because the Bible is practical.
12: It is.
0: Knowing the condition of our flocks, you know, brings us straight into, not a budget, we're gonna get rid of that word here on the show, but a spending plan. I like the sound of that a lot more. Why don't we get into the dynamics of how you actually do that. Next, we'll take a break and we'll listen to some music. We'll come back. Alex Cook with us from Wealth with Purpose. Don't go anywhere. We're going to come back and talk about what everybody loves talking about, a spending plan.

0: It's the home stretch. DJ Payne here with you on your Monday night and joining us as he does around about this time every Monday, Alex Cook from wealthwithpurpose.com. Alex, you've been telling us a bit of a biblical overview about our responsibility with money, but I love that you quoted Proverbs and got us into thinking about taking stock of what we're spending. I know we can all take stock of how much money is coming in, but how do we practically do that? How do we do a spending plan?
1: Well, first tip is go to our website, wealthwithpurpose.com, and actually download a budget that's already sort of semi-completed for you. You just got to enter in the numbers, and that's a great first start. Because really, the way you do it is you go and, you know, print off your bank statements, any credit card statements, anything like that. So you've got some transparency around where the money's actually going, right? And then you can put it into a spreadsheet and build a plan. But once you've collected that data, you're right, you want to analyze it. You want to say, right, and make a distinction between what is a need versus a want. You know, what is essential, something that you have to spend on versus something that's discretionary. So making that distinction is really important, because if something's discretionary and you're finding things are tight, you can probably cut out some of those discretionary items. Now, one of the comments I'd want to make here is this is not about becoming a tight person and having no fun in your life and just squirreling away every single dollar that you get. It's not about that. God, in my belief, and I believe scripture supports this, wants you to enjoy what you've worked for. You know, you got to enjoy life. It's not just about putting everything aside for the future. But there's a balance to be had, right? You got to decide between what is to be consumed today and what's necessary and what is going to be deferred for the future, whether it's saving for retirement, kids' education, you know, all those kind of things, right? So the spending plan helps you to dissect all of this. It'll help you know what's a need versus a want, what's discretionary versus essential, and gives you a clear sort of picture of where you're at. And then one of the key things you want to look at, as I said before, with a spending plan, there's money going in, money coming out. You need to have money left over. It needs to be a surplus, right?
0: Yeah. Okay.
1: That's a key. Yeah, exactly. If it's negative, you probably got, you know, you're building up a credit card debt or something, right? So you need a surplus. That's the key word. And in fact, the key to getting ahead over the long term is, what do you do with your surplus? Do you save it? Do you invest it? Do you give it? You know, what do you do with your surplus is really critical. But also, as part of your doing this spending plan, is you want to start building margin. So in between what you're saving, what you're spending, and that with that margin, you're setting money aside for the future. And if you read, you know, I'd encourage, you know, if we go back to Proverbs 6 talks about the ants. Now, I know most of us don't think too much about ants, but it talks about the ants during harvest, setting aside for the harder seasons, right? So that's something we should be doing, because you never know when a recession's coming around the corner, or, you know, a war or any of these sort of crazy things that we see on TV these days. That's all just part of daily life. And so we need to build margin, so there's always money there. You know, if you happen to lose your job or you get sick, any of those sort of things, we've got money left over, so the family that isn't plunged into crisis on day one of you, you know, losing your employment, right? So that's really, really critical.
0: Okay, that is a word that not a lot of people are used to thinking of when it comes to a budget, is margin. Now, we've run out of time. Alex, what have you got on your website? You mentioned there's a free resource there. Where do we find it? I'm looking at your website right now, wealthwithpurpose.com. How do I find how to do this spending plan / budget?
1: Yep. So what I'd say to everyone is scroll to the very bottom of the page where you find the footer, and on the footer is the index, and you'll find one called your money toolkit. The money toolkit is where you can download a budget. There's also lots of free ebooks, and because we've been talking about the cost of living, there's a good ebook called 101 Ways to Beat the Cost of Living, which is very appropriate for what we're talking about today. So heaps of
0: awesome.
1: There's heaps of ideas there to, you know, get spending under control and so forth.
0: All right. Well, I'm downloading the budget planner here because we're overdue to do a refresh there. 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I encourage everybody to go down there and get a hold of those free resources. Alex, we'll catch you back here next week.
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5: In this bulletin, parliamentarians get back to work after a five-week break and the South Australian Premier calling for a royal commission into AI. With more, I'm Gareth Stafford. Politicians are back in Canberra after a five-week break as the government hopes to get some key legislation passed. Michael Packey reports.
6: The Prime Minister has flagged a deal has been reached with the opposition to pass Labor's push to rein in the cost of the National Disability Insurance Scheme. The parties are also trying to reach a compromise on gambling reform and a proposed levy on tech companies to help fund local journalism. Both Labor and the Coalition have taken a hit in the latest news poll as One Nation continues to eat into their vote. Anthony Albanese maintains the minor party does not have realistic solutions.
7: We choose outcomes over outrage.
6: Opposition leader Angus Taylor says he's not losing sleep over the polls.
8: At the end of the day, the poll that matters is the one that happens on election day.
6: The survey also shows the Greens have improved their position with a primary vote of 14%, just 4 points shy of the coalition.
5: Michael Packey reporting. The New South Wales Teachers Union is welcoming a temporary ban on take-home assessments for HSC students while a review is carried out into the effects of artificial intelligence on learning. The state education minister has asked NISA to conduct a review with tougher rules on how AI is used to be rolled out by the end of the year. More than 163,000 veterans will be supported by a new Queensland government strategy. The initiative will see the state government support outcomes for veterans and their families, including employment, housing and health services, over the next 6 years. The South Australian Premier has announced a royal commission into artificial intelligence, the announcement coming after a trip to the US where he met with AI companies and industry leaders about its emergency, about its emergence. Premier Peter Malinauskas says AI is upon us and creeping into everyday life and in many cases unregulated.
9: Or we can choose to set the agenda. We can choose to set the guardrails and the policy frameworks to ensure that we use AI in a way that puts people first rather than people finding their world changing around them without their interests being heard.
5: The Royal Commission is expected to commence in October and report back by the middle of next year. Demographer Mark McCrindle says the fact that the Christian faith is declining in Australia, according to previous censuses, doesn't make sense. He says a substantial sector of the population still use faith-based services. He told the Pastor's Heart podcast that many of those users forget that affiliation when they fill out the census.
10: The category of religion is about an institutional connection. Independent faith-based schools are growing. Millions of Australians are served every week with faith-based aged care and social services and healthcare. And we're seeing this Christianity box drop because we've forgotten what that affiliation is to all of those other services we're connected with, and that ought to be recognised.
5: Mr. McCrindle believes the census has unintentionally narrowed its scope on the religion question. To sport, and in the NRL, Cronulla's shock loss to St. George Illawarra has been compounded by the match review committee. Sharks prop Adam Fonua-Blake is facing a suspension of 1 to 2 games for a careless high tackle. In basketball, in his first step towards representing Australia at the 2028 LA Olympics, Ben Simmons has joined a national team camp in Melbourne. He sat out the latest NBA season to focus on rehabilitating his body after a series of injuries. And Western United Football Club has officially been kicked out of the A-League competition. Its license was placed in hibernation last season amid a financial collapse. That's the latest Vision National News. I'm Gareth Stafford.
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11: Monday afternoon, and that run from central Geelong towards Kerr Lewis is going to take you about 22 minutes at the moment. Port Arlington Road, even through Wilson's Road, looks pretty good off MacKillop Street. Or you could use your run through on the Bellarine Highway. It's not much slower, maybe 3 or 4 minutes if you're using that run through Leopold. And again, Wallington Ocean Grove Road, once you pass there, good running. We're coming out of Melbourne, no real issues. A little bit through Laverton, the interchange. Once you're through Altona Meadows and Seabrook, you've got a good run through the Werribee exit and all the way through the Ring Road at Geelong, looking clear, and just a little bit patchy through Manifold Heights, but easing towards Shannon Avenue and that run towards the Barrabool Road roundabout as well. It's Jay. That's the latest Geelong traffic. More for you soon on 96.3.
2: And now across Geelong, Werribee and the Surf Coast, it's the 96.3 four-day forecast.
12: Good evening. Let's check out your weather on this Monday night. We're at just a whisker of 11 degrees right now. So batten down your hatches. We've got some southwesterly winds tonight, 20 to 30 kilometres an hour, an overnight low of 7. And then tomorrow for your Tuesday, a windy day, scattered rain, top of 15. Wednesday, rain easing and 14. For your Thursday, a shower or two, climbing up to 15 degrees.
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12: Beautiful passage for us tonight. The verse of the day is 1 Corinthians chapter 13 and verse 4. It's from the Apostle Paul, and I'd love to read you the next few verses as well tonight. He says, love is patient and kind. Love is not jealous or boastful or proud or rude. It does not demand its own way. It is not irritable, and it keeps no record of being wronged. It does not rejoice about injustice, but rejoices whenever the truth wins out. Love never gives up. Love never loses faith. It's always hopeful and endures through every circumstance. 1 Corinthians chapter 13, and the verse of the day is verse 4.
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12: It's your Monday night here on 96.3. It's your old mate DJ Payne, and I'm very happy to announce we have, formerly known as the Home Stretch Players, that they are now the Home Stretch Cadets. Nigel and the team, take it away. Oh, oh so funky there, boys.

0: what we need to keep us warm while it is so chilly outside. Oh boy. Had to step outside there to grab something and hey, it's a little bit windy and cool. That's all I'm saying. It's your old mate DJ Payne here with you on your Monday night. It is the home stretch for the next hour. We've got the game of the night on a Monday night. It is the Payne Threshold. We're going to be doing that around about 7:45, 10 minutes away from 8. 8 o'clock will see us in Open Bible. This week, we're finishing the book of Romans. Tonight, we're in Romans chapter 14. Talking about the law of love in Romans 14, here in the middle section, he's talking about stumbling blocks for the weaker brothers. We'll be getting into that tonight. We have got a little bit. I want to go on this day of history. On this day of history, a bit of Aussie history for you tonight. You know, I like to open up the old Australian history books and see what I can find. Something interesting. I think I found something for you for tonight. And we got lots more. The home stretch. Cadets is the newly named band, led by their band leader Nigel. Thank you, Tracy, for that fantastic name. Troy on the trumpet, Stu on the sax, Kevin the keys, and our brand new drummer, Dr. Pocket. He's in the pocket tonight. I love these. Thank you, Chris, Ronnie, Claire, Tracy, who's got in touch with us with the band member names. Keep them coming for the home stretch, Cadets. Everybody's favourite imaginary in-studio radio band. And we're going to get a little bit rock and roll for you next. I'm going to spin up Jeremy Camp's new one, Revival. But don't go anywhere. We've got much more on the way here on the home stretch.
1: 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It's-

Brit Nicole. Nobody loves me like you. DJ Payne here with you on the home stretch. And let's get into some Australian history. Home stretch cadets, have you got any have you got any nice soothing music? They're looking at each other. Yeah, have you got something? All right, here we go. Okay, we can do this. Oh, yeah, I like that. That's nice. That'll be nice for this. I've got a story for you. On this day in Australian history, we're going back August the 10th on this day back in 1844. Australia, very young country, as far as we go, you know, with the white fellas here. And this bloke named Charles Sturt, you might have heard of him, he is standing at what he thinks is the edge of a mystery that he's going to solve for decades. Decades, people in this young colony of New South Wales were convinced that there was a huge inland sea hiding in the middle of the country. Every river on the east coast seemed to flow away from the coast. Where was it going? Surely, they reasoned, it all had to empty in somewhere and probably into the middle of Australia. An inland sea made sense. But one by one, the pieces weren't fitting in. Charles Sturt knew that feeling. He'd already traced the Murray River. He'd filled the gaps about that river network. He'd answered everyone's questions. But he still had one big question. So on this day, August 10th, 1844, Sturt left Adelaide with a massive team, 16 men, 30 bullocks, 200 sheep, a boat, because they need it for the, you know, the inland sea, and a full kit. Sturt was convinced there was water. Everybody else was telling him it was just dry, empty heat in the centre of Australia. We know the story. He didn't find any sea. He got misery, scurvy, blistering heat, dust. One of his men, his good friend James Paul, never made it home. But here's the thing about Charles Sturt and why I want to honour him tonight. He did just take 200 sheep into the desert. He took his Bible.

0: Charles Sturt was a man of deep practical faith. When his party was trapped in that suffocating heat in Depot Glen, with his men dropping one by one, he gathered them together for a Sunday service. And in his journal, he wrote that he never lost his confidence in the providence of God. When his friend James Poole died, Sturt himself read the burial service over his mate's grave. You know what? And on paper, we go, yeah, well, you know, look, he failed. He was sent to find water. He found rock and sand. He mapped it all out. He understood it. He showed the generations after him where not to look and that there wasn't anything there. In fact, the place where he went is called Sturt's Stony Desert. He didn't find an inland sea. Many people thought it was there. He went anyway. He went hoping. And he was trusting that God would take him into this place. You know what? And that's my lesson from reading about Charles Sturt and his diary and everything like that, is that I think that whatever our job is, and we're not out there trying to find oceans, sometimes our job is just to take the next step of faith, right? To trust in God's goodness, even in the middle of the desert. Even if we, you know, we're heading into somewhere we totally thought it was going to be somewhere else. Trust in the Lord with all your heart. Lean not on your own understanding. Even when everything seems hopeless, I think Charles Sturt shows us that God still writes the story at the end of the day. And we remember him. We have plenty of things named after him. So it was on this day, 1844, that he set off on a mission. Well worth reading about his trip to find the inland sea. It is a heartbreak tale, and I find strangely one of faith as well. We've got we've got Toby Mac coming up for you next. Faithfully, I think this is a great song in light of the picture here on 96.3.
1: It's been a long year. It almost took me down.

0: Voice of the Martyrs invites you to Crown Conference 2026. 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Speakers include Peter Yasik, who was imprisoned in Sudan, along with evangelists to Muslims around the world. 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
1: Smoke is a silent killer, which is deadliest at night when you are sleeping. 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It's now law for all homes, including rental properties, to have at least one approved smoke alarm installed. And it's the owner's responsibility, not the tenant's. Failure to install an alarm could result in fines of up to $500, or it could also cost the ultimate price, someone's life.
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Franny Cash with Menace. DJ here with you on the home stretch. Real quick reminder, tomorrow is the census. Have you got it? I know a lot of people have already done it. You can do it in advance. I didn't know that. And I feel like I'm doing something illegal if I do it in advance. So I'm waiting for tomorrow. I'll be doing the Australian census at some point tomorrow afternoon. And you can do it as well. If you haven't got your information, make sure you get across it across the Australian Census website there. And just, you know, all I want to say about it is a lot of talk about identity these days. Jesus says that we find our identity in him. And he also asks us to stand up and speak loudly, be known as one of his followers. So there's a lot of talk out there, a lot of things being said around the whole religious question and the Australian census. I just say for little stations like us, you know, Christian radio stations, it's important that we represent our community, and we want the Christians of the community to stand up and be counted, identify with Jesus there. So that's what my encouragement is. You do how the Spirit leads. It's all happening tomorrow night. We've got some information about the census up on our website, 963.com.au. Right now, Michael W. Smith, Arms Around the Sun, here on the home stretch.

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2: Good afternoon. In stories making news, reforms to protect Australians from dodgy superannuation operators are being finalised. A ban on cold calling is expected to be included in the federal government crackdown on the sector. A scheme for victims of financial misconduct is also likely to be overhauled. A new pay offer has been made to Victorian teachers. All teachers, principals and support staff would receive a pay rise of at least 28.3% over the next 4 years, with bonuses for top educators. Another 11 cases of H5 bird flu have been detected in South Australia, all of them in wild seabirds. There are now 231 confirmed or presumed positive detections of the disease in the country. And in basketball, in his first step towards representing Australia at the 2028 LA Olympics, Ben Simmons has joined the national team camp in Melbourne. Simmons sat out the latest NBA season to focus on rehabilitating his body after a spate of injuries. I'm Gareth Stafford, and those are the latest news and sport headlines.
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3: Monday afternoon, and that run from central Geelong towards Kerr Lewis is going to take you about 22 minutes at the moment. Port Arlington Road, even through Wilson's Road, looks pretty good off the Phillip Street. Or you could use your run through on the Bellarine Highway. It's not much slower, maybe 3 or 4 minutes if you're using that run through Leopold. And again, Wallington Ocean Grove Road, once you pass there, good running. We're coming out of Melbourne, no real issues. A little bit through Laverton, the interchange. Once you're through Altona Meadows and Seabrook, you've got a good run through the Werribee exit and all the way through the ring road at Geelong, looking clear, and just a little bit patchy through Manifold Heights, but easing towards Shannon Avenue and that run towards the Barrabool Road roundabout as well. It's Jay, that's the latest Geelong traffic. More for you soon on 96.3.
0: And now across Geelong, Werribee and the Surf Coast, it's the 96.3 four-day forecast.
4: Okie dokie, let's check out your weather one final time. It'll be a Monday night where just a dash of 11 degrees as we batten down our hatches. We've got some southwesterly winds tonight, 20 to 30 kilometres an hour, overnight low of 7. Tomorrow, for your Tuesday, a windy day, scattered rain, 15 degrees. Wednesday, rain easing, 14. And for your Thursday, a shower or two, climbing up to 15 degrees.
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4: Well, it's your old mates, your old China Plate. DJ Payne here with you on the home stretch. In the studio with me, the home stretch cadets. That's right. They've been newly rechristened. They were the Homestretch Players. Now the Homestretch Cadets. I think they've named themselves that purely for the snazzy uniforms. But in all seriousness, a big thank you to Claire, Ronnie, Chris, Tracy, who've been in touch with us. Getting names of the Homestretch Cadets. I love this. The Homestretch Cadets, if you don't know, our music is provided by our imaginary invisible studio band. They're called now the Homestretch Cadets. They keep it locked down when we're, when we're here in the studio. Led by band leader Nigel. Nigel, the band leader. Doesn't get more Australian than that. Troy's on the trumpet, Stu's on the sax, Kev's on the keys. And thank you to Chris for the suggestion. On the drums, Dr. Pocket. Dr. Pocket on the drums for the Homestretch Cadets. Listen, if you want to name anybody else in the band, feel free. 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Go to the website, scroll on down, and on the bottom of the page, you'll see share your voice, your story, a little blue and white box with a big big blue button in the middle that says start recording. It's got a microphone on it. Now, this is for, this goes directly to the office, and wonderful JoJo in the office will make sure it gets here to the home stretch. It's an audio recording, and you can listen to it once you've done it. Doesn't send it to us automatically. You hit the button, it'll ask you to use your microphone, you record whatever you want, send it off, it'll play it to you again if you're not happy with it. It's like recording an answering machine message on your phone. You send it to us. The audio clarity is really, really good. It's fantastic. It's better than a phone call. And you can send it. Now, you can send me that about anything you want. Could be about naming the home stretch cadet players. Could be about any other thoughts you have on the show. Get your voice on the show. Send it through to us. I love it when you do it. 96.3.com.au. This is Terrian right now. Jesus is Love coming up soon. We have our game of the night. It's the new one, The Pain Threshold. Whoa, get ready to play here on 96.3.

0: DJ Payne here with you on the home stretch. In a moment, we're going to play our game of the night, the Payne Threshold. But I wanted to give a shout out. I've had a couple of pieces of mail come through on the old home stretch dispatch. I haven't plugged this for quite a while, but let me do it now for you. The home stretch dispatch. This is where you can basically write to me. You can send a note to the show. If you like writing, I love a bit of a pen pal action. P.O. Box 886 Belmont. You can get the address off our website, the P.O. Box. P.O. Box 886 Belmont, Victoria, 3216. All right, that's P.O. Box 886 Belmont, Victoria, 3216. Just make sure you put the home stretch dispatch up there. You can always drop off stuff at the studio. Big thank you to the dispatchers, Viv and Murrindindi, Rosalie in Mornington. God bless you, Rosalie. Michelle T as well. And we've got a couple of anonymous people. If you want to be anonymous, you totally can. But send us something there. Or you can always email us, dj@963.com.au. That's the email. Coming up next, we have our game, the Payne Threshold.
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5: I have a favourite parable in Mark chapter 4, the growing seed. I reread it whenever I'm feeling stuck or limited, or as if I'm not getting anywhere in regards to fruitfulness in my life as a follower of Jesus. It says, "This is what the kingdom of God is like. A man scatters seed on the ground. Night and day, whether he sleeps or gets up, the seed sprouts and grows, though he does not know how. All by itself, the soil produces grain. First the stalk, then the head, then the full kernel in the head. It's amazing. All by itself, the soil produces grain. Whether the man sleeps or gets up, the plant grows. There is mysterious power in the seed, in the gospel message. And as we scatter seed, we don't need to know where it ends up. God makes the plant grow and produce grain in His time. It is such an encouragement today."

0: New track by a couple of young new artists, Ethan Beer from the Gold Coast and teaming up with Joe L. Barnes. Originally from Kentucky, doing some great stuff in the worship over there. They teamed up on that one, Only One That Matters. Love that new track from both of them. Well, it's time to put your thinking caps on. It's time for the Pain Threshold.
1: It's time to run the gauntlet. Second chance you want it. You are in control. The Pain Threshold.
0: All right, it is time for the Pain Threshold. Five questions. The first three are the gauntlet. If you get the same answer as me, you're knocked out. You do not want to get my answer. Then we have a redemption round. True or false, do more pulse. If you can get that right, you're back in the game. And then finally, the eye of the needle, the final squeeze. Let's see how you go tonight. The first question, question one here. Name a prophet in the Old Testament. That's right. In the Bible, in the Old Testament, there are many prophets. Many, many prophets. I'm thinking of one. I've got my secret answer right here. I'm writing it down. Have you got yours locked in? Say it out loud right now. And if you say it the same as me, you're out. All right? There's a pool that's massive here. You've got plenty to choose from. Have you got your answer? The prophet. Okay. Name it. Congratulations to everyone who did not say Elijah. If you said Elijah with a J, the prophet, you're out. Sorry, you're knocked out. If you said any of the others, Moses, I would have even taken Elisha. Samuel, I would have taken any of them. You're in. Okay, question number two. We're getting a little bit narrower here. Name a prophet who wrote a book in the Old Testament. Okay, now there were 16 prophets in the Old Testament. I'm thinking of one. I'm writing it down. Can you think of one? A prophet who wrote a book in the Old Testament. I would even expand that out and say, you know what? I'll take Moses as an answer there. But that's not my secret answer. My secret, have you locked it in? Name it, say it. Not my secret answer, Amos. If you said Amos, you're out. If you said any of the others, Ezekiel, Daniel, Hosea, Joel, Obadiah, you know the drill. Jonah even, you could have got that one, but Amos, you're out. All right, question number three. Getting a little bit more narrow here. This is a harder one. Name an Old Testament prophet who did not write a book of the Bible. Ooh. Name a prophet in the Old Testament who did not write a book of the Bible. I've got my answer. One of my favorite characters of the Old Testament is a prophet who did not write a book of the Bible. There's still a lot in there, but anyway, have you got someone? Name it. Got it, right? My secret answer? Nathan the prophet, David's best mate. If you said Nathan, I'm sorry, you're out. But don't worry, here's true or false. Do more pulse. You get to, if you've already hit the wall, you can come back in if you get this right. Right? True or false question. The Bible records that Jonah, one of the prophets, was swallowed by a whale. Jonah was swallowed by a whale, according to the book of Jonah. True or false? Ooh, have you got it in? Lock in your answer. The correct answer is false. The text of Jonah in 1:17 says, the Lord appointed a great fish. Now, in Sunday school, it might tell you about a whale, but last I checked, a whale is not actually a fish. It's a different species altogether. So I'm going to say false. If you said true, I'm sorry, you're out. But if you got back in, right, here we are. The final question, the final squeeze. Can you get it? The eye of the needle. There are four major prophets who wrote a book in the Old Testament. They are Isaiah, Jeremiah, Ezekiel, and Daniel. I'm writing down one right now. I'm writing down my answer, one of these four. All right, one of these four major prophets who wrote a book. I've written it down. If you lock yours in right now, I want you to name one of the four major prophets who wrote a book of the Bible. Lock it in. Have you got it? Have you said it? My answer, Ezekiel. If you said Ezekiel, if you're out, if you said Jeremiah, Isaiah, Daniel, you're still in. You have won tonight the Pain Threshold. How did you go? Did you get knocked out? Did you go over the threshold? Well, Don't worry, we'll play again next week. In fact, we've got a different game of the night every night of the week here around about this time. Stick around and you can play them with us. In a moment, we're going to be getting into Open Bible. We're into the book of Romans. Don't go anywhere on the home stretch.

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1: 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This is where we read our scriptures together. We're making our way through the book of Romans, and I'm a little bit sad tonight, a little bit bittersweet, because this is it, our final week in this magnificent book together. We've spent the last few weeks going through the book of Romans, and what a journey it has been. Tonight we're in Romans chapter 14. We're going to be picking it up in verse 13, but Paul has made his case for salvation by faith in Christ alone. And now he's talking about practical living. He's going to talk about the conscience tonight and the unity of us as brothers. And unity is more important than individual freedom. He's going to talk about walking in faith and what that means. He's going to be very, very practical tonight. So, I might have a little tear in my eye as we get close to the end of this magnificent book. We'll be doing it all of this week. So hopefully you can stick around for the next 10, 15 minutes as we get into Romans 14 tonight.
0: Open Bible, reading the Word of God together with DJ Payne.

It's Open Bible. DJ here with you on 96.3. And tonight we're going to finish off Romans chapter 14. That leaves just two more chapters to get through for the end of the week. Now, on Friday, we read the first half of Romans 14. I don't expect you to remember it. I'll jog your memory here. Paul is talking about the danger of criticism, talking about how some believers will observe certain days or feast days or holidays. Some believers will eat or not eat certain foods, and then others might judge them. He talks about having a sensitive conscience. So he concludes that part saying, why do we condemn each other? Why do you look down on another believer? Remember, we will all stand before the judgment seat of God. He finishes it here in verse 12. Yes, each of us will give a personal account to God. So let's pick up tonight's reading in verse 13. We'll read through to the end of the chapter here. I'd love it if you read with me, but if you don't have a Bible handy, that's okay. I'll read it to you. Romans 14, starting in verse 13. So let's stop condemning each other. Decide instead to live in such a way that you will not cause another believer to stumble and fall. I know and am convinced on the authority of the Lord Jesus that no food in and of itself is wrong to eat. But if someone believes it is wrong, then for that person it is wrong. And if another believer is distressed by what you eat, well, you are not acting in love if you eat it. Don't let your eating ruin someone for whom Christ died. Then you will not be criticized for doing something you believe is good. For the kingdom of God is not a matter of what we eat or drink, but of living a life of goodness and peace and joy in the Holy Spirit. If you serve Christ with this attitude, you will please God, and others will approve of you too. So then, let us aim for harmony in the church and try to build each other up. Don't tear apart the work of God over what you eat. Remember, all foods are acceptable, but it is wrong to eat something if it makes another person stumble. It is better not to eat meat or drink wine or do anything else if it might cause another believer to stumble. You may believe there's nothing wrong with what you are doing, but keep it between yourself and God. Blessed are those who don't feel guilty for doing something they have decided is right. But if you have your doubts about whether or not you should eat something, well, you are sinning if you go ahead and do it. For you are not following your convictions. If you do anything you believe is not right, you are sinning. We just read Romans chapter 14, from verse 13 all the way down to the end in verse 23. Let's take a quick moment, listen to a song. We'll come back on the other side and we'll have a think about what this means for us today. Tonight, on this Monday night, here on Open Bible. You're the enemy.

It's Open Bible. DJ here with you on 96.3. And we've just read Romans chapter 14, verses 13, right to the end of the chapter in verse 23. The Apostle Paul here moves from, you know, talking about judging to building. You know, we have a responsibility to build each other's up. It's interesting in this day and age of personal freedom, and everybody talks about, you know, the greatest thing is your freedom. But Paul says, no. We need to protect each other. We need to protect our younger brothers and sisters' faith. The friction here is for the strong believer who knows they have liberty in eating certain foods or observing different things or whatever it is. And then there is the, in apostrophe marks here, the weak believer whose conscience is still tender over such things. Paul, I love this, because Paul doesn't really come out and say one is right or the other. Like, there's nobody greater here. The freedom is real, but using it to destroy a fellow member of the church whom Christ has died is a failure to love, and love beats all. The kingdom, as he reminds us, is about righteousness, peace, and joy in the Spirit. I love that Paul puts the conscience as a main priority. He defines the kingdom for us again. And he talks about conviction being such an important part of the Christian life. Charles Spurgeon, in the notes from the Metropolitan Tabernacle, said, "You may have the liberty of a prince, but you must have the heart of a servant. If your liberty becomes a stumbling block to a soul for whom Christ died, then your liberty is a luck." And he talks about conviction being such an important part of the Christian life. Charles Spurgeon, in the notes from the Metropolitan Tabernacle, said, "You may have the liberty of a prince, but you must have the heart of a servant.

0: Charles, he sums it up so well. John Murray, in his commentary, says the kingdom of God is an inward reality. It does not consist in the external things like diet or observance. The fundamental rule for the believer is that he must act in full accordance with his conviction, and that the believer's actions must be governed, above all, by the law of love. Man, this is something, I don't know about you, but I've struggled with this over the years. I have flaunted my freedom while a younger brother in the faith is struggling. And there's been times where, if I'm honest, I don't care. And here Paul puts his finger right on my heart. This is a failure of love. He says, it is good not to eat meat or drink wine or do anything else that causes your brother to stumble. But there's been times, and I don't know, you might be in this time now, where the Spirit is telling you, you've become so obsessed with your own liberty, your own freedom, that you've become a hazard to the people around you. You've gone from acting like a disciple, and dare I say it, you've gone from maturity to acting like a rotten teenager, a spoiled kid. The kingdom of God, Paul reminds us, is about righteousness and peace. It's not about your preferences and your freedom. So maybe it's time to stop indulging ourselves and start considering one another. Our right to do something is never more important than the call to love. And if I'm honest, it's something that I still ask God for help with. Still ask Him to help me along the way. I encourage you to reread Romans 14. We'll be into Romans 15 tomorrow night. Thank you so much for hanging out and being part of the night tonight. From 8 o'clock every night of the week, we're here on Open Bible. I'm praying that you could be with us. Until tomorrow, have a wonderful night, a great day tomorrow. I'll see you back here on 96.3 tomorrow night. God bless.
1: 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I'm about to

0: 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It only takes a moment. 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If you're Christian, make sure your faith is counted.
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7: Insecurity is a social disease running at plague proportions. And like every other plague, it has dire consequences. What if you have the disease? Is there a cure? Bernie Diamond, and welcome to the program today as we kick off a new series of messages called It's Time to Get Over It. Great that you can join me again today. Probably one of the things that we'd all like to do is to grow as people. Hopefully today we're a bit more mature and balanced than we were, say, 5 years ago. And in 5 years' time, we'd hope that we've learned a bit more. That the years have brought some wisdom and some insight compared to who we are and how we behave today. That's what we'd like to think. But it's not always the case. The reality is that there are some things in us sometimes that hold us back, that constrain us from being all that we can be. They stop us from living life to the full. One of the things that many of us struggle with, and I certainly have in my life, is a deep sense of inadequacy and insecurity. So is it possible to deal with this personal and social disability? Other people around us, well, they seem so confident of themselves and their own abilities. Have you noticed? Especially young people these days. Look at them. They're so talented. They're so confident. While everyone else is busy putting their best foot forward, sometimes we're dying a quiet death inside. Somehow, I don't feel as good. I'm not as articulate. I'm not as talented. I'm not as bright. I'm not as good looking. I'm not as fit. I'm not as significant as they are. I don't make as much difference in the world as they do. We can often have that sort of a view of ourselves. And the worst bit about it is you can't easily admit that to someone. You look at a photo of yourself and think, oh, I look ugly. Or maybe you see yourself on a video and you think, oh, surely I don't look like that. Or you hear your voice recorded and think, oh, I don't sound like that. That can't be me, can it? It's a quiet, lonely hell. Is that something that you might relate to? Over 50% of all women in Western society chronically suffer from low self-esteem. And it happens to men too. But in a sense, it's almost worse for men because the whole macho image thing, well, you can't admit that to someone. So what are the symptoms? What does somebody look like who's suffering from insecurity? Well, the first thing is, they're really, really touchy. When you're around them, it's like walking on eggshells. You have to be careful where you tread because you don't know when they're going to go off like a cracker. Someone who's insecure worries about what other people think about me. What will they think when they know this? Oh, what are they saying behind my back? What are they doing to me? How does this impact on me? Somebody who's really insecure sees themselves at the center of the universe, and they're really hard people to be around. But what if that someone is you or me? As we sit here talking about deep insecurity, I wonder how many people would love to be healed, to be set free. This week, on A Different Perspective, I've called this little series of five programs Getting Over It, because I'd like to look at this subject of insecurity from a different perspective, dealing with hurts from the past, getting a right and balanced attitude towards ourselves. Let me tell you something. I have a crazy notion. I have this crazy notion that Jesus died on the cross for me and for you to set us free. And Jesus said, if I set you free, you'll be free indeed. You'll be really free. Well, let me ask you a question. Do you like yourself? I mean, you strip off your clothes and you stand naked in front of the mirror and you look at yourself and you think, do I fundamentally like this person? And there's an emotional equivalent too. You strip off all the pretense and all the faces that we put on when we go out in front of other people. And we look at ourselves as a package, me, Inc., or you, Inc. This package of physical, this package of emotional, this package of spiritual, of talents and strengths and weaknesses and limitations. You look at this package, and let me ask you to give yourself an honest answer. Do you really like you? Are you happy with you? Sadly, the answer for a lot of people is no. Sadly, the answer for me used to be no. Now, I'm not asking any of us to have a swelled head. But Jesus said, love your neighbor as yourself. And that's great. We always focus on that first bit of loving your neighbor. And there's probably none of us that would say that's a bad idea. I mean, to love, to be good to the people around us, friends, family, work colleagues, you know, people at church, people at the club, whatever we're involved in, to love our neighbor seems to be a really good thing to do. But just let's think about this, because it's a two-part sentence. Love your neighbor as yourself. Love yourself. Now, that's an interesting thing. We don't expect Jesus to say that. We think it's all about loving your neighbor. But he's saying, love your neighbor as yourself. Question, what if we don't have a right attitude towards ourselves? What if we don't like ourselves? What if we don't love ourselves? Well, in this two-part sentence, Jesus is saying, well, if you can't love yourself properly, you probably won't be able to love other people properly. Look around. Look at insecure people. They're always feeding their insecurity. They're never content with who they are. They're never content with their lot in life. Me, I used to hate when other people succeeded. Others were in the limelight. When you're in that space, how can you love other people? How can you be good to other people when the only thing that you really can deal with is this deep, nagging, painful insecurity thing? And then one day, God switched a light on in my heart. I came to the understanding that this Jesus whom he sent, his son, who died on the cross, died for me while I was still all those rotten things I knew I was. Just as I am, naked in front of that mirror, complete package, good and bad, beautiful and ugly, with all that rotten stuff in me, the natural consequences of which are shame and insecurity. Jesus said, give me all that bad stuff, all that stuff about you that you don't like. Give me that black box full of all that rubbish, and I will take it, and I will take it on me. We see that Jesus became sin. He who knew no sin became sin for us. He took all that rubbish that makes me feel embarrassed and ashamed and paid for it. Full payment. No more payment required. No more need for justice. He paid for it. So I became white, pure, a slate wiped clean. And it doesn't matter where we are in our walk in life. You may have been walking with Jesus for 40 years. You may never have accepted Jesus as yours and put your trust in him. But let's just contemplate that deeply. Just for a long time, try and wrap our hearts and our minds around that. And my prayer for you is that as you do, and as I do still in my life too, as we live our lives trying to come to grips with this grace, that it changes us. that it takes away our need to feel insecure. I can honestly say today that I don't have insecurity in my life. And it used to be such a cancer. I remember visiting a school friend just a few years after we'd left school, and she was telling me how Bill, a friend of ours, was doing really well in his business and they were going well, and it was like something inside me died. I couldn't cope with someone else doing better than I was doing. That's gone. God's healed that. And the whole source, the whole root of the healing is right there on that rough wooden cross on that hill just outside Jerusalem called Calvary, where Jesus made a statement to you and me, where he said, I love you this much. And if anyone loves me that much, if God loves me that much, it's not a glib, trite thing. It's not a, oh, well, God loves you. This is a profound statement meant to strike at the heart of my insecurity and yours. Have you noticed? And when the stuff we're going through threatens to derail us altogether, well, what we desperately need is a helping hand. That's why I'd so love to send you a free copy of my latest book, Walking with the Spirit. And with the life application questions at the end of each chapter, you'll be able to chew things over to really apply God's word right into the circumstances you're facing today. Because God's word, man, it's alive and active. Amen? So I'm praying that through this book, he'll help you experience the power of God firsthand. 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Thank you so much for joining me. I'm Bernie Diamond. Catch you again, same time tomorrow, with a different perspective.
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10: It really does start with us as parents just taking a deep breath. It's just a game, a game that they can play and enjoy, and we can sit back as their parents and enjoy the stage of life and watch them play and not put so pressure on them to be what we hope they can be at 16 while they're 6 years old.
11: That's Brian Smith, and he joins us today on Focus on the Family with Jim Bailey. We're going to be talking about how sports can be an opportunity to disciple your kids. I'm John Fuller.
12: John, I'm always about sports. I love sports. I hope I don't make it an idol, but it's fun. It's fun to compete. I loved playing football, basketball, and baseball in high school, and I just love it. In fact, you know, it became structure for me because of my structureless home. Mm. You know, I lived with my brother through high school, and I didn't have a lot of boundaries, but sports taught me so much about what it meant to do the right thing and be part of a team and all those good things. And it was my sophomore year football coach that actually led me to the Lord through a Fellowship of Christian Athletes camp. So for me, sports are huge, and spiritually, physically, and they do so much for us emotionally too, both boys and girls, but to grow up with confidence and to be in the game and then the game of life. So I'm excited to talk with our guests today about what we need to do to be mindful of doing it well as parents. And I'm sure there are many parents watching and listening right now that you're part of that high school baseball game and you're going, wow, are these people really healthy parents? Because it's screaming and yelling. Mm-hmm. And we want to get into some of that. How to be a missionary in the stands, mm-hmm. which is part of our guests' proclamations.
11: Indeed. And as I said, Brian Smith and Ed Uzinski join us. They're both dads of kids in sports, and they're both involved in sports ministry through Athletes in Action, which is the sports sports-focused ministry of Crew, and we'd be talking about their book called Away Game, A Christian Parent's Guide to Navigating Youth Sports.
12: Ed and Brian, welcome to Focus for the first time. It's great to have you guys.
13: Good to be here.
12: Let me kick it off here. Brian, let me aim this one at you. So many parents are told that they have to buy the expensive sports equipment and put them on the travel team. I am so thankful with our two sons, Trent and Troy. Good announcer names, right? Nice. That's how I picked their names.
13: Nice.
12: I said, next in Trent Daly. I went, oh, that's awesome. That's Trent's name. And then next in Troy Daly. I was like, oh, that's good. But Jean looked at me and said, that's pathetic. She was teasing me.
13: It's you in sports, though.
12: Yeah, it's a crazy thing.
13: It works.
12: But Brian, and I'm, again, grateful that they didn't pressure us to do a travel team. But there seems to be this proportionality with those teams. The more you invest in your kids, the less likely they are to enjoy their sporting experience. I don't know if that's factual, but what's your experience?
14: Yeah, I was going to say, it sounds like you actually read the study. There has been a study
12: has
14: shown like the amount of money that parents spend in youth sports is associated with their kid actually having a decline of joy in sport.
12: Wow, that's so sad, actually.
14: It is sad.
12: Why do you think that is? What's happening?
14: Yeah, we've kind of just like pontificated like it's probably... You're getting the kid the most expensive thing. You're traveling across state lines. You're getting the expensive hotels. You're going out to eat. And the parents think it's really, really fun. We're almost like professionalizing youth sports for kids. It's fun. We love sports. But the kids are receiving all of this good stuff. They know they're on the big team. They know they're traveling across the state lines. And they're internalizing this as pressure. And so it's causing anxiety. It's causing them to maybe not even reach their potential in sport because they're so afraid of failure.
12: I want to be careful because there are success stories in that environment as well, and some young people go on to do great things and maybe even college scholarships and all that. So I don't want to be too much of a dampening effect on that, but what is a healthy way to kind of look at that opportunity? So my son comes home and says, hey, the coach thinks I should be on a travel team, like baseball and soccer are probably the two most prevalent.
14: Yeah.
12: How, as a Christian parent, how do we avoid some of those traps?
13: Well, because, and we talk about this all the time when we say that if we're going to do this well, if we're going to do youth sports well, it really does start with us as parents. You said dads, Jim, but it really is moms and dads having to kind of explore what are the things that are going on inside of us that we're bringing into this, to our kids' youth sport experience. And so there's past regrets that we have. There's past missed opportunities. We feel like maybe we weren't treated fairly. And if we just got to do this over again, it could have looked different. Mm. There's regrets. There's just insecurity that I feel, right? So there's all these different words that go with a sort of an internal evaluation. And that's the hardest thing to maybe do. We've said that's the maybe the work that we don't want to do as parents is to look inside and see how much of our own baggage is actually being brought to bear on our kids' life right now.
12: Yeah, let's go into an example or two that we can all put forward. I mean, Gene and I were talking about this. I was traveling and my youngest son was on the baseball team at the time, and it was an away game, probably 30 miles away from Colorado Springs. I don't recall exactly where, but she brought her little beach chair and didn't know if the place would have a bleacher. It did, and it had people in the bleachers, all parents. You know, it's a baseball game. And two dads were sitting near her in chairs as well. And she said one of the dads was just out of control. Like, his son came up to bat, and he struck out, and he was yelling at the son from the other side of the backstop fence.
13: Yeah.
12: And I mean, you're just going, wow, what was going on there that is so destructive? Think of that poor son and how he feels, you know, like a failure, not able to succeed. What are all the erosion things that are going on? And then dad's going, well, I'm trying to make him a man.
13: Yeah.
12: Or whatever excuse he's having. But how negative is that?
13: Yeah. Yeah, and it's a distorted view of manhood. Again, we could just go on and on about it. There's usually some fear involved. A fear that he's missing out. If he's not performing a certain way right now, he's not going to measure up, or she's not going to measure up in high school, or not going to get to the next level, or whatever. So we need to look at that. And Brian and I have not been in the business at all of telling people what level they should try to play at or whether they should or shouldn't travel. Yeah, there's all kinds of great stuff that happens in these travel environments. There really is. What we're saying is we need to be a different kind of parent in the midst of whatever it is that our kid is doing when it comes to sports. We need to have a different set of metrics that we're bringing in terms of how we're evaluating this experience. Can't just be based on performance metrics and skill metrics.
14: Because if it is, then this guy who's at the baseball game, he's got so much invested in his kid, right? He's paying top dollar for all of these things. And kids really can become, if we can use this language, like commodities or products that we are investing in. And what happens when you invest a lot into a commodity or a product? You expect a return. And when you put that level of pressure on a 12-year-old or an 8-year-old, they're never going to give you the return that you want.
12: So,
14: it really does start with us as parents just taking a deep breath. It's just a game, a game that they can play and enjoy, and we can sit back as their parents and enjoy the stage of life and watch them play and not put so pressure on them to be what we hope they can be at 16 while they're 6 years old.
12: You know, Ed was talking about you're not perfect, so Brian, I'll ask you about your imperfect story.
13: Let's start with Brian.
12: Think, Ed,
13: that's great. Let's start with Brian's imperfections.
12: It was one I talked to my wife about this morning when I woke up, read the prep, got into the book, and that was the referee at the end of a game who made a bad placement on a penalty call. Go through the story, and I love the outcome.
14: Yeah, so it was my son's last middle school game of the year. It was a playoff game. We knew they were going to get crushed by this team. They had destroyed him earlier in the year. And so I went there with this expectation of I'm just going to go and enjoy watching him play. I knew he wasn't going to get all the playing time in the world, but the plays he was in, I was just going to sit back and enjoy it. And I think we were actually in the process of writing this book while this is happening. Mm. So I even had this in mind of like, this is discipleship.
12: Oh, you're enjoy on track.
14: Yeah, so
12: this is even better.
14: The refs were... They were bad, and we've all had those games where we can say this was the worst ever. This one call in particular, though, it was late in the third quarter. It was a holding penalty, which football people know is it's a 10-yard penalty, and the ref started walking it backwards, and he passed 10 yards, and he kept going to 15 yards to 20 yards. And I just like instinctively without even like I didn't think at all. I just said, ref, holding is a 10-yard penalty, not 20. Without even realize that I just said it out loud for the entire stadium
12: you
14: to hear.
12: You boomed it out from the bleachers.
13: You said it or you projected it?
14: I projected
13: towards
14: it.
13: Towards the field.
14: It was not, it was just not in my thoughts. It came out vocally.
12: And what did the ref say?
14: And the ref looked up at the stands and he said, who cares? And that,
12: so
14: we keep saying like everything that had taken place prior with the referees and coaching decisions, it was like soaking the field and the stands in gasoline, just waiting for somebody to light a match, and I was the person to do it.
12: And then the crowd jumped in, and
14: it was chaos.
12: Yeah,
14: it was chaotic, and it was refs started getting amplified. The refs started making more bad calls, and the stands on both sides started to get aggravated. And the people it affected the most were the kids.
12: Yeah.
14: And that was afterwards on the drive home. I was like, what did I... You know, what am I doing? How did I, in that moment, how was I the person to start the chaos?
12: Yeah, no, that's so true. Yeah. And that, you know, it gives you a perspective, but that's where you got to be cautious about how we live through our kids. And the kids, they had to feel horrible. I mean, especially even hearing that, when the ref turns and says, who cares? Look how bad the score is.
14: What it did, though, is it gave the kids and the coaches and the other parents permission to act like I did. Everyone was just waiting for somebody to say or do something stupid.
12: Yeah.
14: And it came from the Jesus guy in the stands to do it. And so I went there with this expectation of I'm going to be an ambassador for Jesus in the stands. And my secondary identity of being an ambassador for my kid and then even for my own school overtook that.
12: I want to explore that. And I mentioned it in the opening, this idea that you need as a Christian that's involved as a parent to be a missionary in the bleachers. I love that. That would have saved me a lot of embarrassment. And I wish I would have heard it a long time ago. But now we're going to tell 2 million people, hey, here it is.
13: Yeah.
12: It's so good to think of it that way because it's putting God first. And, you know, your kid's not going to appreciate really bad behavior from his mom or dad. I mean, that doesn't spark enthusiasm for your child. It's embarrassment.
14: How am I supposed to be expected to teach my kid about self-control in the days and weeks after I just showed that I have no self-control in the stands? And so that is like, I'm a missionary to my own kid. I'm a discipler to my kid, but to everybody else in the stands too. They're looking at me in that moment of, man, if he, and they know I love Jesus, they know I'm a Christ follower. if he acts this way, what does that say for people who love Jesus?
13: And isn't that true almost for every chapter in the book, too, as far as the virtues that we're talking about? We could focus on really trying to cultivate these. So how will our kids ever appreciate what it means to love other people, to be other-centered, mm-hmm. if we're completely self-centered about this experience? How to experience peace if we're always bringing anxiety mm-hmm. into the playing arena, yeah. into the car with them, to not be entitled when we are always talking about just getting ours. So yeah. it really, again, it starts with us doing some devotional work with our own heart. We've been saying this, like really one of the places that we need to be taking some time outs for ourselves and having some devotional time is before you go into a basketball arena, before you go into the pool, before you go into the football stadium. Take a few minutes and yeah. interact with the Lord. Yeah. And when I know that my mouth is what gets me in trouble, I need to ask the Holy Spirit, don't let me say that anymore. Yeah. When I'm feeling angry, would you convict me before it happens and help me get out of my seat and go for a walk if I need to, or whatever it is that my coping mechanism is to deal with myself. But we really do. We need to walk with God. And instead, what too many of us do, and again, I just think this is it's a reminder to us as Christian listeners that we tend to keep our faith and our Christian life completely separate from our sports life, whether that's being a fan of yeah. a pro or college team or what we're doing with our kids in youth sports. They're these separate entities, and we need to start to bring them back together again and recognize that there's really lifetime consequences for how I'm interacting with my kid in the context of sports for their spiritual life.
12: Mm-hmm. Some of the practical things, and Ed, I think you had this story in the book where your son had a swim meet and you did some things to help prep him for that, because some kids can get really anxious before it. I played baseball to stay in shape for football. Mm-hmm. Now that sounds weird, because baseball, you don't
13: run
12: much.
13: Around a lot.
12: You stand around a lot. But it was fun. The camaraderie was great. I loved it. I played infield. I was a good infielder, but I didn't hit well. And I would always be anxious at the plate. I don't know what the problem was. I just didn't have that eye-hand coordination. And, so parlaying that into your son's swim meet, what was something that you did to help calm his anxiousness?
13: Yeah, well, and I think we need to get better in understanding the difference between a performance goal and a process goal. So a performance goal is totally tied to the end result, whether you won or lost on the scoreboard. Did you get the blue ribbon, the chess ribbon? And a process goal is saying, well, we're actually going to look at steps along the way to get to that place where you could actually win. And so in this particular case, my son was going to be in the finals of a swim meet in which he knew already ahead of time that his times were like 10 seconds slower than the kids that were fastest in this meet. And I could tell he was all jammed up about it before we went into the pool. And this is one of the things that we talk about all the time, too. I just reiterated to him that, Trey, I want you to know that I really don't care whether you win or lose in terms of you and me. I just love you. I love going to watch you do this. So does Mom. We're going to have fun no matter what happens. And our kids need to hear that. Now, of course, I want him to do well. He wants to do well. But we said, what if our goal today wasn't to worry about who comes in first or second? What if you just beat your last best time in this? Just see if you can beat your own time. And why don't we see if we can catch one of those last kids? Yeah. Can you just keep up with one of the last kids? Let's just make that a process goal. I said, you think you can do that? He's like, yeah, let me try to do that. Which, and then he ended up doing that. You know, he beat his old time and he was right alongside this other guy. And we celebrated that. He got smoked. I mean, he lost by a ton, but there was something to celebrate in that he stepped into the fear. He kind of recalibrated his mind so that he wasn't so jammed up about the fact that he was going to get embarrassed by the guys that won. And he just set a different goal, and that became a victory in and of itself that we could build on.
12: Yeah. You know, it's so good at times, I think, well, every time, but you see professionals who are doing the right thing, sportsmen-like behavior, whether that's in football and the opponent, you know, you're helping them up after you just crushed them in a tackle or whatever it might be. But it always catches my attention. I used to point that out to my boys as if we're watching a football game or something. Like, that's awesome that guy did that. And when I coached, a little bit, that was one of the things I challenged the kids to do. You know, when you knock somebody down, help them up and just give them a pat and move on to the next play, because it communicates something so good. which is we're out here having fun.
14: Yes, absolutely. We keep using the phrase that what we celebrate, our kids will replicate. And so if we have a value system of, when you see somebody on the ground, help them up, that, and we're celebrating that, like it hopefully means when we're watching them play, we're looking for those character type moments. And we want them to score the touchdown and hit the home run or whatever it is. But what if we started looking at the game with new metrics? What if we start watching to see, are they paying attention to the kid on the end of the bench? Are they helping the opponent up after they knock them down? And then on the back end of the game, are we celebrating those things so they have new categories to be like, man, mom and dad really do care about when I pick somebody up after the game? That's going to matter a lot more when they're 30 years old than whether or not they can hit the outside corner.
12: That is so true. And the good thing is you feel good doing it. I mean, that's okay. We could play hard on the field.
14: And it's accessible. That is accessible every practice, every game for them to show love to somebody else. They might not catch a pass. They might not do the thing, whatever they need to do. They have that opportunity every single practice and game to show love to somebody else.
12: Let me ask you this, though. You look, I mean, I'm shocked as you might scroll through or see on evening news now, local news, brawls at games. I don't remember that in the same volume when I was playing many years ago. It seems to be a relatively new phenomenon that these parents and people in the stands are just taking it to an entirely absurd level, actually fighting at a game over a call, over whatever.
13: Yeah.
12: In that context, that's a great place for the light to shine. Mm-hmm. And back to your missionary bleacher idea.
13: Yeah.
12: What a great place for Christians to be, Christian parents, Christian grandparents, Christian aunties and uncles, to show up for Junior or his sister's sporting event and do something different.
13: Yeah, we've said this a lot. So what is our biggest takeaway for us, even as we think about this whole sports thing? I need to talk less. That's what I need to do as a dad. I need to stop spending so much energy on correction before games, during games, after games. Talk less and connect more. That's really what we've been saying. Talk less, connect more. Stop. I've got 2 hours of things to say to my kid after a game about what he or she did wrong. They don't want to hear it.
12: Especially if they lost.
13: they just don't. They don't want to hear it.
12: Yeah.
13: I've already done this with three. I got one left now, ninth grade. The three didn't want to hear it. One of them wound up playing college basketball. They didn't want to hear from me after the game. They want me to play a different role in their life.
12: Right.
13: Okay. So if I can just keep doing that, say less things.
12: Be present.
13: Yes. Ask, did you have fun? Ask, who did you connect to today? Who was it fun to play with or practice with? I've been asking my kid that the last couple of weeks. Who'd you have fun with at basketball practice? Dad, what are you talking about? Because you don't even have a category for that.
12: Well,
13: you're playing a game. Who was it fun with? I mean, you're complaining to me about the coach. You're complaining about all these things. I get all that. Was there anything fun?
14: Keep letting them know that you love them, and that's not going to change based on how they perform in the game. So we want our kids to have a growing understanding of what it looks like to go out and play from a position of love instead of for love.
12: It's so good. You know, one of the other attributes is this idea of developing self-control. I mean, young children particularly don't have great self-control. You learn that over time. The sooner you learn it, the better.
14: I've had multiple instances with my own kids where they have thrown lacrosse sticks and they've done things that would make me, as the Jesus guy in the stand, just kind of be like, I want to get out of there as soon as possible. It's something that needs to be caught and taught. So what I've done with my kids is I will get out sticky notes and I'll put like things that they cannot control, like the ref's calls, how much playing time they're going to get, what their opponent does, what the fans say, and then things that they can control, their attitude, their effort. And I'll kind of mix them all up and I'll make two sides and say, hey, I want you to put everything that you can control into one side and what you can't control, put into the other side. And they'll rearrange them. And then we have the conversation about it. And so we begin to give them categories and areas in sport that they can then look back to, hopefully when they're playing, to go like, the ref just made a bad call. I can't control that. What I can control, though, is the next 5 minutes of this game. And so we're really teaching them on the on the front end and then on the back end, that sport is, it provides really good opportunities to grow this stuff.
13: Yeah.
12: Yeah. And I think right at the end here, perhaps the last question we should cover, and there's so much good content in this book, Away Game, A Christian Parent's Guide to Navigating Youth Sports, is really good. I wish I had it. It would have saved me a lot of embarrassment. But this idea of, in that moment, remembering what are the eternal things? What are the things that are going to last? You've touched on that, and Ed, you've punctuated that each time. Like, that's what they're going to need at 30. That's what they're going to need when they're older. And I think the question would be, how do we stay fixated on those things in a healthy way and coach them up in a way for life, not just for a sporting event?
13: Yeah, you got to do together. I need to keep, I mean, this is true for every area of my Christian life. I need to keep getting that perspective from the end that then makes its way back into the present. And so what is relevant here? I'm going to stand before God and give an account for the environment that I created for my wife and my kids.
12: Yeah.
13: And so seriously, I keep coaching myself to say, what are the things that really matter that I need to ask about today with my kids, even the ones that are out of the house now?
12: Yeah.
13: What are the topics that I need to keep bringing up to them? What are the vulnerabilities that I need to keep sharing out of my own life and the things that I'm messing up on or the things that I'm afraid of? Those are conversations that I feel responsible to be having with my kid. I have gotten too caught up in being concerned about their sports performance. I mean, we've already said that at the beginning of this thing. We know that we've messed that up. Okay, let's make an adjustment. So you know, as you're listening, you've made mistakes. Let's make an adjustment and say, let it be different moving forward. Maybe the first thing I need to do is go and apologize to my older kids. I wish I had done, you know.
12: they probably love it.
13: Yes, I wish I had done this differently. Here's what I was afraid of. Here's what I wanted to happen. And I'm sorry that I put so much pressure
12: on
13: you.
12: That's really good.
13: Yeah, that's a great place to start. And then guess what that does? That's relationship.
12: Yeah.
13: Now, and again, they might not even know what to do with that at first, but that's a start to saying, okay, mom and dad are actually somebody I can trust and that actually care about my heart more than just my performance.
12: This is really good. What a great book. And you don't see a lot written in this space. How to be a good Christian parent at sporting events. Away Game, A Christian Parent's Guide to Navigating Youth Sports. Really good stuff. Yeah. You can tell I was pretty excited to have this discussion with you.
13: Thank you.
12: If you want to learn more about practical ways to teach your kids character through sports, or maybe your grandchildren, you'll want a copy of Brian and Ed's book, Away Game.
15: 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And as Jim said, it's not something we talk a lot about. 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I'm John Fuller.
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0: never know what your spiritual gift is until you take some steps of faith. Be a risk taker and watch what the Lord will do.
1: Do you want to be used by God? God wants to use you. And coming up today on A New Beginning, Pastor Greg Laurie says the Lord may equip you in some special ways.
0: Maybe you're a great visionary, but you're not great at nuts and bolts. Then again, you might be more of a detail person. Everyone has a role to play, a gift given to them by God.

0: rarely happen when we're deep inside our comfort zones. No one's ever heard of the great armchair revival or the evangelistic hammock crusades. No, someone's got to get up and do something. And today on A New Beginning, Pastor Greg Laurie brings us some good news. God empowers and equips those that he calls into service. You may already have a special God-given talent you're not even aware of. Today, we'll learn how to identify and use those abilities.
1: Let's think now a little bit about the gifts of the Spirit. Let's go over to Romans 12 and see what Paul says. Romans 12, verse 6. In his grace, God has given us different gifts for doing certain things well. If your gift is serving others, serve them well. If you're a teacher, teach well. If your gift is encouraging others, that's a gift of exhortation, be encouraging. If your gift is giving, then give generously. If God has given you leadership ability, take that responsibility seriously. And if you have a gift for showing kindness to others, do it gladly. I'll stop there. Certain terms bubble up here. Do it well, generously, gladly. Take this responsibility seriously. The gift of teaching is mentioned here. And if you're called to teach, he says, teach well. It's an awesome responsibility to be called to teach. The Bible says in 2 Timothy 2:15, we should know how to handle the word of God correctly. And then James 3:1 says, brothers and sisters, not many of you should become teachers in the church, for we who teach will be judged more strictly. You know, people have asked me, what's it like to stand up there on that stage at the crusade? That must be a real ego trip for you, right? No, not at all, actually. It's kind of scary. And it's kind of an awesome responsibility. Because I recognize I'm speaking for God. I know that there are certain people that will be there that may never come to an event like that again. They may never go to a church again. So I don't want to misrepresent God. It's a lot of weight, and there's a lot of spiritual warfare involved in it as well. I'm not asking for your sympathy. I'm just telling you, there's responsibility that comes with teaching. Then there is the gift of encouraging others. Look at verse 8. If your gift is to encourage others, I love this. Be encouraging. Hey, if this is actually your gift, then be an encouraging person. Some people are not encouraging. They're discouraging. I jokingly call them Debbie Downer and her boyfriend, Bobby Buzzkill. Right? They always bring you down. Always negative. Always critical, critical, critical, critical. Never a compliment from these people. Well, the gift of exhortation, or the gift of encouraging, does include correction at times, but it also includes encouraging. And I think when you have to speak to someone critically, the Bible says in Ephesians 4:15, speak the truth in love. We should keep each other accountable. If we see a Christian friend going the wrong direction or making the wrong decisions, we might say, hey, you shouldn't do that. The Bible says thus and so. But before you correct, try to compliment. Jesus modeled this for us when he spoke to the church of Ephesus in the book of Revelation. Loose paraphrase, he says, I know you guys are discerning. I know you're hardworking. I appreciate all these things about you, but I have this against you. You have left your first love. So remember, therefore, from where you have fallen and repent and do the first works quickly. I love that. Compliment, doing this well, doing that well. Doing a good job over here, but there's this one area. So let's talk about that. That's the right way to do it. Deposit a compliment before you make the withdrawal of a criticism. Otherwise, it's destructive criticism when it should be productive criticism. We need people to teach us, and we need people to exhort us. See, teaching tells me what the text says. But the gift of exhortation makes me want to do what the text says. Sometimes people are gifted with both of those skills. But you can think of some teachers, you heard a message, wow, that was very helpful. I learned a lot theologically, I never understood that. That was great. But then you hear someone else, you're just all fired up. Oh man, I want to pray more. I want to serve more, I want to share the gospel more, whatever it is, these gifts are all important, but exhorting is something we should all do. Hebrews 10:24 says, consider one another to provoke each other to love and to good works, not forsaking the assembling of ourselves together as the manner of some is, but exhorting one another daily and so much more as we see the day of the Lord approaching. Then there's the gift of giving. Romans 12:8, if your gift is giving, then give generously. Why is it that when we talk about money in the church, people recoil? Probably because there's abuse. There are times where it's used wrongly and people are guilted into giving and there's too much pressure put on people. But if we throw the baby out with the bathwater, we're missing the blessing of giving. Every Christian should give of their finances to the Lord. Every Christian, in my opinion, should tithe. It's a joy. It's a privilege. It's an opportunity. It's an investment in the kingdom of God. Because you should be doing your giving while you're living, that you're knowing where it's going, right? And God makes a promise in the book of Malachi where he says, put me to the test on this one. Bring your tithe into the storehouse and watch if I will not open up the windows of heaven and pour you out a blessing that you won't even have room enough to receive it. It's a happy thing to give. Because Jesus said, blessed are those who give, or it's more blessed to give than it is to receive. And the word blessed means happy or happy making. But that's not what this verse is talking about. Every Christian should give, but there's a supernatural gift of giving. So he says, if you have this gift, do it with simplicity and generosity. The person with the true gift of giving probably would never tell you they have the gift. And you wouldn't even know all they're doing because they would do it kind of quietly. They wouldn't blow a little trumpet or drop hints, I just gave this much to. No, they just do it. But everyone would have a story about that person. Oh, yeah, they helped me here and they helped me there. And I've never told this story before, but when I was in need, they did this for me. That's a person with the gift of giving. And guess what? You don't have to be wealthy to have the gift of giving. I know some people who are not wealthy at all who are very generous people. And it's not just generosity with your money. It's generosity with your time. It's generosity with everything. You're just one of those giving people. And that's a gift that God perhaps has given you.
0: It's great to have you join us today for A New Beginning with Pastor Greg Laurie from Harvest Ministries in the U.S. Today, we're considering the way that God makes gifts available to his children for the works that he calls us to do. Pastor Greg continues now.
1: One last gift we'll look at, the gift of showing kindness and mercy. That's an actual gift. Should every Christian show kindness and mercy? Yes. But do some people have a supernatural ability to do this on the next level? Again, yes. Romans 12:8, if you have a gift of showing kindness to others, do it gladly. Do it gladly. There are people who have an extraordinary supernatural ability from God to show mercy and compassion and kindness to those who are in need. I'm amazed at people that work in care facilities, people that are involved in hospice care, people that will hold the hand of someone that is sick or old and can't help themselves. And I just marvel at the patience and the love and the compassion of a person like this. It's a gift of mercy. My wife, Kathy, has this gift. You want someone to show you compassion and mercy? Talk to Kathy. You want a sermon or a lame joke? Come to me. It's different gifting. So if you're in a hospital bed, do you need someone with the gift of teaching or evangelism? Maybe, but what you probably really need is someone with a gift of mercy that would come and just take you by the hand and sit there with you and not try to explain everything to you and just be a loving Christian and walk with you through it. You may have that gift, and you didn't even know you had that gift. Here's the bottom line. Just start taking bold steps of faith and see what the Lord will do. I found out I wasn't called to be a musician some years ago at Calvary Chapel in the days of the Jesus movement. All these bands were forming all the time. Love Song, Blessed Faith, Country Faith, Mustard Seed Faith, lots of groups with the name Faith in them. So I was at this little home Bible study, and there was a man there who was a good guitar player and singer, and he wrote a song. He goes, I wrote this song. And he sang the song, and we're all singing along in the home Bible study with his new song. And then there was this very talented flautist, someone who could play a flute beautifully, and they're playing it. So I'm sort of keeping percussion on the little coffee table. So someone said, let's form a band. Next thing I know, we're booked at Calvary Chapel to perform. So here's this packed out church. I remember it vividly in my mind. Here's the guy who can play guitar. Here's the guy who can play the flute. And I'm up there with a conga drum. And they start playing. I realize I really don't have that great of a sense of rhythm. And why am I here? And I don't want to be here. Okay, good. Process of elimination. I'm not called to conga drums. It was later I discovered what I was called to do, but sometimes, again, it's process of elimination. But here's what I'm saying. You'll never know what your spiritual gift is until you take some steps of faith. Some have musical and artistic talent. Some have more of a technical talent, like crunchy numbers. Well, that's not spiritual. We don't need anybody to, you know, balance the budget. No, you do. You need all these people to do their job. Maybe you're a great visionary, but you're not great at nuts and bolts. Then again, you might be more of a detail person. Everyone has a role to play, a gift given to them by God. Be a risk taker and watch what the Lord will do. Again, the Bible says, don't neglect the gift that is in you. Or as another translation puts it again, keep your gift dusted off. Here's something to think about in closing. You're never too small for God to use, only too big. Does that make sense? You're never too small for God to use, only too big. So you think, oh, God could never use me. Oh, actually, you might be more qualified than you think. Because God goes out of his way to find unexpected people to do unexpected things. God chooses the foolish things of the world, the Bible says, to what? Confound the wise. So then someone will say, there's no way that person is called to do. Yeah, they are called to do that, you see. So just be available to the Lord. The church is a family, and you have a seat at the table. We are not a perfect family, but there is no such thing as a perfect family. The church is a dysfunctional family, right? It's true. I came from a dysfunctional family, and now I'm the head of a dysfunctional family, but I try to put the fun and dysfunction. Look, we're flawed. What are you looking for? What do you expect? We're flawed people. Have a seat at the table. We are not a perfect family, but there is no such thing as a perfect family. The church is a dysfunctional family, right? It's true. I came from a dysfunctional family, and now I'm the head of a dysfunctional family, but I try to put

My mom was gone every night out working. I was just home alone. She gave me enough money to go over to a place called the Snack Shop. And I would go there every night and I would buy a hamburger, french fries, and a vanilla shake. I have to admit, I was pretty happy with that as a kid. So I would tell my friends, yeah, this is what I eat every night. They'd say, you're so lucky. We have to go home and sit with our family. I'd say, yeah. But then one of these kids invited me over to his home one night for a family meal, and I kept going back. And the food wasn't even good. I actually kind of missed the hamburger, french fries, and vanilla shake. But I liked this idea of a family. There's a mom, there's a dad. Wow. Brothers and sisters talking together, but they ate things I don't like. I don't like peas. They had peas. Oh. But I liked family. And I think deep down inside, we all long for family. And maybe some of you came from a broken family or a messed up family, and you've never had family. You have a family now. You're with your family. This is the family. We're the church. There's a place at the table for you. There's room at the cross for you, as the old song says. Though many have come, there's still room for one. There's room at the cross for you. If you're not in our family, if you're not in God's family, you can join right now. Maybe I'm talking to somebody right now that feels unloved, unappreciated, unnoticed. I want you to know that God loves you. God appreciates you. God notices you. Some people think God is mad at them. No, God is mad about you. I love that blessing that the priests would pronounce over the people recorded in Numbers 6. They would say this over and over again to the people of Israel, like as a reminder. And they would say, you know it, the Lord bless you. The Lord keep you. The Lord make his face shine upon you. The Lord lift his countenance upon you and give you peace. That tells me a lot about God. God loves you, and he loves you so much, he sent his only son, Jesus, to die on the cross for your sin. Why did that even have to happen? Because you and I have broken God's commandments. You and I have sinned against God. But the Bible says, while we were yet sinners, Christ died for us. For God so loved the world, he gave his only begotten son, and whosoever believes in him should not perish, but have everlasting life. Christ died for you so you could have a relationship with him. And I want to close with a prayer. If you're not sure if Jesus is living in your heart, if you've not yet joined the family of God, if you want your sin forgiven, this is your opportunity to do it right here, right now. Let's all pray. Father, speak to those that do not know you. Draw them to yourself. Help them to see their need for you. In Jesus' name I pray.

0: Pastor Greg Laurie from Harvest Ministries in the US, praying for those who are distant from God right now. And if you've been listening today and you feel that you need to make a change in your relationship with the Lord, Pastor Greg has one more thought to help you right now.
1: Let me close with this thought. Would you like Jesus Christ to come into your life? Would you like your sin forgiven? Would you like to fill the hole in your soul? Would you like to go to heaven when you die? If so, just stop what you're doing and pray this prayer with me. You can pray it out loud if you like. You can pray it in the quietness of your heart if you choose, but pray this prayer. This is a prayer of asking Jesus Christ to come into your life. Pray these words. Lord Jesus, I know that I'm a sinner, but I know that you're the Savior who died on the cross for my sin and rose again from the dead. I turn from that sin now, and I choose to follow you from this moment forward. Thank you for hearing this prayer and answering this prayer. In Jesus' name I pray, amen. Hey, did you just pray that prayer? If so, I want to congratulate you and be the first to say, welcome to the family of God.
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1: If someone asked you about your faith, what would you say? For many Australians, the answer is simple. I'm a Christian. When you complete the census, make sure that your answer reflects who you are. You make a difference. For the religion question, you might notice that there isn't a box that simply says Christian. There are boxes for several Christian denominations, including Catholic, Anglican, Presbyterian and Baptist. But if none of those describe you, choose other and write Christian. The census isn't asking how often you attend church. It's simply asking what your religion is. 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
4: Can a person of deep faith fall into deep depression? Can someone who genuinely loves God reach a place so dark they can't find their way out? Chuck Swindoll says yes, and he says the church has too often been the last place to make that confession. I am Clayton Bjellin, and today on Insight for Living, Chuck brings this difficult journey home with a word of grace for everyone who has ever screamed at the sky and wondered if God was listening. And the answer may surprise you. He not only listens, God can handle everything you say. Chuck's going to begin with prayer.

0: you for the reminder that your book is true, that when you paint your servants, you paint them warts and all. You do not hide from us their depression, their doubts, their grief, even days so dark that some wish they had never been born. And so today, while in the midst of this study of a troubled, heartbroken, grieving life, this day I pray that you will minister in a deep way to some who are in that kind of place at this time in their lives. And you would bring a sense of comfort and remind that there isn't any pit so deep, but that you are deeper still. Thank you for the place of quietness we enjoy here, freedom from the interruption of the enemy or the adversary. Thank you for brave men and women who fight for our cause in places that are hard to pronounce and in locations marked by terror and danger. Take care of them and watch over them, and because of them, give us protection. Sustain our liberty. Ours is a dark world, one that's fallen and lost its way. And rather than being smug and complacent in it, give us a passion for those who can't find their way home. Give us a sweet understanding of such a miserable situation that we might be for them a light in their darkness, and hope in their hurt, and a rescue from their valley.
1: 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Chuck titled today's message, The Mournful Wail of a Miserable Man.
0: Now, I need to warn you ahead of time, as we turn to the third chapter, this will not be a pleasant sermon. This is not easy preaching. I don't know of a person on earth that has ever said Job 3 is their favorite chapter in the Bible. I don't know of anyone who has ever memorized a verse out of Job 3. It's one of those chapters you get to and you find yourself saying, well, let's see what else there is in the book of Job. Surely there's something. Unless you have known the black hole of depression yourself, and you read, not with shock, but you read nodding with understanding, because you've been there. Here the scabs are pulled from the sores and the pus of reality runs down Job's life. But the wonderful plan of God is wonderful from his perspective, not yours and mine. In fact, you say as you go to bed at night, naked I came from my mother's womb, naked I shall return. The Lord gave, the Lord has taken away. Blessed be the name of the Lord. And you are the one who says to your mate, shall we not accept good from God and also not accept adversity as well? And in all this, you don't sin with your lips. The same man who wrote that in chapters 1 and chapter 2 wrote this in chapter 3, and don't you doubt it. The same man. And we don't want him to write what he writes in chapter 3 because it doesn't seem like he's really walking with God. I mean, he has the audacity to say at the end, I am not at ease, I am not quiet, I am not at rest. I am in turmoil. And we are given entrance into a slice of Job's life that is as real as more testimonies who fill this room than any of us would ever believe. Even the godly can be depressed. But Job is hung out here for all to see. We all have our unguarded moments. We all have times when we reach the end of our tether, when the clouds of doom seem greater than the sun of tomorrow. And our view is blocked, and out gushes how we really feel. And thankfully, no one is there to hear. But with Job, there were three friends who sat and stared and heard every word and began to put together their thoughts so they could set him straight as soon as they got a chance to talk. How tragic. Allow me a couple of somewhat technical comments as we get underway, may I? At this point in the Hebrew text, poetry begins. In the prologue, chapters 1 and 2 are written in prose, just as they appear in your Bible, in a narrative form. As you would pick up a novel to read it, that's prose. As you would read a newspaper article, that's prose. It reads just like a book. But when you get to chapter 3 in the Hebrew, you begin to read poetry, and it appears in meter. It appears as poetry. And that runs all the way through chapter 42, verse 6. So the greater part of this book is poetry. That's why the book falls in the category of the poetry section of the Bible. It is mainly poetry. Now, the second little technical comment. Job's outburst, get this, is not prompted mainly because of physical suffering. It's prompted because he's lost touch with God. It's a major difference. He is miserable because he's lost his best friend. How close he had been with God when he got married to Mrs. Job. How happy their relationship was, meaning his and God's, as the first of the few children were conceived, and as the babies were born, and as these seven boys and three girls filled their home with laughter, how near God seemed to him, and as the business grew, and the caravans multiplied, and the prophet began to come in, and as he was blessed with the joy of prosperity, and as he and God walked together in the cool of the evening, how close God was until that day, everything broke loose. And he lost camp, he lost livestock, he lost all of the animals, he lost home, he lost all 10 children, and he lost his health. And worst of all, the heavens were brass. And God no longer walked with him in the cool of the evening. And God no longer came alongside to say, "My son, let me explain what this is all about. The devil came and he dared me to do, and I want you to know I'm trusting that you'll..." No, he knew none of that. You and I know all of that. He's never read the first two chapters of Job. He's just living out the result of the chapters. And he's reached the end of his rope. This is the day you slam the door shut. This is the day you say to those even close to you, "Leave me alone." This is the day in his life when he cannot find his friend, his heavenly Father. One man writes, "The third chapter of Job must be one of the most depressing chapters in the Bible. While some might be as depressed as Job was and use these verses to give vent to their feelings, few sermons are made from this chapter. Few verses are claimed as promises, and few are remembered for the warmth of their sentiment. It is the lowest of several low points in the book." Afterward, Job opened his mouth and cursed the day of his birth. Because you have patiently sat through my opening comments, you're not quite as shocked as the novice would be who reads this and says, "Aha, there you go. Satan said he would curse God. Now he does it." Wait. It may be poetry, but let's read it accurately. He doesn't curse God. He curses the day of his birth. There's a difference. To say, "Why was I ever born?" is much different than saying, "I no longer believe in you, God." It's saying, "I am so totally and completely alone, I regret that I ever drew breath. In fact, I regret that I was ever conceived in the womb of my mother." Verses 1 to 10, he regrets his birth. Verses 11 to 19, he wished he'd been born dead. Verses 20 through 26, he longs to die. End of sermon. As I said earlier, if you weren't depressed when you started with me, you will be when I finish. Just pause and remember the aftershock of what is included in the word, chapter 3, verse 1, afterward. Afterward. Sitting at the city dump, head shaved, wife wringing her hands, three friends sitting 7 days and seven nights staring, not saying a word, chapter 2, verse 13, seeing the pain was very great after loss of all the children and everything he held dear, an ability to make a living with sores running and scabs pulling loose from those sores. After that, he opened his mouth and out came, "I wish I had never been born." And that's not all he said. If you like marking your Bibles, you will have a field day with the words "let" and "may" in verses 3 through 9. They appear over and over again. These are called jussives, J-U-S-S-I-V-E in the Hebrew. I call them wish verbs. They are wish verbs. May this happen, may that happen. Let this happen, let that happen. Let these things happen. And while I'm at it, let this and let that. It's poetry, folks. It's poetry. Let the day perish, verse 4. May the day be darkness. Let God above care not for it, verse 5. Let darkness and black gloom claim it. Let a cloud settle on it. Let the blackness of the day terrify it, verse 6. Let it not rejoice among the days of the year. Let it not come into the number of the months. Take it out of the calendar. Forget my birthday. Let that night be barren. Let no joyful shout enter it. Let those curse it who cursed the day, verse 9. Let the stars of its twilight be darkened. Let all that happen. For goodness sake, Job, what is it? It is depression. I want none of this thing called life. And interestingly, suicide never enters his mind. Never an attempt, never a word about it, never a warning against it. It was so far into the life of the faithful. I thought it was interesting while working through this wail to see what he said in verse 3. Not only does he regret the day of his birth, he even regrets the conception. Let the day perish on which I was born, and in good poetic fashion, he returns even further. And the night, let it perish when they said a boy is conceived. In a day of easy abortion, isn't it interesting that he does not call the conception of the fetus a tissue or the mass of protoplasm? He calls it a boy because life begins at conception. Soon as the sperm enters the egg, you have a life. And in those days, it was applauded by those in the patriarch era. A boy. We have a boy. How wonderful. No. Don't say that, says Job at this age and stage of his life. May that day be dark. Obliterate it. Get rid of it. There's another part of this that sort of fascinates me. When I get down in the middle of the blackness of all of this, I come across verse 8. Let those curse it who curse the day. By the way, that means Job is probably not very experienced in cursing, so he offers those who curse well to pick up the day of his birth, and you take over, who are prepared, look closely, to rouse Leviathan. Now, I would say you've rarely used the word Leviathan in the last year or two of your life. What in the world is Leviathan? Read in your Webster's dictionary this definition: a sea monster represented as an adversary. But it goes further back than that. More specifically, Leviathan was a seven-headed sea monster of ancient Near Eastern mythology. In the Ugaritic literature of Canaan and Phoenicia in ancient days, eclipses were caused by leviathans coming out of the sea, swallowing the sun or the moon, and therefore causing darkness to be cast on this earth as Leviathan was roused from sleep in the sea and he swallowed up the sun or the moon. You say, what? And I say, poetry. See, that's a great way to handle this, isn't it? It's poetry. No, it's even more than poetry. It's mythology. And if you travel to Turkey or if you travel to Greece and you have an individual who is a native of that land and you are guided on a tour, you will hear more mythology than you will hear theology. The mythology is the whole basis of the gods of that land. And in ancient patriarchal days, it was still a part of that custom or of that literature. And he picks up the thought and says, while I'm at it, let Leviathan swallow up the sun of the day, make it dark. Does Joe believe in mythology? No, any more than you or I believe in Santa Claus. When Christmas comes, we may refer to something as prompting Santa to do this or that. It's not that we believe in him. Last Christmas, I got a card from a good friend of mine, Paul Sailhammer. He said, I just came across this. He said, we go through four stages with Santa, he said. First of all, we believe in him. And second, we don't believe in him. And third, we are him. And then fourth, we look like him. That's four stages of Santa. And we joke about Santa, and we have fun with the myth of that. So Job, not having fun, but referring to this ancient creature who will return again in the poetry of this text. Not here, but later. And while lamenting that he did not perish at conception and grieving that he lived to see the day of his birth, please notice another interesting comment made in verse 11. Having said, why did I not die at birth, come forth from the womb and expire? Why did the knees receive me? Why the breasts that I should suck? The latter, we understand, the nursing of the mother, as Job's mother nursed him. But the knees, how curious. Some say that it has reference to the passing of the child as the mother births the infant. It passes, if you will, through the knees. But this says receive. It could be a reference to the mother placing the infant on her knees as she prepares to begin the nursing. It probably better refers to the patriarchal process of a father being given the infant shortly after birth. The child was placed on the knees of the father, and he would there give it the family's blessing. You ever saw the television documentary Roots, you will remember the child being held by the father as he holds the child up before God and gives him to the Lord, if you will, in their ancient custom in Africa. In this case, a father would be given the infant and he would bless the child as the infant was placed on the knees. And Job says, why was I ever so blessed? Why did those knees ever receive me? Why wasn't it a corpse that they held in their hands? And then with the thought of becoming a corpse, ghoulish as it sounds, he turns to the blessing of that as he describes heaven, 13 through 19. Look closely. For now, meaning had I died, I would have been laying down and been quiet. I would have slept then, and I would have been at rest. I would have been alongside kings and counselors and princes, verse 15, who had gold and filling their houses with silver. Verse 17, there the wicked cease from raging. That's true in heaven. There the weary are at rest. Prisoners are at ease. They do not hear the voice of the taskmaster. The small and the greater there, and the slave is free from his master. It's a beautiful picture of peace and solemnity and ease. And he said, that could have been my lot, but I lived and I've lost it all. And as a result, verse 24, he takes us to his everyday experience. My groaning comes at the sight of my food. My cries pour out like water. When someone served him a simple meal, he groaned. The Hebrew word means to shriek. Ugh! You take that away. I have no interest in anything to eat. And the man, along with the suffering of the sickness, is now starving. And his cries come like water poured out. He speaks of his fears in verse 25 and his dread. The things I dreaded have fallen upon me. This may have reference to those days when he was prosperous and life was good, and he in unguarded moments wondered if they would remain that. And my worst fears have been realized, and now dread has fallen upon me. I am not at ease. I am not quiet. I am not at rest. I'm full of turmoil. End of speech. His friends are nearby, staring him down, analyzing him from their vantage point of good health, and beginning their sermons, if you will, as they will soon rebuke him because he's getting what he deserves, if you can imagine. Did you, in years past, happen to see The Elephant Man? I think many of us did. Wonderful film. A film not for children, but a film with an adult theme about a man who struggled with a disease that resulted in a deforming and defacing of his person. And the head is enlarged, and thick, callus-like skin replaces the smooth skin that we have. And he looks like a, if you will, a sideshow freak. But he is a great man deep inside. And he's treated like a man who's escaped from the circus. And there's a tragic scene where he's running from the crowd as cameras are flashing and people are grabbing at him, and he finds his way to a railway station and races down steps to get away and finally winds up in the latrine, the soiled place of this public station. And they pour into that place, and they're flashing their cameras, and right at the zenith of the film, he struggles to get the words out. I am a human being. You can hear a pin drop in the theater. I hear Job at that level, the end.

0: 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Four words from a forgotten film, and yet they echo the cry of every soul who has ever felt invisible in their suffering. Job's anguish wasn't weakness. It was the raw, unfiltered voice of a man crying out from the depths of his humanity, "Oh God, where are you?" Chuck Swindoll will bring this moving study to its conclusion next time on Insight for Living, and it is titled The Mournful Wail of a Miserable Man. 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I'm Clayton Bjellin, and do join us when Chuck Swindoll offers hope for the hopeless, Tuesday on Insight for Living.
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someone asked you about your faith, what would you say? For many Australians, the answer is simple. I'm Christian. When you complete the census, make sure your answer reflects who you are. You make a difference. You might notice that there isn't a box that simply says Christian. There are boxes for several Christian denominations, including Catholic, Anglican, Presbyterian, and Baptist. But if none of those describe you, choose other, specify, and write Christian. The census isn't asking how often you attend church. It's simply asking what your religion is. For many in the 96.3 family, that answer reflects a deep and personal faith in Jesus. In the last census, Christianity remained Australia's largest religious group. If you're Christian, don't leave that part of your story untold. Choose other, specify, and write Christian, because every person counted helps tell the story of Australia's Christian community. Your voice is so valuable.

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Every person has a story, every family, every faith journey, and every community matters. 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
6: I met a couple in Adelaide in their 60s. They'd struggled with infertility and then fell pregnant with twins. One of the pregnancies was ectopic and didn't survive. The other baby was severely disabled. When he was 3.5 years old, he died. For 5 years, the parents could do nothing. They grieved and longed for another child, but couldn't have one. After 5 years, though, they said to each other, "We're still alive. What shall we do?" They had experience in electronics and English teaching, so they went to serve in a needy community in Bishkek, Kyrgyzstan, for 10 years. They said to me, "Make sure you tell people that it's possible to keep going. Even after you lose your only child, God still has a plan." Their words stayed with me. We're still alive. What shall we do?
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4: 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She gave an interview to French publication Paris Match and admitted, there is no rationality when it comes to relationships. I'm carried by the moment and instinct. No rationality, only emotions. You love or you don't. She then went on to say, so I have two kids, 16 years as a couple. That would be nice if it lasts, but how am I going to make it work? Me? I decide day after day. It could be possible that suddenly our relationship doesn't make any sense anymore, that he or I could need something else, but right now it works. 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
1: 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If not, choose other and write Christian. It only takes a moment, but together our answers help tell the story of Australia's Christian community. If you're a Christian, make sure your faith is counted.
2: Hi, I'm Bernie Diamond. I love getting out and going for walks. The smells, the sights, the sounds. There's just something about it. The other day, I'm out enjoying the sun on my face and the smell of some flowers, and all of a sudden, something else started to mingle with the fragrance. Ah, smoke. Sure enough, up ahead, someone's just lit up. I used to be a smoker. I understand the craving. But isn't it amazing how we can take the beautiful world that God's made and pollute it with smoke and then make like we're enjoying it? Meantime, it's slowly killing us inside. In fact, people rationalise a whole bunch of things that way. Overeating, getting drunk, anger, narrow-mindedness. It's a long list. The world's moved on. It's just the way it is. Sure. But however hard we try, you still can't beat the sun on your face, the smell of those flowers. Jesus.
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8: Shortly after the Rwandan genocide in 1988, soldiers came to Yuwase's home and shot her 19-year-old son dead. Yuwase tells of her pain and bitterness. But then God spoke in a dream. I'm Tanya Harris of God Conversations. In the dream, Yuwase saw a road leading across a bridge and through a house to heaven on the other side. A sign read, "The house of your enemy." Yuwase immediately understood. The way to heaven is through the house of your enemy. Yuwase began praying for her son's killer. Soon after, he came to visit, overwhelmed with guilt and asking for forgiveness. Amazingly, Yuwase welcomed him in and accepted him into her family. Jesus said to receive forgiveness, we must forgive others. Forgiveness flows and stems the tide of hatred. Today, Yuwase shares her story throughout Rwanda, inspiring countless others down the same path. Forgiveness through the house of our enemy. To join the journey to hearing God's voice, sign up to our resource updates at godconversations.com.
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2: 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It only takes a moment. 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
3: In the early centuries after Jesus, entry to the church was hard. You had to go through 3 years of training and then pass an intense process of scrutiny where a sponsor reported on your behaviour. It's hard to imagine today. We like to make it easy. What was their motivation? I'm Tanya Harris of God Conversations. The early church was motivated to set a high entry bar because they relied on the witness of Christians. If a person said they were a follower of Jesus but didn't act like it, that'd do damage to the church's reputation. How then could Christianity be attractive if it wasn't different to anything else? What a lesson for us. Jesus said his people hear his voice and follow. While our church procedures may have changed, God's emphasis on action remains the same. For more on having your own God Conversations, go to godconversations.com.
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7: 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Most people equate humility with weakness. Humility is to believe that you are not worth much, or at least pretend you aren't. Yet this is to miss the essence of humility. I heard a quote recently which I believe gets at the heart of the matter. Humility is not thinking less of yourself. It is thinking less about yourself. All of us are uniquely created and individually gifted. It's right to celebrate our uniqueness, but it is wrong to believe that our gifts mean that we are worth more or are better than others. If we can celebrate our strengths but focus our lives on others, we may start to grasp humility. Life is not about who is better. It's about what each of us brings to life and celebrating everyone's contribution. Jesus is given as our example of true humility. Jesus was God by nature but gave himself as a servant and a gift for everyone. Here is true humility at work.
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1: Yeah, have you ever, ever, ever had love like this, like this, like this? 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Yeah, let me tell you about a love so amazing. Heaven

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2: 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For many Australians, the answer is simple. I'm a Christian. When you complete the census, make sure that your answer reflects who you are. You make a difference. For the religion question, you might notice that there isn't a box that simply says Christian. There are boxes for several Christian denominations, including Catholic, Anglican, Presbyterian and Baptist. But if none of those describe you, choose other and write Christian. The census isn't asking how often you attend church, it's simply asking what your religion is. For many in the 96.3 family, that answer reflects a deep and personal relationship with Jesus. At the last census, Christianity remained Australia's largest religious group. If you're a Christian, don't leave that part of your story untold. Choose other and write Christian. Because every person counted helps tell the story of who Australia's Christian community is. Your voice is valuable.
3: Home renovations are all the rage. People just seem to be renovating their homes like never before. Hi, I'm Bernie Diamond. I was out the other morning walking along a beautiful tree-lined street and I noticed yet another terrace being renovated. It was about 7:30 in the morning, and the builders were there scraping the old paint off the front of the house and the fence. The place looked almost derelict, but in a few months, it'll be this exquisite blend of old and new, character and comfort. If only we could renovate our lives like that, our personalities, a radical makeover on the inside. But in a sense, it's kind of what God's on about. It might seem strange, but when he moves in, he kind of scrapes away the old rubbish. And sometimes, scraping the old paint off the front of the house and the fence, the place looked almost derelict. But in a few months, it'll be this exquisite blend of old and new, character and comfort. If only we could renovate our lives like that, our personalities, a radical makeover on the inside. But in a sense,

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9: The key characters in the movie American Gangster are very confusing. One is a gangster, the other a detective. The gangster, Frank Lucas, played by Denzel Washington, seems like a decent guy. He's not into loose women, he doesn't use drugs, he looks after his family and serves the community. This is all great, except that he makes his money out of selling heroin and he kills people. The other figure is Detective Richie Roberts, played by Russell Crowe. Roberts is a completely honest cop. He even hands in $1 million in unmarked notes. The problem with Roberts is that his home life is a mess and he's a serial womanizer. Roberts is a great detective but a lousy husband. Humanity is represented by both Lucas and Roberts, the good who do bad and the bad who do good. When it comes to morality, being good in some areas is not good enough. It's why the Bible tells us that we need personal faith in Jesus, because we will never be good enough by ourselves.
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11: Welcome to something we felt. Sam and then Andrew as well. This river is flowing with God and then showing he's feeling our hearts from the well. From Gympie to Rome then Dubai, it's simply the calling to find that God wasn't bored or then lonely when forming is all it was for him at time. 2

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2: Ever compared yourself to other people and come to the conclusion you just don't stack up? We all have. And when you're carrying that around inside, it's so hard to have strong relationships. I'm Bernie Diamond, and welcome again to the program as we take a look at what you think of yourself from a different perspective. So many diseases seem to be on the rise in our society. Heart disease, cancer, diabetes, dementia, the list goes on. But deep inside many, many people is a quiet killer, an emotional disease that's robbing so many people of the life that God intended for them. Yesterday, on A Different Perspective, we began looking at the whole issue of insecurity. The symptoms are clear. People who are insecure are touchy. You have to walk on eggshells. They have a deep sense of inadequacy, a string of broken relationships often. They can't give credit to other people. They can't enjoy other people's successes. It's a debilitating, lonely disease. But so many people have lived with this disease for so long that they can't see it. Let alone admit it. But before an alcoholic can receive help, first they have to take that big step of admitting they're an alcoholic. Turns out that the same is true in dealing with insecurity and low self-esteem. Do you know anyone with low self-esteem, someone who's suffering from insecurity? It used to be me. I couldn't enjoy my life. I couldn't laugh at myself. I couldn't lose at a card game. I couldn't experience the rich pleasure of delighting in someone else's success. The great author and playwright Gore Vidal said, "Every time a friend of mine succeeds, a small part of me dies." Well, I know exactly what he was talking about. I needed to be in the limelight. I needed to be the best. I needed to be recognized. I needed to be the center of attention. And when I didn't get those things, when those things weren't there to feed my deep inner emptiness and insecurity, it hurt. It really hurt. It was so real. Outwardly, I was a very confident, articulate, apparently smart person. But inwardly, I was like a drug addict who needed a fix. And when you're in that state, when you're a heroin addict, when you're an addict of recognition, which is what insecurity is all about, you can't collaborate. You can't love. You can't enjoy. And I thought it was only the sharpest observers who knew what was going on, but actually, I was driving people nuts. When you're insecure, it's like not having enough food. If you know 10 other people who need food and you don't even have enough for yourself, even though you may be good enough to share that food, they'll still all be hungry. It's not until you have enough food and you can share with them out of your abundance and your overflow that you can all have enough food to go around. And insecurity is like that. We just have to keep feeding it. It's never satisfied. It goes on and on and on and on. And because we're never satisfied, there's no overflow of our satisfaction, of our joy, of our peace, of our excitement at living a great life that can bless the people that are around us. Today, I don't really like the limelight. In fact, radio suits me just fine because people can't see who I am. I love it when other people succeed. I'm not touchy anymore. I'm not bothered by people talking behind my back. In fact, to tell you the truth, by and large, I don't really care what people think about me. I don't mean that in an arrogant way. I don't mean it in a wrong way. When I have criticism come towards me, which I do sometimes, I listen to it, I evaluate it, I think, they've got a point. I've got to change something here. But it doesn't worry me. It doesn't eat away at me. There is this deep, deep sense of security in my heart. And when I look in the mirror, I'm happy with who I am, with a deep contentment with my strengths and my limitations. I just don't need to impress anyone, nothing to prove. Are there things that I'd like to improve in my life? Absolutely. So what happened? When Jesus was crucified, there were two criminals crucified with him, and they were hurling insults at Jesus and taunting him. And then one of those criminals, something got to him. He must have looked in Jesus' eyes and he said, "Lord, Lord, remember me." And Jesus looked at him. Remember, this criminal could do nothing for Jesus. This criminal couldn't even pray a prayer. And Jesus looked at him when no one else would have given him a prayer and said, "Before the day is out, you'll be with me in paradise." Jesus accepted this nobody who could do nothing for him without an eloquent prayer, without a life of doing good, without any benefit that he could have given Jesus at that point in time. Jesus accepted this criminal just as he was. And when I got my mind around that story, it was as though some steel bands around my heart were burst open. I was set free. Something happens when we get our hearts around Jesus dying for us. It's so deep and profound because it is an unconditional acceptance and forgiveness, no matter what we've done, no matter who we are. And when I look in the mirror and I see some black spots and I think, something has to happen with that. I have to deal with that issue, that problem, that sin in my life. I can do it from a sense of I'm accepted by God. I don't have to scrub this sin off my skin myself. I don't have to get it out myself. The reason I see it so clearly is because I'm safe and secure in a relationship with Jesus. And this Jesus who sends his Holy Spirit to live in anyone who'll accept him, who'll believe in him, who'll put their trust in him. Jesus is the guy that points this stuff out to me. He's the one who helps me to deal with it and scrubs me clean. We are adopted as children into his family when we believe in him. We become co-heirs with Jesus himself. And when that sunk in, I realized something. If God accepts me as I am, maybe it's time for me to accept me as I am. In one sense, when we realize that, there's an instant release. And in another, as we live in it day after day, week after week, we live in that love and acceptance over months and years, it changes us. All that time in my life, I tried every self-improvement program and I never succeeded because any self-improvement program can never really deal with that sense of insecurity. It was Jesus, his acceptance and his love that set me free from the insecurity of my limitations, free to let him change me by his love. That's what happened. And it's still happening on and on and on and on. It's a deep work. It's a work that God sticks with. When he begins something good in us, he sees it through. He never leaves us halfway along. He never pulls back and says, "You are just hopeless. I've had enough of you. I can't help you anymore." No, no. Not when he sent his son. This Jesus who created all that there is, the whole universe, he's the King of Kings. He's the Lord of Lords. He became a man. To his friends, he became a guy. You know, someone wrote in recently after a program where I referred to Jesus as a guy and said, "You can't refer to Jesus like that. He's the King of Kings and the Lord of Lords." He is, but he was also a man. He was also a mate, a friend to those 12 disciples who traveled around with him. He was human. He cried for people. He laughed. He loved. He made wine at the wedding. He healed. He gave people security when no one else would. Maybe it's time for you today to admit that there is a deep insecurity that we can't do anything about on our own and accept the solution of a deep love, and to live in that love and let him change us. If God is God, he made us the way we are, and he's come to set us free. Love your neighbor as yourself. That love that Jesus was talking about there was unconditional love. What do you think? Countless people's lives are being touched and transformed each week through these messages right around the globe because God's word is alive and active. Amen? But that that's only made possible through the generous support of friends just like you. 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Incredible. 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
5: Today, Pastor Greg Laurie says when we spend time with the Lord, people will notice. 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
6: Can people tell you have been with Jesus? That's what our culture needs to see right now. Christians that walk and talk with Jesus. Christians that live such a godly life, they effectively earn the right to be heard. People that you can look at and you can just tell they've been with Jesus.

some serious time out in the sun, it's pretty obvious. People can see it all over our face. You got some sun, didn't you? Well, today we'll see when we spend time with the sun, S-O-N, it may be just as obvious. People will wonder what's different about us. Today on A New Beginning, Pastor Greg Laurie continues our studies of the church of the first century in the book of Acts. It's a series called The Upside Down Life. Let's see how to show that we've been with Jesus.

0: Now we're celebrating our anniversary. And so I thought I have to go big or stay home. I have to get something good for her. So I went to a nice store and I bought her a nice ring and I put it in a nice box. So I was going to present it to her that night, and I made a stop at a toy store to get something for one of my grandkids, and they had those little cheap mood rings. Do you remember those? And I looked at them, and I thought, you know, it's kind of cool, the design. I wonder if I were to put that in the box with a nice ring, if my wife would think it's a nice ring as well. So I put it in the box with the nice ring, and I presented it to her. Kathy, happy anniversary, and I love you so much. I got you two rings. But here's the problem. You can only have one. Which one do you want? She actually deliberated over it for a long time, which is alarming to me. It's like, really? I mean, this is the nice ring, and you're actually thinking maybe the mood ring? She goes, oh, I don't know. Okay, and she picked the good ring. And then I said, well, good news, you can keep the other one. I paid $3 for it. It's a mood ring. But so here's the point I wanted to make. Packaging can make a difference. You know, when something is presented in a certain way, you might think, oh, this is a quality product. This is something that is really valuable. And so I bring this up because now in the book of Acts, we're seeing genuine believers at work. We're seeing how the Holy Spirit of God work through the lives of the most ordinary people. If you were to sum up the book of Acts in a sentence, it would go as follows. It's the Spirit of God working through the Word of God and the hearts of the people of God. And that's what our culture needs to see right now. Christians that walk and talk with Jesus. Christians that live such a godly life, they effectively earn the right to be heard. People who have been with Jesus. Can people tell you have been with Jesus? I bring this up because here in Acts chapter 4, verse 13, we read these words. The members of the council were amazed when they saw the boldness of Peter and John, for they could see that they were ordinary men who had no special training, but they also recognized them as men who had been with Jesus. Being a Christian isn't trying to imitate Jesus. It's not about imitation, it's about impartation. There's a difference, isn't there? Imitation is, I'm trying to follow the example of Christ and walk in his footsteps and be a good Christian, as people sometimes frame it. I'm not trying to be a good Christian because I'm a bad person. I need more than imitation. I need Christ living in me and the Holy Spirit enabling me to live the life that God has called me to live. I can't do it otherwise. And I love how Paul summed it up when he wrote over in Galatians 2:20. I'm crucified with Christ. Nevertheless, I live, yet not I, but Christ lives in me. And the life that I now live, I live by the faith in the Son of God who loved me and gave himself for me. It's Christ living in us. And this phrase, this expression, this term, Christian, was not adopted by the Christians initially. It was a name given to them. They were actually identified in the book of Acts as people of the way. Isn't that interesting? They were called people of the way. Saul, later to become the Apostle Paul, talked about how he persecuted those who were of the way. Why do they call them people of the way? Well, it's pretty obvious. Jesus said in John 14:6, I am the way, the truth, and the life, and no man comes to the Father but by me. So they said, these people are people of the way of Jesus. But then some non-believers said, you know what they are? They're Christians. And the word Christian was a derogatory term to describe them. They're like little Christs everywhere. They're like of the party of Christ. Ah, that's a compliment. You know, you go into a restaurant, you ask for a table, and it's ready, after you wait for a while usually. And then they say, Lori, party of two. Or if you're an angry person all by yourself, bitter, party of one, whatever. So you take your seat at the table. I'm proud to be part of the party of Christ. I'm proud to be a little Christ, if you will. And by that, I mean a simple reflection of Jesus. Well, these people were walking with Jesus, and the non-believers could see it, and they were observing them. And now we come to the first miracle of the early church. We don't read that the Lord said, go to the temple by the gate, beautiful, the beautiful gate. It was a special gate there in Jerusalem. And there's going to be a guy there who begs for money. I want you to raise that guy to his feet. We don't read that happen. There was no pillar of fire. There was no angelic message. Peter and John were just doing what they did. They went to the temple and prayed. And I bring this up because a lot of times miracles happen when the extraordinary invades the ordinary without an advance warning. You're just going about doing what you do as a Christian. What were they doing? Praying. That's a good thing to do. Reading the Bible. Just being open to the Lord, and this door opens, and as they're walking in, here's a guy who was a fixer at the temple. Everybody knew him. Most ignored him. Peter looks down at him, and the Lord speaks to Peter. Loose paraphrase, he says, look, buddy, I don't have any money for you, but I have something much better. In the name of Jesus Christ of Nazareth, get up and walk. He grabs the guy by the hand and pulls him up. Boy, you talk about putting it on the line. You talk about betting the farm. That could have gone south very easily. He could have pulled him up and then he came crashing to the ground. But Peter had an act of faith, but then he took the next step and pulled the man up. And of course, the man was walking and leaping and praising God. And now here comes an opportunity. The focus of this story is not the miracle. It was the door that the miracle opened. It was the opportunity that was now before Peter to preach the gospel. We read in Acts 3:12, Peter saw his opportunity and addressed the people of Israel. He saw his opportunity.
1: Pastor Greg Laurie from Harvest Christian Fellowship in the U.S. Today on A New Beginning, he's leading our study in the book of Acts called They Had Been With Jesus. Let's continue.
0: We need Christians today who are willing to take risks. You know, it's funny, when you're younger, you're more open to adventure, right? You're more open to trying new things. If you're a young person at an amusement park, you look at the craziest, most gnarly ride, you say, I want to go on that. And when you're older, you say, I do not want to go on that. Somewhere in my 30s, I think I just said, I don't want to go on roller coasters anymore. But here's the thing, a young person, usually, not always, will take a risk, they'll try something new. When you're older, you're more cautious, you're more careful. Even going down the stairs, be careful, careful. Hold on the rail, careful, careful. You go to the restaurant at the same time. You sit on the same table. You order the same thing. And then you say, life seems to be passing by so quickly. Life is not sped up, you've just slowed down. And you're doing the same thing, so it seems like your life is on loop. But if you change it up a little bit, it might change you a little bit. I love how Peter and John took this risk, saw this opportunity. And now in his message, Peter unlocks a vital element in the gospel, a truth that is often overlooked. Acts 3:19, Peter turns to these people after giving a fantastic message about the death and resurrection of Jesus. He says, verse 19, repent therefore and be converted that your sins may be blotted out and times of refreshing may come from the presence of the Lord. Here's the missing key, repentance. What does it mean to repent? To repent means to change your direction. It's not just being sorry. Well, I'm sorry. But if you go and do it again, are you really sorry? Well, I cried. Well, tears don't mean you're really sorry. You can cry chopping onions. The Bible says godly sorrow produces repentance. In other words, if you're really sorry, you'll be sorry enough to stop. Repentance means U-turn. go in the opposite direction of where you were going before. And here's the problem. I think there's a lot of people out there that say, I'm a Christian, but they've never repented of their sin. They're still living in sin. And this is the problem. What does it mean to repent? It means to turn from your sin. And what is the promise attached to repentance? God says, if we will repent, your sins will be blotted out, and times of refreshment will come from the presence of the Lord. I love that. The Greek word here for blotted out means to wash off, to erase, to obliterate. It's like a whiteboard. You know, you get those little pens out and you write on the whiteboard. And then you're done, you bring out the little eraser, and it disappears. It's gone. Or you're on your computer and you type out some things and you highlight it and hit the delete key. Where does that text go? I don't know. It just disappears. And that's the same thing that God does for you when you repent. He blots out your sin. He's wiped away. He's washed off. He's forgiven. He's obliterated. He's erased your sin. And he's forgotten your sin. Now, that doesn't mean that God literally has a lapse of memory. Like, what? No, he knows. He knows all things, but the word forget means he chooses to not remember, or he chooses to not hold it against you, you see? It's a choice. So why do I choose to remember what God has chosen to forget? Why do I keep dredging up my sins over and over again when God says, I've forgiven your sins, I've blotted out your sins, I've obliterated your sins, I've wiped away your sins, and I have forgotten your sins? So it means he will wipe them away. And what happens when he does that? We're refreshed. Verse 19, times of refreshment will come from the presence of the Lord. The word refresh means rest, relief, respite, refreshment. He wipes our sins away and he refreshes us. How many of you have experienced this personally? Raise your hand. You know what I'm talking about. Isn't that great? When you've sinned, to just have the Lord wipe it away and refresh you. Well, this is a powerful message. 5,000 people believed on this day as a result. But this did not play well in Peoria. And now Peter and John are brought before the Sanhedrin. That's sort of like the Supreme Court of the day, right? They had the final ruling. We read in Acts chapter 4, verse 7, they brought on the two disciples and demanded, by what power and in whose name have you done this? Then Peter, filled with the Holy Spirit, said, leaders and elders of our nation, are we being questioned because we did a good deed for a crippled man? Do you want to know how he was healed? Let me clearly state to you and all the people of Israel, he was healed in the name and power of Jesus Christ from Nazareth, the man you crucified, but whom God raised from the dead. For this is the one reference to in the scriptures where it says, the stone the builders rejected has now become the cornerstone, and there's salvation in no one else. For there's no other name in all of heaven for people to call on to save them. Then the members of the council were amazed when they saw the boldness of Peter and John. They could see that they were ordinary men who had no special training, and they recognized them as men who had been with Jesus. And since the man who had been healed was standing right there among them, the council had nothing to say. All right, we'll stop there. So let's identify what it means to be with Jesus, what it means to walk with Jesus. If you have been with Jesus, or if you're walking with Jesus, you will boldly share your faith. You'll boldly share your faith. Don't forget this, same Peter, only days earlier, effectively, had openly denied Christ, even taking an oath saying he never knew the man. Now he's preached on the day of Pentecost, and 3,000 people have believed, and he's preached here, and 5,000 people have believed. Where did Peter get this confidence and this courage? He got it from the Holy Spirit. Remember, we read in Acts 1:8, you shall receive power after the Holy Spirit has come upon you to be witnesses unto me. That same power that was given to the believers in the first century is available for believers in the 21st century. That means us. Because the promise on the day of Pentecost was, this promise is unto you, to your children's children, to all that are afar off, even as many as the Lord our God shall call. So Peter had this boldness, and we should have this boldness as well. You know, for many to share their faith is a duty, it's a drudgery, it shouldn't be. Be like Peter and see the opportunities. Here's another point. If you've been with Jesus, you'll be a person that knows Scripture. As it was pointed out, Peter had not been professionally trained. He was not a theologian. By the way, they didn't have Bibles in those days. They read scrolls and they memorized them. And you didn't have your own scrolls that you carried around with you everywhere. You would go and hear the reading of the Scripture in temple. That means that Peter committed large portion of Scriptures to memory, and he was able to quote them, I think being inspired by the Holy Spirit. We don't read that he had a teleprompter or that he was reading off his iPad. No, it just was in his heart because he knew the Word of God. And listen, if you want to get closer to Jesus, you'll discover him in the pages of the Bible. People will know you have been with Jesus when you love to read and study the Bible, because Jesus said, "Lo, in the volume of the book, I have come." He'll come to you in the volume of the book.

0: Pastor Greg Laurie pointing out the characteristics of believers who've been with Jesus. Good practical insight today on a new beginning. And yes, there is more to come from this message next time. Well, if it's obvious that we've been with Jesus, it may be just as obvious when we haven't. And if we've never come to Jesus and have never come to know him personally, that may be obvious as well. If you're not sure that you've ever come into a genuine relationship with Jesus, Pastor Greg has a few more thoughts for you.
1: Here's what the Bible says. Whoever will call upon the name of the Lord will be saved. So you need to reach out to God. Not just think about it, not just say one of these days I would like to, just do it. In fact, you can do it right now. You say, well, how do I call out to the name of the Lord? You do it through prayer. God is just a prayer away. He desires a relationship with you. He wants you to know him. He wants to reveal himself to you. So you just need to call out and say, Lord, save me and help me. How about if I lead you in a prayer? And you could pray this prayer after me. You can pray it out loud if you like. You can pray it quietly in your heart, but direct this prayer toward God, and you could pray it after me right now. You ready? Pray this after me. Lord Jesus, I know that I'm a sinner, but I know that you're the Savior, and I want a relationship with you. So as your word says, I'm calling on the name of the Lord. I'm asking you to save me from my sin. And I'm asking that we begin a new relationship today. Thank you for loving me and sending your son Jesus to die on the cross for my sin and then raising him from the dead. I now put my faith and trust in Jesus Christ. And I ask this in Jesus' name. Amen.
0: Amen. 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
2: Monsters under the bed, being teased at school, fear of the dark, a best friend moving away. You know, kids are no strangers to big, difficult emotions, and these can be really challenging for parents to navigate. Welcome to Focus on the Family with Jim Daly. I'm John Fuller, and today we hope to give you the tools you need to help you and your child manage difficult emotions and ultimately take them to God.
3: Monsters under the bed. That one gets me. I think I was afraid of that one. That was a big one. Every bed had a monster under it.
2: It's funny how you can get under the covers and feel safe.
3: But the good news, I think I grew out of that by 18.
2: I'm glad for that.
3: But, you know, these things do affect children. And on the one side, we can laugh at it now because we know as adults, older adults, that those things have no power. Those are all imaginary things. But oftentimes for some children, I mean, they both battle the imaginary fears, but also some true fears. And we want to equip you as a parent. Maybe you're a grandparent. You could pass this along to your adult children to talk with their kids about. But this is an area that I think more kids need tools to be able to navigate these emotions. Mm-hmm. And they're not too young. You know, my mom died when I was 9. And I can tell you guys, it was so important to hear more. Everybody cut me out of the information loop. Mm-hmm. But you sense it. You children have far more insight than adults realize. And you need to help them manage those insights.
2: Mm-hmm. Yeah, so the goal of today's show, as you said, Jim, is to give parents the tools so they can equip their kids. And Michelle Niedert is with us. And she's a professional counselor, an author, speaker, podcaster, wife, mom of two. And her podcast is called Raising Mentally Healthy Kids. And she's written a couple of books that we're going to talk about today. The titles are God, I Feel Scared and God, I Feel Sad.
3: Michelle, welcome to Focus on the Family.
4: Thanks for having me.
3: Yeah, it's good to have you. And from Texas, we have many friends in Texas.
4: Yes.
3: You know, as adults, we aren't always comfortable with our emotions. Some of us, I think especially men, that's one of the clubs we get hit with. I definitely have been hit with that club. You know, that it just takes a lot of energy and thinking for us to get our emotions out there on the table. Then at the end of the day, we're going, why did I do that? But for kids particularly, we can be a little more honest as children. We do say things kind of just out there, don't we, as children?
4: We do, because children's filters aren't as well developed a lot of times. The world hasn't started blocking some of that in their lives. And so, therefore, they are more apt, some, to express their emotions. And really, especially in the, you know, the preschool years, to show you all the different emotions and all the different intensities of them. And then they go through these different hormonal spikes and their brain changes. And then they continue to just oscillate between different levels of emotional intensity, for
3: when
4: sure.
3: You're clinically trained. You're taking care of kids all the time in your mm-hmm. practice. When do kids begin to kind of express these emotions? And then when do you see as a clinician when it becomes an issue? How do you diagnose that? I mean, any 3-year-old, I'm sure, might say, I'm a scared mm-hmm. of that. Is that what parents should worry about? Is that normal development? And then how do you go about managing that?
4: Well, I teach our counselors two words, frequency and intensity. So those are the things we want to look at any age. We love that kids are saying, I'm scared, because they're developing emotional vocabulary, which we want. And you're right. Previously, generations didn't want emotions to be on the bus. Even psychology tended to lean towards logic. Even Christian work did. And then we moved into this area where we are now, where emotions are almost running our bus, right? But what we really want to do is, like, empower kids to let God and them drive the bus, but have emotions on the bus. Mm, yeah. And it's really, really important that we do that. And so we want to help kids gain perspective, for sure. You know, on a scale of 1 to 10, how scared are you is a great question for a parent to ask. Yeah.
3: Those are really good. I do say a scared on purpose. I think I use that as grammatically incorrect as a child.
5: You are
3: a scared. I don't know why children lean to a scared. But mm-hmm. let me ask you this. Some common mistakes that parents make trying to help their kids process their emotions. What are they? the mistakes that we make.
4: The first one is to ignore emotions or try to shut them down. And granted, you know, sometimes we're in a hurry and we don't have time for the full meltdown, and
3: what
4: we have to help them
3: like?
4: Cope.
3: Yeah.
4: A lot of times it's just, we got to go. I don't care if you're sad, if you're in a hurry. Or it may be, you don't even know what sad is. Let me tell you what sad looks like.
3: So discounting.
4: Yes, discounting it. And that is, if we do that young, this is the one thing I really want parents to understand. You will lose the opportunity to be the emotional compass in your child's life. Because if they realize that you don't care about that and you're not approachable about that, they're going to find other sources to be their emotional compass.
3: Wow, that's powerful.
4: And you don't want that.
3: And in that regard, I mean, we discount kids so much, you know, as parents. What they have to say can be, you know, the kid. Were you this kid, John, that asked why all the time? Why does it work that way? Why does it do that? Why does it ring? Why does it? I mean, it's just that annoying kind of thing. And if we're not careful, especially as Christian parents, if we're not careful, you do drive your child away because you don't feel safe to them. And as adults, we don't even realize that, that we're promoting that kind of distance in our relationship with our child.
4: Yeah.
3: So let me ask you, for the moms and dads right there, I mean, what is a better way when you're pressed with time, you got to get out the door, and your child's saying, I don't feel good right now, or I feel sad right now. What should they say?
4: Well, the first thing I think we need to do, depending on the age of the child, is get on their level. And us do a parental pivot, because we're usually juggling a lot of things too and trying to get ourselves out the door if it's morning time and I'm working with families. So we want to get on their level if they're little and say, first, just validate the feeling. Recognize what they've said. I know you feel sad. And I understand that, but we still have to get to preschool, school, you know, sometimes I think, but you still have to go to work today, right? So, and that's happened. I mean, I lost my dad last year to cancer, and I still had to do some things even when I was feeling sad. So I think it's also important that we there's a time and a space to, I took a break, you know, and we want to not let emotions shut us down, but let us take some space. But then we also have to teach our kids the resilience of learning not to white knuckle it all the time, but to learn how to push through emotional distress sometimes, to be able to do things, and then come back to that emotional distress at a more appropriate time. Sometimes parents never come back, and that's the issue. We can get them moving forward, but especially if there's something going on. The other thing real quickly I want to say is that we want to name it, and then we might want to ask them, where are you feeling that in your body? And then lastly, ask them, what would you like to do to let go of some of that? And then we're empowering them, too, to manage their emotions. Or sometimes, how could God be involved in your sad and help you through it? That's a great parental question.
3: And a good way to connect that, because that feeling is going to be there throughout their life.
4: Yes,
3: given circumstances that will pop up. You had an experience with your own family loss where your husband's brother and sister-in-law tragically passed away of cancer. I'm sorry that that happened. They had to be young.
4: They were. She was in her 40s and he was in her 50s. We all had our kids young. I mean, old. Yeah. We were old when we had our kids.
3: 40s and 50s are young. It's
4: they are young. They're young to me now. It's kind of changed. But Jen was actually Drew's twin sister.
3: Yeah.
4: And within 2 weeks, she and Dwight were diagnosed with cancer, and they died 2 years apart with cancer, leaving behind 3 kids under 10. Mm. And my children spent the first 4.5 years with them moving in and out of our home as they were. Sometimes they just need to take care for themselves. So we actually bought a bigger car because we needed more space for 5 kids.
3: Sure.
4: But it was really hard on my youngest son, Nolan, who didn't have a lot of language at that point. Yeah. And, you know, the enemy can do really disastrous things in kids' minds during that time. And that's why we want to ask good questions to them. Because Nolan thought that it was common that both parents died. So he was having these horrible nightmares. I found out after we went to the doctor with a stomach issue, and the pediatrician teased me. We're on, you know, small town, we're on boards together. She usually tells me, take my counselor hat off and put my mom hat on when I walk in the door. Yeah. But this time she's like, I can't believe I'm doing this with you, but can you put your counselor hat on, take your mom hat off? I'm going to read you a case. And she's reading him her notes. And I'm like, he's got separation anxiety. And I looked at him and I said, are you afraid mom and dad are going to die? And he said, Mom, almost every night I dream, and my husband was traveling at the time, dad's plane blows up, you have cancer, and I can't find Sophia.
3: Oh, wow.
4: That's devastating. Yeah. And so we began to pray about that specifically. And I, you know, I normalized the fact that most parents don't die. And then we had to work on that separation anxiety. He was leaving school due to these stomach issues. And so the school counselor called me and she said, I used to be the crisis counselor for a school district. She goes, this is kind of embarrassing because you're the parent, but you're the person I'd call in a situation like this. What do you want me to do? Yeah. And I said, I want you to give him a job when I drop him off. Because when he sits in that gym, he thinks about leaving us. Instead, could he be your door holder or something where he's interacting with kids? And that way he won't start thinking about, you know, us dying or anything else. And then if he has, and my son's pretty quick with his work. So if he gets downtime in the middle of the day and this starts, when he goes to the nurse, I need the nurse to send him to you. I need you to read him a book, do an activity with him, and then let's see if we can get him back in class. Unless he's running a fever, and then let's send him home.
3: No, and those are the good practical things you need to be mindful of. In fact, you encourage parents to listen intently, which can be a short stick for parents because we don't always have time to listen intently to our kids because we're not sure they're going to say anything that we think is important. But you want to challenge that to say, well, if they're expressing themselves, you need to hear it.
4: I think we need to listen with our eyes.
3: Yeah.
4: And that helps a lot because that directs our attention and our affection a lot of times too, because the eyes are the window to the soul. So that's a lot of times what my children will even give that back to me now. Sometimes as teenagers, Mom, can you listen to me for a moment with your eyes? You know, and that means give me your full undivided attention. And let me tell you what, if we want kids to feel significant in this world and confident, one of the ways we do that is we see them. And that's when we listen with our eyes, we tell them, I see you.
3: Yeah.
4: Just like the Lord does with us. And we help them understand that the Lord always sees them too. And we're the vessels and the source of that in their lives until they have that experience more maturely with him.
3: You know, Michelle, we sit at this table, John and I, and we talk to some smart people, some PhDs and counselors and psychiatrists. And so much of who we become is rooted in our family of origin. And what we're talking about here are things that these children are going to learn, that we actually learned too when we were kids. And that becomes embedded in us. It's kind of our wiring. And some of life becomes how to undo those things that have been done. Most of the time, I would say, without thought, parents aren't trying to set up a young adult for failure, but that ignoring them, not listening to them, not counting their comments as worthy to be heard, those are devastating signals to a child. And that will become part of their fear structure. Most of the things the enemy will use spiritually against them as teenagers and young adults, right?
4: Well, I actually experienced some of that in my own home growing up. While my dad was a deacon and elder in the church, and I mean, his last job was the head of pastoral development for MAF. He was a very godly man, but he had a horrible temper, and it was really out of control when he wasn't walking with the Lord very closely when we were young. And so I did have a huge impact with that in my own life. I was a very sensitive child, and he did not appreciate that always. And so we did have a lot of conflict when I was young, and even I would say to go so far as to some verbal and physical abuse. One thing that parents do that's one of the biggest mistakes is when a kid is upset, we're projecting future failure through that on our kids. We need to be real careful with that. Who we become as we move into adults has a lot to do with our family of origin. But especially in the family of Christ, and I'm a great example of this, my parents hit the mission field in young adulthood. Who we become can be greatly influenced by the family of Christ becoming new creations in our lives.
3: Totally.
4: And I do not think ever, one of the things I say even with mental health is our diagnosis doesn't have to determine our destiny.
3: Yeah. Mm-hmm. I think in that context, though, the fair thing is that these things potentially can be the shackles that you have to find the key, hopefully through a relationship in Christ, to unshackle your emotional heart so that you can grow in the Lord.
4: And my dad said the best thing in the kingdom is watching your kids raise your grandkids, you know, because he told me all the time, I'm so proud of you, even though, and he knew this, you know, I spent more time in mommy time out than my kids ever spent on a calm down step because I inherited his fiery spirit. But there's not anger in our home. And I married a man that didn't have that family legacy as well. And our home is a very safe place. In fact, we're hoping our kids are going to leave it now, but because they love being there. It's a safe place. It's, you know, at 14 and 17, it's a pretty good sign. I tried to leave the home in that age range. I worked starting at 14, 20 hours a week, up to 40 hours a week, just to stay away from just walking on eggshells in my home growing up and not knowing who I was going to meet in him. He could be this wonderful, warm person, or he could be this angry person. So I do think this is what I tell in the podcast all the time. Mentally healthy parents raise mentally healthy kids. So parents who learn to deal with their own emotions help their kids deal with theirs.
3: That's really good.
4: And that's where I started, was even in my own life dealing with my own, so that I would not pass this generation. I mean, this goes way back to a great granddad that would hold a gun to, you know, kids' heads. Mm. So very severe legacy of anger and abuse, and really was intentional about breaking that generational curse even before I had kids in my 20s while I was, you know, training to become a biblical counselor.
3: Mm. Yeah. Michelle, let me ask you this. I mean, this is a serious topic. The lighter side of this, I think you have a Taco Bell meltdown experience. This is so funny because this is where I lived when my boys were small, with the store and the candy checkout, or, you know, whatever.
4: Yes. But. So my daughter still doesn't eat breakfast regularly, which is, I always ask her to, but, you know, and so, you know, I'm always telling the kids the plan because I'm that kind of personality. So I'm going to drop you at school. We're going to go to Taco Bell. Your dad's going to take your brother from the soccer field. We're going to meet at home, and then we're going to go see your grandma. I go to pick her up, and as I'm literally in the parking lot, my husband calls and says, Mom is headed to the hospital. So that changed what I needed to do. So I picked Sophia up and I was like, hey, you know, we can't go to Taco Bell right now. We're going to end up at the hospital, but we got to go get your brother. And she acts like I said, your grandma has just died. You know, she is like, I'm starving. I'm going to be a little dramatic here. You know, I'm starving. I can't make it that long. I can't go all the way to Wiley and then to the soccer field. And then you'll talk to people.
5: I'll starve.
4: We got to get home. And I just, you know, I just listened. And then I calmly said to her,
3: it's only Taco Bell.
4: Well, I said, on a scale of 1 to 10, how big is this really? And she says, I know it's a 2, but it feels like an 8, you know? And that's so true. Isn't that true in our own lives? Don't we have things that happen and we're like, you know, perspective-wise, this is not the way my emotions feel. But our emotions can get ahead of us sometimes. And that's why we can't let them drive that bus. And we've got to teach our kids that they're going to have them, but they just can't run their lives.
3: Yes. You know, one of the things you're saying that's so funny, if you do marriage counseling, for example, as a patient, as a recipient.
4: Oh, recipient,
3: you know, the counselor always says, you know, Jim, you might want to say it to Jean this way. You know, the other day you said something to me and it really impacted me in a bad way. Can I express that to you? And you're going, oh, that makes perfect sense. But in the moment, that's not how you're responding.
4: Well, let's talk about why that is. So we work a lot with John Gottman, who's a theorist who actually uses heart rate to kind of manage that idea. So he takes a baseline heart rate. I train all our new couples therapists on this. And then if your heart rate gets so far above that level, then you stop talking.
3: Right.
4: Until then. And so my husband loves this idea because he thinks our house would be very silent. If, I mean, literally in marriage counseling in the Love Lab, for him, a beeper goes off and you don't talk until the beep. Can you imagine?
3: In a marriage counseling,
4: having a beeper going off. So it's strapped, the heart rate monitor strapped. But here's the thing with that. You want to be talking with your children with a wise mind. And that means that you are not hyper aroused, that your brain is functioning well, and that your hippocampus and your frontal lobe, where self-control happens, is working. Now, I also want to remind you, your children's frontal lobes aren't developed. You know, and so that's going to make a big difference in their ability to manage their emotions. So what I ask of parents in family therapy is hard. It's hard for me to do in my own home sometimes. And that is, my expectation of you is you will be the calmest person in the room, that your brain is functioning well, and that your hippocampus and your frontal lobe, where self-control happens, is working. Now, I also want to remind you, your children's frontal lobes aren't developed. You know, and so that's going to make a big difference in their ability to manage their emotions. So what I ask of parents in family therapy is

0: Bell and you said, well, on a scale of 1 to 10, how important this is this to you? That's a brilliant comment.
1: Oh, thanks.
0: And it's just so funny that we as parents, we don't go there. Mm-hmm. I told you, we're not going to Taco Bell. Let's get down to a fight.
1: Well, and guess what you just did? You mirrored the emotions.
0: Exactly.
1: See, I instead kicked in the left side of her brain into the numbers, so she had to think, and that shut down part of that right side of the brain that was over aroused and over emotional.
0: Right, it's kind of irrational. Yeah. Like, you want to go here? You want to have a fight?
1: Yeah.
0: Don't you know I'm your mother? Don't you know I'm your father?
1: I grew up
0: I'm
1: like
0: going to win this fight. Let's go.
1: Yeah, and I grew up like that. But here's the thing: I do love one thing, and it's silly. Dr. Phil says this. He says, "Do you want to be right, or do you want to be in relationship?"
0: Well, that's a great question.
1: And as a parent,
0: boom.
1: I want to be in relationship. I'm usually right.
0: Yeah.
1: But I'm going to manage them in such a way that either I direct that well, or we take a break so our brains calm down, or I let them learn a little bit and let them, because that drives them to the Lord too. The last thing we want to be, you know, we used to have helicopter parents. Now we've got lawnmower parents, just plowing ahead. And I have really struggled with this with my daughter who's about to go off to college, but I'm watching the fruit of this. You know, she, and this is another thing, we, all these things that we want for our kids, emotional control, they're fruits of the spirit. Mm-hmm. Well, a 2-year-old's barely a seedling,
0: right.
1: You know, and a 14-year-old's, what, they've got a couple little grapes starting to bud. But sometimes we expect them to be vineyards.
0: Oh, yeah.
1: And they're not. Yeah. And I'm not a vineyard yet. So it's tough.
0: And I think especially as Christian parents.
1: Yeah.
0: Because we have high expectations of our behavior, of
1: we
0: their
1: do.
0: Behavior. And so we better see a vineyard, even though you're 2. Mm-hmm. I want fruit of the Spirit.
1: Mm-hmm. That's right. And the fruit of the Spirit is something we sing about in preschool. And we learn to live out hopefully well as we age. It's one of my, I'm grateful now, even though we went through a lot of fertility treatment, that I am an older parent. Because there is hopefully more fruit. Yeah. And when I start, when she and I, or he and I, because I have one of each, start rubbing on each other, that's an indication to me that they need to go more to the Lord. I need to go to more of the Lord. Because here's the thing I want to do. I want to plug into the Spirit so I can be an extension cord of Him to my kids and plug them in.
0: Yeah, that's so good. Right here at the end, Michelle, let's just cover this one thing. It's important to pray with your child and specifically pray for those difficult emotional experiences. How do you do that with your child, not to freak them out or panic them?
1: Mm-hmm.
0: But
1: first of all, short and sweet.
0: I'll give you an example, okay?
1: And the enemy can be really twisting with our words. One time my daughter looked at me, she was probably about 8, like I'd punched her in the gut.
0: Huh.
1: And she was headed up the stairs and I said, whoa, come back here. You know, and I said to her, what did you hear mommy say? And she said that I'm the worst kid in the world and I never do anything right.
0: Wow.
1: And I said, oh, honey, do you know what I said? I said, these shoes have been here for 5 days. Do you think you could take them up with you? Because I'm sick of looking at them. But isn't that funny that my tone of, because 93% of everything we say is nonverbal. Hmm. So what she received from that and what the enemy twisted, I said, first of all, those two thoughts would never enter my mind.
0: Yeah.
1: You are God's gift to me and I delight in being your parent. And then I said to her, let's pray about this right now, because I want to break this idea in your mind. And so I just said, God, I am frustrated. And I know Sophia felt the full weight of my frustration in this moment. But I pray that in Jesus' name, she would know how loved she is, even when I'm frustrated with her. At the angriest moment we will ever have together, Sophia will know that I am proud of her and that she is loved because she is your gift for me. And Lord, help us to live that in Jesus' name. Amen.
0: Man,
1: short, sweet, to the point.
0: And it affirms that child. That's what's so beautiful about it. And it really makes that distinction between, I'm not attacking you as a person. I'm trying to shape your behavior. And that's different. And I think we as parents, we fail to make that distinction for them so they know we're not attacking them.
1: Especially when we're emotional.
0: Yeah.
1: I think that, and they're emotional.
0: Yeah.
1: I think we miss that information.
0: Totally,
1: sure.
0: Totally.
1: Yeah.
0: This has been great. And thank you so much. I used to draw the scared, sad, happy faces. Mm-hmm. I didn't know you could get a chart. I'm serious. I'm that dense. But I used to draw these out with the boys and say, how do you feel right now? And they'd circle one and we'd talk about
1: it. Yes, we do that a lot.
0: But you got these great books, God, I Feel Sad, God, I Feel Scared. And you could probably just keep releasing these books into every emotion that children have.
1: We're looking at that. And we actually have one for older teens called Managing Your Emojis, which covers all 4 of the emotions.
0: Yeah, that's a clever way to say
1: just
0: it.
1: To help. And the thing I love about these is I have grandparents who are telling me, like, I call my granddaughter and we read one of these on

0: FaceTime when she gets home together. But she said to me, I'm learning things I never was taught.
1: Yeah.
0: And I think that's so beautiful. I couldn't ask for the Lord to use this material in a better way.
1: Think of that. I mean, yeah. Thankfully, we're contacting hundreds of thousands of parents every year through Focus on the Family. If we just do that job together, you being here, and we help hundreds of thousands of parents do that job better, connecting. I mean, I can sleep tonight and sleep very well. But Michelle, thanks for being with us.
0: Thanks for having me.
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0: 96.3 News, sponsored by Heathdale Christian College, Werribee and Melton.
1: In this bulletin, an earthquake rattles Colombia and census night tonight. With the details, I'm Tracy Weir. A magnitude 7.4 earthquake has caused significant damage in Western Colombia. Shaking was felt across the country as well as in neighbouring Venezuela, Ecuador and Panama. It's understood at least 20 people have died and several buildings have collapsed. It comes less than 2 months after twin quakes destroyed parts of Venezuela, killing more than 6,000 people. The Prime Minister has held talks with the opposition leader Angus Taylor to try and reach a compromise on various policy issues. Anthony Albanese and Mr Taylor have struck a deal to reduce the ballooning cost of the National Disability Insurance Scheme. Work is also being done to reach an agreement on gambling reforms and a proposed levy on tech companies to fund local journalism. With this year's census finally here, Australian Christians are being reminded to contemplate how they will answer the question, what is your religion? Mark McCrindle from McCrindle Research has told Vision Radio, even if someone isn't a regular churchgoer, they should still feel encouraged to answer the question in a way that best fits their worldview.
2: But Christianity is your worldview. Certainly it's not none of the others, and it's not no religion, because you have a faith and you have a spirituality. If Christianity best describes it, simply write Christianity, and that will get tallied, and that'll be part of that total Christianity.
1: The 66 census questions will help drive policy for things like zoning, legislation and health and education funding. Victorian opposition leader Jess Wilson says proposed work from home legislation will be a test for the new Premier to see if he actually works with business as promised. Business groups are calling for Ben Carroll to overturn controversial draft laws. The legislation would legally protect the rights of Victorians to work at least 2 days a week if they were able to do so from home. Ms Wilson says the government needs to ensure the legislation works for all businesses.
3: We've made amendments to this legislation. We'll see now. It's a test for the government and the new Premier, who said he wants to work with business, he wants to work with the community, that it's a partnership. It's now a test on the government to say this is what business wants to see changed. Will the new Premier step up? We've moved those amendments and we're saying to the new Premier, come on board and make this workable.
1: There are also concerns among the justice fraternity with a backlog in the courts and administrative systems to only get worse under the new laws. A Bethlehem University president believes there won't be any Palestinian Christians left in the Holy Land in just over two decades. The Reverend Mitri Rahib from Dar el-Kalima University says growing uncertainty over economic and security conditions is forcing them to emigrate. One young entrepreneur told news agency AFP he feels frustrated and hopeless by the situation. It's estimated only 40,000 Christians still live in the West Bank. The Trump administration is pressing Egypt to protect religious freedom amid mounting concerns over attacks, imprisonment and discrimination targeting the country's Coptic Christian community, who make up more than 10% of the population. The United States provides Egypt with nearly $2 billion in annual assistance, giving Washington significant leverage. Sport and Australian Test opener Jake Weatherald admits he's under pressure to score runs in this week's first test against Bangladesh in Darwin. Cricket legend Mark Waugh believes a lean series against the Tigers will see Weatherald miss Australia's upcoming tour of South Africa. The 31-year-old agrees.
4: When someone like Mark Waugh says that, he's just probably stating the obvious, isn't he? You know, you are required to make runs all the time when you go out there, and I've got a good opportunity to play two games, hopefully, and make runs, get four innings to do that. If I don't do that, then yeah, I'll put fate in someone else's hands.
1: The test gets underway on Thursday. To the AFL and Adelaide Crows, great. Taylor Tex Walker will retire at the end of the season. That's the latest Vision National News. I'm Tracy Weir.
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6: Morning, everybody. Into Tuesday as we check on this flow of traffic in towards the Princes, or using

0: Princes to Laverton. Starting to slow up a little bit there, and then once you get through that section onto the Westgate Freeway, looking fairly good. Even the Metro Ring Road building, and same from the Western Rockbank Dean side inbound as well. No other accidents there though. You run through Geelong overnight, it's been pretty clear. No issues through Highton for that flow of traffic. A little bit of early morning if you're coming through the usual spot to Torquay Road into Settlement Road, and then that flow of traffic as well across the Barwon River, but still looks really good. South Geelong, East Geelong on the run through on the Bellarine Highway, clear running. It's Jay. That's the latest traffic. We'll see you soon on Geelong's 96.3.
1: And now across Geelong, Werribee and the Surf Coast, it's the 96.3 four-day forecast.
2: We've got quite a bit of wet weather ahead. Today, it's looking cloudy with a shower possible later on today, top of 15. Wednesday, showers most likely in the morning, top of 15. Thursday stays cloudy with a shower or two possible, another top of 15 degrees. And by Friday, a little warmer, reaching 16 with a possible shower or two.
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2: 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And this is the station that we love and trust, where you're able to hear 100% Christian music 24/7. Jesus is at the center of all that we do. And here there is always room for you to come just as you are. Whatever yesterday looked like, family, today we get another opportunity to love people well, to choose joy, show kindness, and follow Jesus wherever he leads. How good does that sound? To me, it's a bit of a 10 out of 10 situation. Here's Forrest Frank with Crowder. I like this song of theirs, The Rock. It's got a nice groove to it. Join me as we ease into Tuesday, the 11th of August. I am praying for you and praying that you have a really great morning. Here we go.

0: singing country with Miracle. And if you have just tuned in, what a song to come into. That is a reminder this morning. If you forgot it, if you were doubting, not at all. You are 100% a God miracle. Now, I have got somebody on the phone who is a very dear friend to me. Would you make her feel very welcome? We've got Bernie on the phone. Morning, Bernie.
1: Hello, Priscilla.
0: Bernie, I tell you, whenever I see your phone light up my screen, I get very excited because I know I'm either going to get wisdom, I'm definitely going to laugh, and I will feel so loved because you've just got such a great way of making everyone feel special. But you didn't just call to say how special I am this morning, right?
1: Well, that was part of it.
0: I love this because we've had a chat during that last song and you were actually calling in to kind of talk to a segment we ran yesterday during the show about Scrabble. Is that right?
1: Oh, yes, Scrabble.
0: Now, Bernie, let me just catch everybody else up. If you've just tuned in, yesterday I spoke about Scrabble being a new addition to my family household. I've played it 4 times. That's how new it is to the family. But I haven't been able to beat my husband, V. He's won fair and square without cheating the last 4 times. So I put the call out. If you are a Scrabble coach or you can help me win at least 1 game, please let us know. And you've called Bernie. Now, my heart is racing because I'm thinking, does Bernie have some good news in the area of Scrabble?
1: It's so funny the way you put questions forward. You make me laugh.
0: Talk to me, Bernie. What are your thoughts?
1: Well, I just wanted to share that I grew up with Scrabble and I was in the middle of 7 children. And, you had to be really patient and just keep practicing.
0: What do you mean? Are you going to give me any, like, kind of tricks of the trade, seeing as though you've got so much experience?
1: Well, I'm afraid, darling, there's no tricks of the trade with Scrabble.
0: Do you know what? I was thinking that was the case, but I was hoping it wasn't. Oh, so I actually have to put my brain into use and come up with some really good words.
1: Well, yeah, and study the dictionary, I suppose. That could be a good
0: Bernie,
1: way.
0: You can't give me homework this early in the morning. Come on now, sister.
1: You've got to laugh. Look, I didn't win. And in the end, I said, I'm sick of Scrabble, Mum. And she said, and you know what she said?
0: What did Mum say?
1: I always whinge to Mum. She said, practice makes perfect, Bernadette.
0: What advice. So are you passing on those wise words to me now? You're saying, Priscilla, practice.
1: Yeah, look, sort of, I suppose. I wanted to encourage you because you hadn't won. You hadn't won a game.
0: No.
1: And I don't know if I've ever won a game of Scrabble, but I've still enjoyed it because you learn so many new words.
0: This is true. And I have to say, Bernie, we've been keeping Google open, not to cheat, but just to confirm that, yes, that is a word. And there are so many weird words that I'm learning.
1: Yes, okay.
0: So if I start to sound like I've become a little bit more educated or edumacated, it's because of Scrabble. Thanks to Scrabble, it's going to increase my vocabulary.
1: Let's bring it back.
0: Come on, Bernie. I am sensing a Scrabble tournament happening here at 96.3 with you and I hosting. How does that sound?
1: I'll be in it.
0: Oh, girl, I love it.
1: I'll even travel down to Geelong.
0: Bernie, you're getting us way too excited. I have to say this, Bernie, always call in whenever you've got something to share because I'm telling you, we've got the biggest smiles on our faces right now.
1: Let's bring it back.
0: Come on, Bernie. I am sensing a Scrabble tournament happening here at 96.3 with you and I hosting. How does that sound?
1: I'll be in it.
0: Oh, girl, I love
1: it. I'll even travel down to Geelong.
0: Bernie, you're getting us way too excited. I

0: very soon. Stick around, Bernie. I've got something to give you because we just love when our listeners contribute to the show. Bernie, you have a good day. What does your day kind of look like? What's planned?
1: A catch up for coffee.
0: Yes.
1: I'm planning the meeting for Wednesday.
0: You are
1: so... And then rest in the middle of the day.
0: Yes! My favourite pastime, Bernie. We love you heaps and heaps and heaps. We're going to go to some music and some ads and come back to spend more of the morning together.
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5: 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The religion question is optional, but if you're a Christian, your answer really matters. 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That information helps governments, community organisations, and Christian ministries better understand and serve the communities they're a part of. 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If one of the listed denominations describes you, simply select it. If not, choose other specified and write Christian. It only takes a moment. But together, our answers help tell the story of Australia's Christian community. If you're Christian, make sure your faith is counted.

doesn't just happen by accident. Someone has to choose it first. This is Pockets of Peace with Priscilla. Jesus said in Matthew chapter 5, verse 9, "Blessed are the peacemakers, for they will be called children of God." Notice that Jesus didn't say, "Blessed are the peacekeepers." A peacekeeper often avoids conflict to keep everyone else comfortable. But a peacemaker lovingly steps into brokenness with courage, humility, and grace. That's exactly what Jesus did for us. Our sin had separated us from God, yet Jesus didn't stand at a distance and wait for us to fix it. He entered our brokenness, carried our shame, and through the cross made peace between heaven and earth. The greatest act of peacemaking was never a conversation. It was a sacrifice. As followers of Christ, we're called to reflect that same heart. That may mean choosing forgiveness when resentment feels easier, listening before speaking, seeking understanding before demanding to be understood, speaking truth with gentleness and extending grace even when it's undeserved. Real peace is costly because it asks us to lay down our pride before we ask someone else to lay down theirs. So today, ask God this simple question. Where are you calling me to be a peacemaker? It may begin with a phone call, an apology, a prayer, or simply a softened heart. Because every time we make peace, we reflect the Prince of Peace. And in a world desperate for hope, there may be no greater witness than a life that carries his peace wherever it goes.

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2: In stories making news, a magnitude 7.4 earthquake has caused significant damage in Western Colombia. Shaking was felt across the country as well as in neighbouring Venezuela, Ecuador and Panama. It's understood more than 100 people have died and several buildings have collapsed. Christians around the country are being encouraged to provide a clear answer for the religion question in tonight's census. The data collected will be used in planning and funding decisions over the next 5 years. Believers are encouraged to answer the question with the denomination they most identify with, but if none apply, they can also write the word Christian. A New South Wales man has been jailed for up to 11 and a half years for helping import almost 500 kilograms of methamphetamine into the country. Federal police say the 37-year-old was part of a criminal syndicate. In the AFL, the Crows' great Taylor Walker will retire at the end of the season. That's the news and sport headlines. I'm Tracy Weir. More details on these stories in bulletins throughout the day.
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3: Morning, everybody. It's Tuesday as we check on this flow of traffic in towards the Princes or using the Princes to Laverton. Starting to slow up a little bit there, and then once you get through that section onto the Westgate Freeway, looking fairly good. Even the Metro Ring Road building, and same from the Western Rockbank Dean side inbound as well. No other accidents there, though. You run through Geelong overnight, it's been pretty clear. No issues through Highton for that flow of traffic. A little bit of early morning if you're coming through the usual spot to Torquay Road into Settlement Road, and then that flow of traffic as well across the Barwon River, but still looks really good. South Geelong, East Geelong on the run through on the Bellarine Highway, clear running. It's Jay. That's the latest traffic. We'll see you soon on Geelong's 96.3.
4: And now across Geelong, Werribee and the Surf Coast, it's the 96.3 four-day forecast.
5: We've got quite a bit of wet weather ahead. Today, it's looking cloudy with a shower possible later on today, top of 15. Wednesday, showers most likely in the morning, top of 15. Thursday stays cloudy with a shower or two possible, another top of 15 degrees. And by Friday, a little warmer, reaching 16 with a possible shower or two.
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1: This is our favourite station. 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Tonight is the night. It is census night. Now, if you've been on social media listening to the news, it has been everywhere. It happens every 5 years, and it made me stop for a moment to just think about how much life can change in 5 years. Like, if I think about 5 years ago when it was the last census night, I was 39 years old. I know, I sound pretty good for my age, right? And I could never have guessed that today, 5 years later, I'd be living in Torquay with my handsome man. I couldn't have imagined that I would have the incredible opportunity to become part of this, the 96.3 family, or that Monday to Friday, I'd willingly set my alarm. Nobody's forcing me. Set my alarm for 3 a.m., get myself out of bed, and have the absolute privilege of spending my mornings with you. If you would have told 39-year-old me that this was coming, I probably would have laughed, because it was probably something back then that I only dreamt of. But when I look back, and not just over the last 5 years, but over my whole life, I'm grateful for all of it. You know, the beautiful moments, the unexpected blessings, the prayers that were answered, the prayers that weren't answered, the seasons of hardship, the disappointments, the waiting seasons, the moments that made absolutely no sense whilst I was walking through them. Would I change any of it? No siree, because every chapter of my life so far has shaped me to be who I am. I know it's only through God that I've been stretched and reminded that God is faithful. In Proverbs chapter 3, verses 5 and 6, it says, trust in the Lord with all your heart and lean not on your own understanding. We've heard that scripture so many times. And in different seasons of life, don't you reckon it has a different meaning and a different truth about it? And my, with hands raised in the air, I believe God has an incredible purpose-filled future ahead for my life, but not just for me, my friend. I want you to hear this morning as well, that I believe God has that for you as well. Your story, it's not over, Red Rover. It is still being written. And whatever the last 5 years has held for you, whether they've been beautiful, heartbreaking, messy, or nothing at all like you planned, God is not finished yet with you. Amen. There is still purpose in you and ahead of you. There are still people waiting for you to love on them, lives for you to impact, prayers you haven't seen answered yet, and chapters you haven't even imagined. Will the next 5 years be easy? Probably not. Will we get everything right? I certainly won't. But we can walk into those years, into our future, trusting Jesus every single step of the way. Yes, and amen to that. I'm putting my amen on that. Neither of us know where we're going to be in the next census when that comes around. But we don't need to know everything the future holds when we know the one we're walking into it with. And I tell you what, don't forget, get your census all done. Fill out the details in the areas that you need to add some details, please do so. 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We've got

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morning. This is The Breakfast Show on Your 96.3 with Priscilla. Planet Shakers is up next with I Choose You, followed by the 7 o'clock news headlines, traffic and the weather. Don't go anywhere. More of the stuff that you love coming up.

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1: In this bulletin, consumers urge to confront insurance companies and an AFL great announces his retirement. With more, I'm Tracy Weir. Most economists believe interest rates will stay on hold at 4.35% today when the RBA announces its next rate move. Westpac is the latest major lender to report a fall in mortgage applications. Opposition leader Angus Taylor says the government's budget measures are sapping confidence.
2: Interest rates are too high for hard-working Australians, and we see people with a mortgage paying over $30,000 more than they were before Labor came to power. Interest rates are too high, and that's because inflation is too high.
1: Meantime, the Prime Minister has held talks with the opposition leader, Angus Taylor, to try and reach a compromise on various policy issues. Anthony Albanese and Mr Taylor have struck a deal to reduce the ballooning cost of the National Disability Insurance Scheme. Work is also being done to reach an agreement on gambling reforms and a proposed levy on tech companies to fund local journalism. ASIC says car owners should challenge insurers over steep premium hikes after finding many companies were raising prices faster than inflation. A report released by the government regulator found insurers increased premiums on average by 8% in the 2025 financial year, with none of the eight insurers reviewed explaining the reasons behind the premium calculations to customers. The Victorian government has made a new pay offer to the state's public school teachers just over a week until they're due to go on strike once again. Alex Riddell has details.
3: Under the new offer, all teachers, principals and support staff would receive a pay rise of at least 28.3% over the next 4 years. Teachers would also receive a $2,000 bonus payment on signing the new pay and conditions deal, while staff in the top pay classification would receive a 1% annual lump sum payment. New Education Minister Gabrielle Williams says the proposed agreement also includes the commitment to halve meeting times for teachers from 80 to 40 hours per year.
4: This is a very strong offer that respects the work of our hardworking teachers.
3: The offer will now be considered by Australian Education Union members at a meeting next Monday.
1: Alex Riddell with that report. The Australian Christian Lobby continues to press for tougher gambling industry reforms to protect children and families. Director of Politics Mark Davis notes total annual spending on gambling is $250 billion, with bets on mobile phones soaring exponentially. He told Vision Radio of a major reform the ACL would like to see.
5: A national regulator is something we are strongly in favour of. The report that the government itself commissioned back in 2023 suggested that there should be a national minister responsible for gambling, there should be a national regulator, and there should be a strategy for reducing gambling harm. That unfortunately hasn't appeared in the proposed legislation put forward by the government.
1: Mr. Davis points out Australia's online gambling problem is nearly 40% worse than in the UK. Turning to sport, and in the AFL, Taylor Walker says he's had three loves in his life: family, friends and footy. So it was an emotional announcement from the Crow that this season will be his last. The former skipper is sitting on 316 games and 706 goals. Tex Walker says he's had an amazing amount of support throughout his career.
6: I play a team sport, and I wouldn't be the player I am if it wasn't for, you know, all the teammates that I play with, the coaches that have instilled belief in me, to the loyal fans that I've been able to have in my corner over the last 20 years.
1: He is a seven-time Crows leading goal kicker, former captain, and an All-Australian. That's the latest Vision National News. I'm Tracy Weir.
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7: Morning, everybody. As the flow of traffic starts to develop inbound, still looking pretty good through on the Princes in the inbound direction. No major issues, really. Building through Laverton, Williams Landing, and coming on through Seabrook. But it's all that traffic that is fairly typical at this point. Once you hit the Westgate Freeway, it looks good. A little bit of traffic over the bridge through the back of Yarraville as well. That's going to start to build a little bit more. Overnight, no issues through Geelong itself. We look pretty good in through Port Arlington, Clifton Springs. You run up Port Arlington Road is good. Tumulap Station Road is probably the first spot where you go. Hold on, a bit of traffic here, but not a lot. Leopold to Tumulap as well on the Bellarine Highway looking clear. A little bit of early morning traffic as well, just as you make your way through in both directions on Cario Key Road around North Shore Road building. It's Jay, that's the latest Geelong traffic. More for you soon on 96.3.
8: And now across Geelong, Werribee and the Surf Coast, it's the 96.3 four-day forecast.
9: We've got quite a bit of wet weather ahead. Today, it's looking cloudy with a shower possible later on today, top of 15. Wednesday, showers most likely in the morning, top of 15. Thursday stays cloudy with a shower or two possible, another top of 15 degrees. And by Friday, a little warmer, reaching 16 with a possible shower or two.
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9: 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Look at you go. Doing it in style, whether you've bounced out of bed like boing, ready to conquer the world, or you're currently staring at your breakfast wondering how it became morning again, I'm glad that you are here. This is The Breakfast Show with me, Priscilla, and around here, we are keeping our eyes fixed on Jesus. We're here to encourage each other, and we're here to do life together. Turn it up, family. Your morning starts now. Here's We Are Messengers with faith, hope, love on your 96.3. Still trying to be.

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1: Hey, Breakfast Show family, it's Priscilla. If I was to ask you, what do you think you'll be doing at 97 years of age? Have a think about that. And then let me tell you about a 97-year-old woman in England who's become the world's oldest female wing walker. Yep, she's even broken her own Guinness World Record. I'm pretty sure that would not be in my top five thoughts of what I'd be doing at 97 years old. Now, I had no idea what a wing walker was. Wing as in W-I-N-G. And if you're like me, a wing walker is someone who is strapped to the outside of an aeroplane, usually on top of the wing, and they stay there for the whole flight. So while the aeroplane is just cruising through the air, they are strapped to the plane. Now, Betty Bromage completed her sixth wing walk. Wow, wow, wee. And just to make it even more extra, this time the plane even flew upside down with Betty strapped to it. She first tried wing walking at 87. I mean, isn't she just a boss? Come on, Betty. And despite having a stroke last year, Betty was determined to do it again. She used the last adventure, or her latest one, to raise money for the hospital that actually cared for her. And Betty has said, as long as I'm alive, I've got things to do. Wow, right? So inspiring. I know this is absolutely incredible, but I've got one question to ask wing walkers. Let's say, just to cover myself, I'm asking for a friend, okay? Do they serve an in-flight meal? Or is it an out-flight meal? And what are the menu options? How good is Betty? I'm telling you what, inspiring stuff happening at 97 years of age. Let's go, Betty.

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doesn't just happen by accident. Someone has to choose it first. This is Pockets of Peace with Priscilla. Jesus said in Matthew chapter 5, verse 9, "Blessed are the peacemakers, for they will be called children of God." Notice that Jesus didn't say, "Blessed are the peacekeepers." A peacekeeper often avoids conflict to keep everyone else comfortable. But a peacemaker lovingly steps into brokenness with courage, humility, and grace. That's exactly what Jesus did for us. Our sin had separated us from God, yet Jesus didn't stand at a distance and wait for us to fix it. He entered our brokenness, carried our shame, and through the cross made peace between heaven and earth. The greatest act of peacemaking was never a conversation. It was a sacrifice. As followers of Christ, we're called to reflect that same heart. That may mean choosing forgiveness when resentment feels easier, listening before speaking, seeking understanding before demanding to be understood, speaking truth with gentleness and extending grace even when it's undeserved. Real peace is costly because it asks us to lay down our pride before we ask someone else to lay down theirs. So today, ask God this simple question. Where are you calling me to be a peacemaker? It may begin with a phone call, an apology, a prayer, or simply a softened heart. Because every time we make peace, we

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1: 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People that you can look at and you can just tell they've been with Jesus.
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4: In stories making news, the federal government is confident that legislation will pass next week to reduce the cost of the NDIS. The government wants to shave billions from the scheme by tightening eligibility criteria. The Reserve Bank Board will meet today to announce its next interest rate move. Most economists believe rates will stay on hold at 4.35%. Westpac is the latest major lender to report a fall in mortgage applications. Another statewide teacher strike appears to have been averted in Victoria after a new offer from the Education Minister, Gabrielle Williams. The Age reports the state's top educators would get a $2,000 bonus. And more than 100 people are believed to have died after a 7.4 magnitude earthquake hit Western Columbia. Buildings have collapsed and rescue efforts are now underway to free people trapped under the rubble. In cricket, Aussie Phoebe Litchfield has struck 55 off just 25 balls to take the Sunrisers' leads to a 6-wicket win over the Welsh Fire in the Women's 100. That's the news and sport headlines. More details soon.
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5: G'day everybody, that flow of traffic through at this stage looking pretty good through most of Geelong. Even that movement of traffic on the Princes towards Melbourne, travelling as you'd hope. It does get a little bit slow around Altona Meadows, Laverton on, and then it comes pretty good. Bit heavy over the bridge once you do reach towards Melbourne, but just keep it in mind wherever you're going. Ring Road good through Geelong, a little bit through more at Mount Deneed, Bannett Boulevard starting to build. Also Bowen Heads Road with all the road work through Armstrong Creek and Charlemont northbound direction. That run through Breakwater still looking okay, and just that little heavier as well coming across the Bowen River on Settlement Road. It gets a little slower around Fyans Street. It's Jay. That's the latest Geelong traffic. More for you soon on 96.3.
6: And now across Geelong, Werribee and the Surf Coast, it's the 96.3 four-day forecast.
7: We've got quite a bit of wet weather ahead. Today, it's looking cloudy with a shower possible later on today, top of 15. Wednesday, showers most likely in the morning, top of 15. Thursday stays cloudy with a shower or two possible, another top of 15 degrees. And by Friday, a little warmer, reaching 16 with a possible shower or two.
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1: You're listening to The Breakfast Show with Priscilla. You are looking good this morning, Breakfast Show family. Now, if you've spent a little bit of time on social media, you will know that there is a Woolworths store in Queensland that's been getting a lot of attention lately, particularly the freezer section, and it is all thanks to one team member named Nigel. Nigel has worked at the Almost store on the Gold Coast for nearly 20 years, and he stacks the freezer section in absolutely elite fashion. Everything is perfectly lined up, symmetrical, like labels facing forwards. Honestly, it's a supermarket shelf stacking art. It's beautiful. Now, a video of his work went viral with millions and millions of views, and people loved it so much that Nigel himself has now become a bit of a local celebrity. On ya, Nigel. His colleagues say that the freezer is his favourite section, and he's been perfecting his technique for years. Let's take a listen to what Nigel had to say.
2: I first joined Woolworths over 20 years ago. Along the way, I took a break to build my skills and experience before coming back. One thing I've learnt over the years is that there's a hard right and easy wrong. Shelf stacking is no different. I love making sure the shelves are full, tidy, and ready for every customer. If a job's worth doing, it's worth doing right. If you're ever passing through Ormo, come and say hello to the team. We're always here to help.
1: I mean, what a guy. I have got a huge respect for Nigel because I love seeing somebody take that much pride and care in what they do. When I was listening into Nigel, it reminded me of that scripture in our Bibles, Colossians chapter 3, verse 23. Whatever you do, work at it with all your heart as working for the Lord. I love that it says whatever you do, you don't need a stage, a microphone, or some huge important job to do something with excellence. Sometimes it looks like turning up, doing your job well, and taking pride in the little things when nobody is watching. So Nigel, mate, keep on doing what you're doing. Although if I ever visit your freezer, I'm not buying anything. I could not live with the guilt of pulling out one packet of frozen peas and destroying 20 years of training. So good. Very, very tempting. Do we make a road trip up to the Gold Coast to visit Nigel? Let me know. 52-41-3679. 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
7: If someone asked you about your faith, what would you say? For many Australians, the answer is simple. I'm a Christian. When you complete the census, make sure that your answer reflects who you are. You make a difference. For the religion question, you might notice that there isn't a box that simply says Christian. There are boxes for several Christian denominations, including Catholic, Anglican, Presbyterian and Baptist. But if none of those describe you, choose other and write Christian. The census isn't asking how often you attend church, it's simply asking what your religion is. 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At the last census, Christianity remained Australia's largest religious group. If you're a Christian, don't leave that part of your story untold. Choose other and write Christian. Because every person counted helps tell the story of who Australia's Christian community is. Your voice is valuable.
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1: 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Tonight is the night. It is census night. Now, if you've been on social media listening to the news, it has been everywhere. It happens every 5 years, and it made me stop for a moment to just think about how much life can change in 5 years. Like, if I think about 5 years ago when it was the last census night, I was 39 years old. I know, I sound pretty good for my age, right? And I could never have guessed that today, 5 years later, I'd be living in Torquay with my handsome man. I couldn't have imagined that I would have the incredible opportunity to become part of this, the 96.3 family, or that Monday to Friday, I'd willingly set my alarm. Nobody's forcing me. Set my alarm for 3 a.m., get myself out of bed, and have the absolute privilege of spending my mornings with you. If you would have told 39-year-old me that this was coming, I probably would have laughed, because it was probably something back then that I only dreamt of. But when I look back, and not just over the last 5 years, but over my whole life, I'm grateful for all of it. You know, the beautiful moments, the unexpected blessings, the prayers that were answered, the prayers that weren't answered, the seasons of hardship, the disappointments, the waiting seasons, the moments that made absolutely no sense whilst I was walking through them. Would I change any of it? No siree, because every chapter of my life so far has shaped me to be who I am. I know it's only through God that I've been stretched and reminded that God is faithful. In Proverbs chapter 3, verses 5 and 6, it says, "Trust in the Lord with all your heart and lean not on your own understanding." We've heard that scripture so many times, and in different seasons of life, don't you reckon it has a different meaning and a different truth about it? And my, with hands raised in the air, I believe God has an incredible purpose-filled future ahead for my life, but not just for me, my friend. I want you to hear this morning as well, that I believe God has that for you as well. Your story, it's not over, Red Rover. It is still being written. And whatever the last 5 years has held for you, whether they've been beautiful, heartbreaking, messy, or nothing at all like you planned, God is not finished yet with you. Amen. There is still purpose in you and ahead of you. There are still people waiting for you to love on them, lives for you to impact, prayers you haven't seen answered yet, and chapters you haven't even imagined. Will the next 5 years be easy? Probably not. Will we get everything right? I certainly won't. But we can walk into those years, into our future, trusting Jesus every single step of the way. Yes, and amen to that. I'm putting my amen on that. Neither of us know where we're going to be in the next census when that comes around. But we don't need to know everything the future holds when we know the one we're walking into it with. And I tell you what, don't forget, get your census all done. Fill out the details in the areas that you need to add some details. Please do so. 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
1: This is your 96.3 coming to you from our studios in Grovedale. The saga is up next with Set Fire, followed by the 8 o'clock news headlines, traffic and the weather. Let's go!

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1: In this bulletin, a reminder to fill out the census and all eyes on the Reserve Bank. With the details, I'm Tracy Weir. Tonight's census will provide important data that will help make national planning and funding decisions over the next 5 years. Among the 66 questions, respondents will be asked to record their religion. Mark McCrindle from McCrindle Research says getting a gauge on Australia's faith landscape is a good thing.
2: But it is important that people do record that, do have their faith or their belief or their worldview known, because, you know, it's not that Australians have stopped believing, it's just that we're not filling that question in perhaps the way that it's intended for it to be completed.
1: He's told Vision Radio if Christians feel none of the religious denominations provided on the form apply to them, for that question they can simply write the word Christian. The federal government is confident legislation will pass next week to reduce the cost of the NDIS. The government wants to shave billions from the scheme by tightening eligibility criteria. Labor believes the coalition will back the deal. The Reserve Bank Board is due to hand down its latest interest rate decision today. Most economists believe rates will stay on hold at 4.35%. Westpac is the latest major lender to report a fall in the mortgage applications. Public sector union boss Melissa Donnelly will become the new head of the Australian Council of Trade Unions. Former ACTU Secretary Sally McManus and President Michelle O'Neill announced their resignation late last month. Ms. Donnelly says the cost of living and the AI boom will be priorities when she starts at the end of August. Dozens of people have died and at least 20 buildings have collapsed after a powerful earthquake hit Colombia. A massive response is now underway to try and free those trapped under the rubble after the 7.4 magnitude tremor which struck the country's west. International Crisis Group's Gladys Gonzalez is in Colombia and has told CNN emergency responders have been quick to act.
3: Authorities have moved very fast to see and evaluate the damages so far. So I think the response has been very quick. There are very solid institutions that are in charge of crisis management and attempting these sort of disasters.
1: Leaders of El Salvador and Ecuador have pledged rescuers and specialist dogs to aid in the response. Two Christians, a young man and a father of four, have been killed in separate attacks in Pakistan, highlighting growing concern about violence and discrimination against the Christian minority in the Islamic nation. A 20-year-old believer was fatally shot by an unidentified assailant in the capital, Islamabad. A 40-year-old daily wage brick kiln worker died during a dispute with Muslim workers over the use of a water cooler at their factory. A bishop in Haiti has warned that heavily armed gangs controlling the Caribbean island nation are increasingly targeting churches. He said the gangs want to close all the churches because they offer the only moral, ethical and spiritual resistance to their reign of terror. They have already shut down more than 60 churches and Christian schools and charities. In sport, four-time premiership winner Brian To'o is the latest big-name recruit for NRL new boys, the PNG Chiefs. The champion Panthers winger has signed a three-year deal. Bulldogs utility Kurt Mann is confident former Panthers at his club, including captain Stephen Crichton, won't join To'o in Port Moresby.
4: I think the boys are all pretty safe and secure here. We have a good group here and everyone enjoys each other's company. Those boys that left the Panthers and ended up here, they're pretty crucial to what we're doing here.
1: Brian To'o will start with the club's debut season in 2028. That's the latest Vision National News. I'm Tracy Weir.
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5: As we push deeper into the morning run, traffic seems to be moving fairly freely if you're running through towards Melbourne. The commute at this stage through from Little River, Werribee and eventually into Laverton, a little under speed, but only at that point, then a clear under the West Gate and in towards the back of the Port of Melbourne. About 21 minutes will get you from Barrabool at this stage through Highton in towards the heart of Geelong, moving pretty well along Barrabool Road and a clear run so far. Grovedale, you're up on the surf coast. Looking clear as well. No issues, Wellington. A little bit of early morning traffic as you come through High Street and that run through onto Port Arlington Road. The Drysdale bypass is clear. It's Jay. That's the latest Geelong traffic. More soon. More soon on 96.3.
6: And now across Geelong, Werribee and the Surf Coast, it's the 96.3 four-day forecast. We've got quite a bit of wet weather ahead. Today, it's looking cloudy with a shower possible later on today, top of 15. Wednesday, showers most likely in the morning, top of 15. Thursday stays cloudy with a shower or two possible, another top of 15 degrees. And by Friday, a little warmer, reaching 16 with a possible shower or two.
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6: 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The alarm clock has gone off. Lunches are most probably packed. Otherwise, just get a lunch order. Are those things still a thing? A big morning to all of my besties, all of the kids that are on their way to school. We're going to be talking about peacemakers and what does it say in your Bible about peacemakers. And before the day gets too noisy, we're just going to take a moment to take a deep breath in. Everyone take a deep breath in and let it all out. Did I say let it all out? I meant let it all out. No matter what today holds, family, you are not walking into it alone right here on 96.3. We want to hang out with you all day, every day. We've got great Christian music lined up, lots to talk about, and encouragement for your Jesus journey. I'm not sure if you know, but good mornings, they start right here on your 96.3. Here's Stephen Stanley with The Edge, coming to you from a little studio in Grovedale. Okay.

isn't the same old sound. 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

0: Hi, bestie. It's Priscilla from 96.3. Now, I want you to imagine this, that there are two kids at school and they are arguing over whose turn it is. Voices are getting louder, everyone's getting annoyed, and you're standing right there. You've got choices. You could join in the argument, you could make it worse, or you could help bring some peace. Listen to what Jesus says in your Bible in Matthew chapter 5, verse 9. Blessed are the peacemakers, for they will be called children of God. Now, a peacemaker is someone who helps make things better when people aren't really getting along. And bestie, being a peacemaker doesn't mean pretending nothing happened. Not at all. It means choosing to act like Jesus. See, Jesus showed us what peace looks like. He forgave people. He listened. He was kind. And most importantly, Jesus came to make peace between us and God. Because of what Jesus did for us on the cross, we can be forgiven, know God, and be close to Him. So what does being a peacemaker look like for you? Maybe your brother or sister grabs something that belongs to you. Instead of yelling, you use your words calmly. Maybe two friends are arguing at school, and instead of picking sides, you help them work it out. Or maybe you've hurt someone and you need to be brave enough to say, "I'm sorry." That takes courage. And we've got today's Bestie Challenge. Bestie, wherever you go today, whether it's home, school, sport, look for one opportunity to bring peace instead of adding to the problem. And here's a little sentence to remember. Jesus gives me peace and I can bring peace. Now go and be a peacemaker, bestie. Have the best day and I'll talk to you soon. Bye.
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0: Boys with Real Good Thing. You're listening to our favourite station, 96.3. It is The Breakfast Show, and we, over the last couple of days, have been talking about pets. It all kicked off because last week, Saturday, was National Cat Day. There was a post that went up on our socials. And then yesterday, I spoke about an article letting us know that there are 31 million pets in Australia. We love our fur babies. And we've actually spent a massive $21.3 billion on our fur babies. And I encouraged anyone, if you wanted to get in on the conversation, to give me a call. And on the phone right now, I have the beautiful Leah. Leah, welcome to The Breakfast Show.
1: Hi, Priscilla. You're so kind.
0: Now, Leah, you were interested in talking about fur babies. Let us know, do you own a fur baby?
1: I do. I have a cat called Boo Boo. Oh! I think she's about eight.
0: Is Boo Boo within hugging distance, or does Boo Boo like
1: No, she's on the couch. She's sleeping.
0: Hey, Boo Boo.
1: We got up early. I'll tell you about that in a minute.
0: Tell us first, what type of cat is Boo Boo?
1: Okay, so Boo Boo's a short hair black.
0: Yes.
1: And she's from a cat colony. So she grew up independent of humans. Mm-hmm. So she's kind of different. But, I got her. She was all messed up.
0: Yeah.
1: And now we're besties.
0: That is beautiful. Now, tell us, the name Boo Boo, super cute. Is there a story behind it?
1: Oh, no, not really. Yogi and Boo Boo. I called her a few things and Boo Boo stuck.
0: I love it. Now, does Boo Boo run the household? How is the balance of power within your home?
1: I love that. Yesterday I spoke to you. Yeah. I was the one in charge, I thought.
0: Woohoo! I went in a bit too early then.
1: Yes. Yesterday, I noticed how soppy I am. How she looks at me when I'm having lunch, like these big eyes, like saucers. Can I have some? And I give in.
0: Yes.
1: And then 2 o'clock this morning, she's treading all over me. You know, she walks on me when she's awake and wants food. You know, so. Oh, I can't tell her off. I mean, I tried to ignore her, but then at 3 o'clock we got up and we had brekkie, and now she's got a full belly and she's sleeping. So
0: no,
1: good for you, Boo Boo.
0: Way. You got out of your warm bed at...
1: Yes.
0: Well, firstly, you were walked on at 2 o'clock in the morning.

0: And then you had, did you join Boo Boo in having breakfast, or was it just Boo Boo?
1: Oh, yes. Oh, yes. Always a good time to eat. I'm like you. I love my food.
0: Yeah. So clearly you weren't eating the same cuisine as Boo Boo. What did you have at 3 o'clock this morning, Leah?
1: No. What did I have? Good question. Porridge. Porridge, and I got to eat every 3 hours. So I had porridge and I just had a kiwi fruit.
0: Yum.
1: So, more to come.
0: Leah, do you know what? How long have you been listening to 96.3?
1: My goodness. Mm. It'll be 10 years.
0: Come on. 10 years?
1: Yeah, before Rima.
0: That's amazing. Yay! Round of applause for you.
1: And oh, bless you.
0: What has been kind of like the standouts for you? What do you love about the station?
1: Oh, look, just you guys, you are so amazing, especially you, Priscilla. You are so full of life.
0: Stop it, Lee. I'm going to have to come around and give you a hug.
1: Oh, well, I wish you would. I'm not that far, only about 2 hours. Come on.
0: Where are you located?
1: I'm in Garden Vale in Melbourne, Victoria.
0: Wow. Well, I'm waving to you through the window. If you can see me.
1: I want you going to see you. That's good today.
0: I love it. And, you know, we have new listeners tuning in every single day. Can you just give them a bit of encouragement, especially someone that maybe has not got the best day ahead of them? Yeah. Give them something to just put a bit of spring in their step today, Leah.
1: Righto. Oh, people, I know how you feel. I know how you feel. And, Lord, you know, if you need help.
0: Yes.
1: You know, see a specialist if you need help. And, just get the help you need. Life's difficult and we've all got, you know, all got stuff to deal with. And, there's so much available in Australia, you know. Get the help you need. And, I just pray that you know who your help comes from, Jesus, and he loves you and he's overcome any trial you're going through. He's got door Z, you know, A, B, C didn't work. Man, he can take anything and turn it into an absolute rip snorter of a situation. So, you know, let's get excited.
0: Amen. Yay. Amen. Leah, have a heart of gold. I'm so glad that we are all in this together. Life was never meant to be a solo act. It's supposed to be done in family, in community. And when you got Boo Boo, who is having a nice little sayonara next to you, life is good. Thank you so much, Leah. Yeah. Let's keep praying for each other, keep cheering each other on this Jesus journey, and enjoy the rest of your today.
1: Thanks, sweetheart. Yeah, I feel like going to sleep now. Thank you.
0: That was Leah calling in. How good is that? I love the Breakfast Show family. Stick around. We got about half an hour-ish left and it is going to be jam-packed with the stuff that you love. 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
1: In stories making news, the South Australian government has announced a royal commission into artificial intelligence designed to maximise the benefits of technology while minimising unwanted impacts. A new study shows aged care staff in Australia are facing chronic understaffing and escalating workplace violence. Tickets to the AFL's first wildcard round will start at $35. The league is freezing the cheapest final seats for the 11th year straight, but it is hiking the grand final by up to $21. Public sector union boss Melissa Donnelly will become the new head of the Australian Council of Trade Unions. Overseas, and more than 100 people are believed to have died after a 7.4 magnitude earthquake hit Western Colombia. Buildings have collapsed and rescue efforts are now underway to free those trapped under the rubble. Turning to sport, and in the NBL, the Perth Wildcats have confirmed the return of veteran centre Angus Brandt on a one-year contract. That's the news and sport headlines. I'm Tracy Weir. More details soon.
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2: Morning, everybody. That commute, pretty typical if you're running in towards the Melbourne stretch using the Princes up through Laverton, a little slow, but it will start to ease shortly. That movement of traffic, keep in mind if you're coming through on Geelong Ballon Road, I know there's a fair few roadworks in both directions, just north of Stacey's Road. That gets you a little bit busier this morning. Also on approach to the Geelong Ring Road, the Hamilton Highway heavier just at the moment through the peak run there as people make that surge in towards Finesford, Newtown and eventually Geelong West, but traffic's still moving. It's Jay, that's the latest Geelong traffic. More for you soon on 96.3.
3: And now across Geelong, Werribee and the Surf Coast, it's the 96.3 four-day forecast.
4: We've got quite a bit of wet weather ahead. Today, it's looking cloudy with a shower possible later on today, top of 15. Wednesday, showers most likely in the morning, top of 15. Thursday stays cloudy with a shower or two possible, another top of 15 degrees. And by Friday, a little warmer, reaching 16 with a possible shower or two.
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1: 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Tonight is the night. It is census night. Now, if you've been on social media listening to the news, it has been everywhere. It happens every 5 years, and it made me stop for a moment to just think about how much life can change in 5 years. Like, if I think about 5 years ago when it was the last census night, I was 39 years old. I know, I sound pretty good for my age, right? And I could never have guessed that today, 5 years later, I'd be living in Torquay with my handsome man. I couldn't have imagined that I would have the incredible opportunity to become part of this, the 96.3 family, or that Monday to Friday, I'd willingly set my alarm. Nobody's forcing me. Set my alarm for 3 a.m., get myself out of bed, and have the absolute privilege of spending my mornings with you. If you would have told 39-year-old me that this was coming, I probably would have laughed, because it was probably something back then that I only dreamt of. But when I look back, and not just over the last 5 years, but over my whole life, I'm grateful for all of it. You know, the beautiful moments, the unexpected blessings, the prayers that were answered, the prayers that weren't answered, the seasons of hardship, the disappointments, the waiting seasons, the moments that made absolutely no sense whilst I was walking through them. Would I change any of it? No siree, because every chapter of my life so far has shaped me to be who I am. I know it's only through God that I've been stretched and reminded that God is faithful. In Proverbs chapter 3, verses 5 and 6, it says, "Trust in the Lord with all your heart and lean not on your own understanding." We've heard that scripture so many times, and in different seasons of life, don't you reckon it has a different meaning and a different truth about it? And my, with hands raised in the air, I believe God has an incredible purpose-filled future ahead for my life, but not just for me, my friend. I want you to hear this morning as well, that I believe God has that for you as well. Your story, it's not over, Red Rover. It is still being written, and whatever the last 5 years has held for you, whether they've been beautiful, heartbreaking, messy, or nothing at all like you planned, God is not finished yet with you. Amen. There is still purpose in you and ahead of you. There are still people waiting for you to love on them, lives for you to impact, prayers you haven't seen answered yet, and chapters you haven't even imagined. Will the next 5 years be easy? Probably not. Will we get everything right? I certainly won't. But we can walk into those years, into our future, trusting Jesus every single step of the way. Yes, and amen to that. I'm putting my amen on that. Neither of us know where we're going to be in the next census when that comes around. But we don't need to know everything the future holds when we know the one we're walking into it with. And I tell you what, don't forget, get your census all done. Fill out the details in the areas that you need to add some details. Please do so. 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
4: 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If someone asked you about your faith, what would you say? 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I'm Christian. 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You make a difference. You might notice that there isn't a box that simply says Christian. There are boxes for several Christian denominations, including Catholic, Anglican, Presbyterian and Baptist. But if none of those describe you, choose other, specify and write Christian. The census isn't asking how often you attend church. It's simply asking what your religion is. 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In the last census, Christianity remained Australia's largest religious group. 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
1: Hey, Breakfast Show family, it's Priscilla. If I was to ask you, what do you think you'll be doing at 97 years of age? Have a think about that. And then let me tell you about a 97-year-old woman in England who's become the world's oldest female wing walker. Yep, she's even broken her own Guinness World Record. I'm pretty sure that would not be in my top five thoughts of what I'd be doing at 97 years old. Now, I had no idea what a wing walker was. Wing as in W-I-N-G. And if you're like me, a wing walker is someone who is strapped to the outside of an aeroplane, usually on top of the wing, and they stay there for the whole flight. So while the aeroplane is just cruising through the air, they are strapped to the plane. Now, Betty Bromage completed her sixth wing walk. Wow, wow, wee. And just to make it even more extra, this time the plane even flew upside down with Betty strapped to it. She first tried wing walking at 87. I mean, isn't she just a boss? Come on, Betty. And despite having a stroke last year, Betty was determined to do it again. She used the last adventure, or her latest one, to raise money for the hospital that actually cared for her. And Betty has said, as long as I'm alive, I've got things to do. Wow, right? So inspiring. I know this is absolutely incredible, but I've got one question to ask wing walkers. Let's say, just to cover myself, I'm asking for a friend, okay? Do they serve an in-flight meal or is it an out-flight meal? And what are the menu options? How good is Betty? I'm telling you what, inspiring stuff happening at 97 years of age. Let's go, Betty. I was

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1: It's a wrap just for today. 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A big thank you to Bernie who called in this morning, Leah who called in this morning, and I would encourage you to listen in tomorrow. I've got a guest joining me. There is something very exciting happening in our community that you're going to be invited to. Whatever you get up to today, just know that you are a miracle. God loves you. He knows you by name. And as long as you're breathing, you're full of purpose. Invite someone to join us tomorrow morning because there's always room for lots more here on The Breakfast Show family. Here's Big Daddy Weave and Megan Woods with Let It Begin. You can only hear great Christian music like this in our region on your 96.3. 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
1: In this bulletin, a record number of migrants crossed the English Channel and an inquiry into AI. With the details, I'm Tracy Weir. A survey has found the aged care sector is struggling with chronic understaffing despite new funding commitments from the federal government. Almost half of the workers surveyed say they feel they don't have enough time to deliver care, while two in five find staff ratios inadequate. Australian Nursing and Midwifery Federal Secretary Annie Butler says almost all staff report violence or aggression in their workplace.
2: And what we can tell from what members are telling us is that in places where the resourcing is worse, where the staffing is at lowest levels, they're more likely to report experiencing violence and aggression.
1: Workers say they're subjected to workplace violence more frequently than in previous years. The New South Wales Transport Minister says parking issues at Sydney's train and metro stations have been driven by poor planning. John Graham says tens of thousands of homes have been built kilometres away from public transport hubs. The Telegraph reports more than half of Sydney's commuter car parks are full up before the working day begins. The South Australian government has announced a royal commission into artificial intelligence. Premier Peter Malinauskas says if left unchecked, AI presents a risk to society.
3: We can choose to set the agenda. We can choose to set the guardrails and the policy frameworks to ensure that we use AI in a way that puts people first, rather than people finding their world changing around them without their interests being heard.
1: The inquiry aims to maximise the benefits of the technology while minimising unwanted impacts. A record number of migrants have crossed the English Channel on one small rubber boat. Josh Bavis has this report from London.
4: 230 people crossed the English Channel on a 15-metre-long dinghy. It's the largest number of people to cross on one small boat in living memory. French officials said they had to rescue 30 others who were left stranded by the rising tide while also attempting to cross. So far this year, 15,000 migrants have crossed into the UK, but that's down about 40%. On the same period last year. A Home Office spokesperson says today's crossing demonstrates the reckless tactics used by criminal gangs, putting lives at risk in smuggling attempts. A week ago, 157 people were rescued when their boat flipped in the channel after the engine caught fire.
1: Josh Bavis. The US has provided the biggest global health foreign assistance funding to Christian humanitarian organisations in more than two decades. More than a quarter of the $3 billion allocated will go to Samaritan's Purse, World Vision and Compassion International. $150 million has been made immediately available to ensure a fast response to natural disasters. Services in over 2,500 Christian hospitals, clinics and community hubs will be boosted in 17 countries. A Baptist pastor who was detained by Syrian authorities for 2 weeks has been released. Pastor Nihad Hassan has returned to his Kurdish-speaking congregation in Lebanon. He was held without charge over alleged social media posts that insulted Islam. Turning to sport, and Peter Volandis isn't ruling out getting a third-place playoff up and running this NRL season despite widespread backlash to the idea. The acting NRL chief executive says players would be given financial incentives to play in the fixture in the lead-up to the grand final. And another setback for the failed A-League franchise Western United. The Australian Professional League has confirmed it has terminated its agreement to compete in the A-League after being placed into hibernation last season. That's the latest Vision National News. I'm Tracy Weir.
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6: And now across Geelong, Werribee and the Surf Coast, it's the 96.3 four-day forecast.
7: For Geelong today, weather-wise, reaching a maximum of 14 degrees with Overnight lows of only 10 before a top of 14 Wednesday. Thursday max of 16, partly cloudy, and then some light rain expected in the afternoon on Friday, top of 16 degrees.
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7: Good morning and happy Tuesday. 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It's myself, Ewan, here behind the mic, just starting your 9 to 5 or maybe just dropped off the kids at school. This is Lloyd Nix, a little more on 96.3. 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

gets better. 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This is actually the latest by For King and Country. It's called Miracle from the heart of Geelong. Whoa,

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10: Have you ever thought that you'd love to do something special but don't have good enough ideas? We might think that we are not creative enough or intelligent enough. We seem to be under the impression that it's the especially creative individuals that make the big changes. The rest of us just make up the numbers. The problem with this approach is a misconception of how great ideas make a difference. Scott Belsky has written, "Ideas that move industry forward are not the result of tremendous creative insight, but rather of masterful stewardship. It's not the ideas that make the difference, it's the discipline and commitment to make them happen. There's no point having a great idea if you aren't focused enough to make it a reality. I believe that God has given us all the ability to think, create, and imagine. It's not that our ideas aren't up to scratch, but rather our ability to see the project through."
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0: 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How's school going thus far?
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0: All right, well, I think I've got 5 more to go. 100% Christian music. 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

0: Vanessa Kirsting, I Am Enough on your 96.3 and Cochrane and Co. continuing Christian music in 5 minutes. That track called Running Home, it's coming up just before Jamie McDonald as well with Ain't No Way. Tracks inside the next 10 minutes. That's 100% Christian music just after this.
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6: 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If you lend a friend a piece of equipment and they break it so that your tool is now useless, there is a price to pay. 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It's why Jesus' death on the cross was so significant. 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There can be no reconciliation with God without the burden of forgiveness being borne, either by us or God in the person of Jesus. When we forgive, we act as Jesus did, but don't be surprised when there is a burden to bear.
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7: 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I've been listening to it 20 years. I really like listening to the sermon. 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

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That's why we sound just a little different to the others. Welcome to 96.3. Oh, I'm half.

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1: Also caused chaos in Victoria with dozens of cars damaged by a series of potholes on a busy highway.
0: Continuing to be a bit of concern, particularly for regional Victoria, are all the potholes and the horrible road conditions. And the 10 o'clock news bulletin, local international news, is all coming up on your 96.3. I know you.

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1: In this bulletin, Aussies reminded to fill out the census or face fines, and calls to tighten Queensland's bail laws further. With more, I'm Tracy Weir. Officials are warning fines of more than $300 a day apply to those refusing to fill out the Australian census tonight. Assistant Treasury Minister Andrew Leigh says everyone needs to fill out the form.
2: But for those who aren't able for one reason or another to complete it, we'd encourage them to do it as soon as possible afterwards. You can, of course, already fill out the census, so if you want to do it in the morning rather than the evening, that's totally fine too.
1: There are a total of 66 questions. There are calls for the Queensland Government's breach bail, go to jail laws to be extended to adults. MPs in northern parts of the state are pushing for the tougher bail laws for all offenders following a fatal crash allegedly involving a man who breached bail. The legislation currently only covers youth offenders. Victorians could be paying up to 11 times more than other cities to host an NFL match. The Age reporting Victoria is expected to pay between $10 and $15 million per game. It compares to Berlin, who's paying just over $1 million, and Brazil's Sao Paulo paid $7.5 million, while Dublin is believed to be paying close to $18 million a game. A Sydney council has passed a motion to make